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1: Hi, it's Christina. 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

Pittsville's greatest hits, 100.3 The River. So did you hear the latest relationship trend? It's making the rounds online, the 777 rule. So they say the idea is to plan a date every 7 nights, a special outing or an overnight stay every 7 weeks, and an extended getaway at 7 months. 777, that's what I have to win on the slots in order to pay for all of that.

100.3 The River, Huntsville's greatest hits. Hey, it's Christina. All right, so let's talk about first day back to school. Do you remember the outfits that just absolutely rocked for me? You know, I was in high school in the 90s, so it was all about Cher and the Clueless vibes. Having all the funky fashion.

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0: 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Hi, it's Christina. All right, so let's talk about back to school. Do you remember the outfits that you wore? What were they?
1: Okay, the brand I absolutely had to wear when I was going back to school. Abercrombie and Fitch, of course. Come on now. Gotta look preppy. Gotta look cool. Gotta pop that collar.
0: Mm-hmm. Don't forget the puka shells.
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1: Oh, I am super excited to see Kenny Chesney and Snoop Dogg.
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0: There you go. And your dream can come true, too. 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
1: 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How about that trip for two to our iHeartRadio Music Festival in Vegas? 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
0: 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You need that. You need a little spending cash.
1: Treat yourself to some shopping, a good meal, or maybe put it on the slots.
0: I mean, it is what it is. We've got your next chance to win this morning, 9 a.m.

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1: Hi, it's Christina. I knew it was going to happen. Spider-Man is scaling new heights at the box office. Spider-Man Brand New Day has surpassed $2 billion in global ticket sales just 3 weeks after its release. Wow. And they're saying the movie starring Tom Holland has grossed about $785 million just right here in North America.

0: 100.3 The River, Huntsville's greatest hits.
1: So a new survey says nearly half of American workers said they'll never be able to fully retire, okay? Because they found that only 58% of workers think they'll have enough money to retire on time. 36% of workers said they expect to have to continue earning a paycheck in retirement. Survey was taken by over 2,000 American adults.

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1: I am cracking up right now that Arizona State University has introduced a new bachelor's degree in content creation through its Walter Cronkite School of Journalism and Mass Communications. You can get an influencer degree.

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1: 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Hey, we can't wait to see you out there 1 month from today. 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

Huntsville's greatest hits, 100.3 The River. It's the latest trend called zombie filler. It takes injecting fat from corpses and putting into people that have been taking Ozempic as the latest craze. Buddy,

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1: All right, so apparently Kanye West is selling sneakers again. 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
1: 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I was kind of shocked. He was only 42?

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19: 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That number is 888, the number 6, Big Box. You can reach us anytime. You can also text the same number. It's 888-624-4869. And right now, if you want to text the word ticket, you can ticket, and you'll go into a mass drawing, and we are randomly drawing out family four packs for you to have free tickets to go to the Are You Ready Tour. And we'll try to accommodate you on the theater and the date that you want to go to, but it will be based on where there are tickets available and enough available that we can accommodate you. So you may not get to pick exactly where you want to go, but if we can make it happen, we certainly will. But they'll be free. Now, on that note, the first stop is Montgomery, Alabama, the home of I-92, WLWI, coming up on the 11th of September. And again today, with the final seats that are available, and you can see the seats are dwindling there in Montgomery. There's still some good ones, though, and there's still some areas where if you got a larger group, you can still get there. But today, again, with it being Tuesday, they're offering buy one, get one. Now, they've already reduced the price of the tickets, and it's also buy one, get one. And you have our code to RBS20. So you can really, really save a lot of money and pick up multiple tickets today. Buy one, get one. Use their code 24TUES. That's 24 or 24 Tuesday. So 24TUES for buy one, get one free. And they've got some final seats marked at buy one, get one free. Grab those in Montgomery and get ready for an unforgettable, unpredictable night. As we've said, if you miss this tour, you will regret it for the rest of your life. All right, so the future. You can wave the red flag and the caution flag all you can. I've tried to warn people about animals.
21: Yeah.
19: Nobody's listening. And we've tried to warn people about robots, but no one's listening. I guess nobody watched Terminator. It seemed like it was readily available.
21: Oh, gracious. Or The Matrix, yep. Or iRobot, any of them.
19: Robots taking over Beijing.
21: Oh, this is like a full military parade.
19: This is the second World Humanoid Robot Games.
21: Oh, no.
19: Would you like to know how many teams? Huh? Any of my props?
21: How many robot teams competing?
19: Yeah, anybody want to know? Anybody want to know? Because I got the number right here.
21: I see a lot of them.
19: 666.
21: Oh.
19: The mark of the beast.
21: What?
19: No.
21: Y'all, they're marked in this track,
19: Greg,
21: like military lines.
19: Adler, did I make that up?
22: No. In fact, I grokked why 666 teams, and it's thinking right now to let us know why.
19: I'll tell you why. That. It's called the mark of the beast.
21: Oh, my God.
23: With their little walk.
19: 2,056 robots, 16 countries. across six continents will compete.
1: And the robots are competing against each other.
2: Yeah, look at them.
22: That one robot looks like an Asian guy.
19: I hope that's bothering you.
22: Oh, it's really
19: bothering.
22: Oh,
19: yeah, he does.
22: Oh, wait, that is an Asian guy.
3: Straight up, this is my nightmare. It's my nightmare. We got to figure out how to take them out because I'm going to look down the street of the cove, and here they come marching.
2: Oh, yeah. They're coming for you, man. So there it is.
22: During the trials or like kind of demos.
19: Are you ready for this?
22: Unitree Robotics previewed one of their new humanoid robots nicknamed Superman, and it surpassed the maximum speed a human body can achieve. Usain Bolt ran at, 12.2 meters per second. Mm-hmm. Which is around 25 miles an hour, mm-hmm. which is hauling
19: it
22: so
19: is.
22: Much.
19: Not quite a cheetah, but yes.
22: This robot ran 28.3 miles per hour during testing, and it didn't go great. Check it out.
19: Oh. Watch this right here. Speedy, I'm sorry.
22: Oh, my God.
19: It ran into the wall.
22: Oh, wow.
19: Who's so smart now?
3: Yeah, take
19: real,
3: that.
19: Real fast, but.
3: That looks like Greg.
19: It does look like Greg and me being thrown out of a club once. But let me tell you that right
3: 87.
19: There. It actually was. But the
1: where's the one that ran?
3: So that's the end of
22: 28 miles an hour.
3: That's the end of the run.
1: He just couldn't stop.
3: He couldn't make the turn.
22: Right.
3: So see, that's why you got to zigzag when it's chasing you.
1: See, Usain Bolt said, "See, I can at least stop."
3: Yeah.
1: You may have broke my record.
3: You're right,
22: that's Greg. True.
3: And it got hit in the midsection, too. You can tell it's a robot.
1: Oh, boy, I'll tell you, he'd really hurt if he was real.
19: By the way, do y'all think, can we handle him?
3: I don't know how to take him out. Hey,
1: he was still fighting while he was falling. You can't stop him. What are you going to do?
3: What's their weakness? Water?
1: I don't know. I'd find out.
19: I don't know.
22: They're making them waterproof, too.
1: I bet they've covered water.
22: And Robot got back. My goodness, look at the backside on that thing.
3: Okay. It's got my legs, though.
22: It does.
19: Speaking of your legs.
3: That's why you can't underestimate them.
19: Speaking of your legs, we have Video 9.
3: My legs or just legs?
19: No, your legs.
3: My legs.
19: Video 9. This is a guy that, and this is what I don't want to happen. And this is what we've been worried about.
3: What do y'all have?
19: Oh, it's something that Adler's got.
22: This is what video of Speedy.
19: This is what you got to be careful of because I think you spend too much time on your upper body, not enough on your lower.
3: No. So they just can't get bigger.
19: We don't want this to happen to you, right?
22: Right. This is what happens when you skip leg day. There you go.
3: Okay.
1: Oh my goodness.
3: Oh, I've seen this guy.
1: Oh my goodness.
3: And he had a bunch of implants and stuff.
22: Yes, he's all injected with like oil and implants and
1: what?
22: He's a freak. Yes, that's his skin. That's
1: What's
22: really
1: wrong?
22: Him.
1: Why didn't he take the time to put something in his legs?
22: Why didn't he do any exercise at
1: what
22: all?
1: What is all that?
3: It's like you can't breathe.
1: Speedy, you actually have a pair of pants that look just like that.
19: Do I want that hump in my back?
1: You do.
19: What's that hump in his back?
3: I can't get to you.
22: Well, this is a famous.
1: I'm not understanding what this guy
22: is. This is a famous Indian guy with body dysmorphia. He's injected his body with oil.
1: To make it look like he's got muscle.
22: It's like Botox or fillers. Women get fillers
1: but
22: in their face.
1: But he decided not the leg.
19: What's this across the back there?
22: That's supposed to be traps or whatever they're called.
19: What?
3: No, it's a humpback.
22: Right. It's not. Well, look how skinny his neck is.
19: And his legs.
22: He has his legs.
3: You can tell he doesn't have any nipples.
1: Okay.
3: So I'm just saying, because they'd be poking. And they're not.
1: Yeah, but
19: You notice that?
3: It's a guy. It's a dude. I'm just saying. Look.
1: You know what? That doesn't make it better.
3: No, it doesn't. You can just tell he's been in.
19: Well, Speedy, that's what I'm just telling you. That this is what you got to worry about.
1: Yeah.
3: So y'all thought of me when you saw that.
19: That's
3: y'all are
22: that's
3: sick.
22: Back
1: when
22: about.
1: You were on steroids, but you weren't.
3: I never was on steroids.
22: Yeah, but you know what?
3: No, I don't.
2: Who was that guy you used to hang out with and they did roids with him?
3: I didn't. Judd and I did not do that.
1: That's right.
3: Y'all just making stuff up.
19: No, I'm just saying.
1: Yeah. He went and used a toilet lid. Right.
3: he was a rimmer.
19: Right.
3: Was.
19: That was a
3: discussion.
19: No, I was just saying, y'all probably.
3: Y'all
19: probably had the creatine coming in a little hot.
3: No, we took creatine, but that's y'all made fun of.
1: Were you
3: really knew
1: McGuire?
3: The benefits from
19: we're
3: it.
19: Not, we're not.
3: Okay, Sammy, Greg, just because you won't go in a gym don't mean everybody's on steroids.
1: Listen, Sammy Sosa, keep it down.
3: Sammy Sosa. Have you seen his skin lately?
1: I have. He's bleached himself.
19: What happened there?
1: He looks almost like, I don't know what.
19: Did he do it on purpose or does he have that disease?
1: He claims he didn't do anything.
19: Yeah.
1: But
3: you got that right?
1: Yeah. I think he just
3: I don't know why I'm questioning.
1: Or he refused to answer.
19: Right.
1: It was one of those. No, that was a steroid thing. He refused to answer.
19: Right.
22: That dude that we saw that was all injected up, it was...
19: We call that the Fauci.
22: It's called synthol. It's called Synthol.
1: Look at Ezra helping
22: it's
1: you.
22: It's a sight enhancement oil injected deep into muscles and for cosmetic enlargement.
1: Why would anybody do that?
4: But I'm with y'all. Why didn't he do his legs?
1: Right.
22: Something.
3: It's for cosmetic enlargement?
22: Cosmetic enlargement.
1: Like biceps.
4: Yeah.
1: But all, those legs.
4: He just says, I just want a big upper body.
3: Maybe I can do some calf injections.
1: Ooh.
6: You could.
3: Big calves.
6: You could. But I just don't think it would look natural.
4: You think, Rick?
6: I think you need to stay with the robot look.
3: That buddy.
1: Yeah. That's a better one.
3: You compared yourself to the robot? I did.
22: No, I did. Right. That was, I just took that joke from y'all.
3: Yeah, little did I know you had the next video.
22: That's weird.
1: We'll be right back.
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0: He doesn't have OCD. He just likes things to be a certain way. Rick Burgess.
1: Thanks for being with us today, America. Another Rick Burgess show. We're having a blast. Box seats. We've met them. We've had a Burgess Ball battle. And now we're just hanging out, visiting, and rolling through the show. All right, a couple of things that we want to talk about. Video 5. So, vinyl records, we hit that hard yesterday. They've come back. They've come back. We've got young people that, are drifting back to the vinyl. Record players, I never thought I'd be talking about this. And so I didn't know this. Adler, tell us about this video, about a feature that vinyl records have.
2: All right, so this is on the Project Hail Mary soundtrack vinyl. Which is a movie, but you can buy the soundtrack on vinyl. So this is a newer record, so I've not seen this before, but I was wondering if you guys back in your old record days had seen this either, and it's called a zoetrope record, meaning the record makes a design when you spin it.
1: Wait a minute. Did we see some of these, Greg? Was
2: that ever a thing?
1: No, anybody in the audience, y'all remember? Remember these?
3: Be just colored, like red.
1: Mm-hmm.
3: Had, you know,
1: but you remember they would do this?
3: I don't remember that.
1: Some people in the seats say they do remember.
2: Hey, this is pretty cool. Check it out.
3: It must not have got to Austria.
4: In just a moment, but one side we have the effect of the astrophage.
3: Wow.
4: And then on this side we have Rocky in several different rows on the disc doing little dances.
2: It's like a crawling robot.
1: I've never seen a zoetrope record. I think we had some, like you're talking about, you remember that thing you split through where you turn it, it would do the the different designs. We kind of had that, but we didn't have this. That's right. Yeah.
2: It's like a crawling robot when you play the record from the movie.
1: Mm-hmm.
2: I'm into that.
1: That's really
3: now you're into vinyl.
2: Yeah, I'm a hipster.
1: Yeah. So
5: who has seen that movie in here?
3: What is it?
1: Hail Mary.
3: I have.
2: I heard it was great. You saw it. That's right. I heard it was great.
3: Is that the one that's a little bit long?
5: Anybody? Is it? Yeah.
1: Slow.
5: Okay.
1: Slow.
5: Slow.
1: We in space a lot.
5: Yeah.
1: We in space the whole time.
5: Mixed reviews on that.
1: It was okay.
3: Yeah, I've never read.
1: It was all right. The robot looked, his little alien friend, a little weird. I think we could have been a little more creative there. Mm. It's walking around a little square. It was like a table. Yeah, rock. Wrong. Yeah. Wow.
2: It was like too creative in that way.
1: It was just, I don't know, man. I struggle with space. I always have. And I wasn't a big Star Wars person when I was a kid. I was.
2: You're a Western guy.
1: Yeah.
2: For example, I
1: don't want to be out in space.
2: Lonesome Dove. For example, you guys have talked about it for years. My wife and I, we've gone through different old classic movies, and for some reason, she suggested Lonesome Dove.
1: Careful.
2: And I was like, yes, let's do this. Because the guys have talked about it my whole time I've been working here. You guys have been, it is a series. You're right, Greg. You're right. And it is very episodic. I think there's 5 episodes, something like that.
1: Something like that.
2: We're on end of episode 2.
1: Well, and if I remember, was all that on TV?
2: It was all on TV, yes.
3: I think it was.
2: Yes.
1: Boy,
3: it was like rich man, poor man.
1: But a lot of discussion about the world's oldest profession.
2: The women folk don't have really
5: talked about that.
1: I didn't know there was so much talk about it.
2: Yeah. And they'll just talk about it all the time.
1: They really will. And the term they use is, it's pretty crude. It's just they don't use some deep thinking word about it. I'll leave it at that.
2: Right. Like boring.
3: What's going to be
2: boorish?
3: What's your next? What movie are you going to watch?
2: Rhymes with boorish and bore.
1: Did you watch that show?
2: Yeah, I'm too in now. With
1: it's incredible. It's an incredible
2: show. It's really great. The cattle budget is through the roof on that thing.
1: Yeah, a lot of cattle. Video 3 is this as disturbing as I think it's going to be? Is this the new thing now where we have a generation of young people that just go out into a city or, in this case, a state fair, and nobody's, like, crossed them or done anything? They come to just punch people and be violent? Is that – I'm seeing these mobs, you know, where they go, and we see people just getting randomly punched on the streets.
2: There's people with funnel cakes and just getting destroyed.
1: And is this – this is not directed at anybody, right? It's just –
2: from what I understand, it was pretty random.
1: Is it just random, let's go to the fair and punch people?
2: Y'all, the amount of fights, unconscious people.
5: Right. This is how people, and just hear me on this. This is how people get shot right here because you come running at my family and I'm out there.
3: And I'm too old to fight you. So I'll just end this and
6: you may not have this information, but I have seen some that are just random. Is this gang oriented? Is it gang on gang?
2: What I think is a group of people came because I noticed they're similarly dressed. They're like black pants, white shirt, or all black.
3: Yeah.
2: And you see, and then you see a lot of hoods and a lot of all black. The clothes, clothes, by the way, and they just kind of almost work their way through the mob, punching people.
5: And then
2: they try to go and blend in, and that's kind of the whole progress of this minute and a half video.
6: Okay, so
5: they're targeting like certain individuals or just random acts of violence.
2: I can't tell if it's people that they know or just random people that looked at them wrong. You know, it's like people will fight for no reason.
6: Yeah, but you're right. This is. And this will be one of those things where suddenly there'll be this horrible vigil for people who were gunned down, and somehow they'll be made out to be victims. And then you'll go, well, there's one way not to get gunned down. Don't go through the state fair punching people.
5: This is insane.
6: So it's hard to look at. But I'm seeing more and more of this type of stuff. Now, this particular one might be related on two groups against each other. I don't know. But,
5: yeah, looks very gang-like.
6: But this thing where you'll just see these videos of people walking down the streets in the city and somebody just walks by and punches them right in the back of the head or whatever, knocks them out cold.
2: The knockout game.
6: And start laughing. Yeah, the knockout game.
3: And then you have the ones that just run and shop, steal, destroy stores.
6: Yeah, where they go into stores and take them over and that kind of stuff. So
2: they're using social media to communicate in large groups and make a large plan that everybody can know about. They pass it around and then show up to a place. And the fact that it just happened at a state fair is so sad.
5: Good night.
3: I'm just trying to get a funnel cake.
6: I'm just trying to get a funnel cake. So moving.
5: Yeah, like, right, oh, never mind. I'm sorry. I saw a family just standing there like, oh, please don't come here.
2: Yeah, what do I do? You know?
6: Well, and you just, you shouldn't expect that at the state fair. Mm. Greg, we have to ask yourself an uncomfortable question. Does Robert Plant still sound good at 72?
3: Probably not.
6: Video 12.
3: His style being so high, you know what I'm saying?
6: The last few times I've heard him, I have not heard this. The last few times I heard him in the last few years, he sounded okay. But I haven't heard him.
3: You gotta get on up him.
6: At 72. Yeah. Adler, is it going to bother me?
2: I think he still sounds good. He's not pushing it.
6: Okay.
2: He's not trying to get out of his range.
6: Okay, here we go.
2: Let me know what y'all think.

0: he's kind of just...
1: Yeah. He was in trouble for a minute, and he got himself out of trouble.
2: He did.
1: Yeah.
3: Right, let him hit the falsetto part.
1: Greg?
2: Okay.
1: I'm not sure he can.
4: Okay, we're going to be in so much trouble here.
2: Here we go. All right. It's live, so I think we're okay.
4: But, I really like
2: the Wow, playing. Long break here. Thought well, he sang more.
1: You know why?
5: Took my chances on a big jet plane. Never let him tell you it went all the same.
1: That's not bad.
2: He's 72.
1: That's not bad.
4: He's good.
1: And look, we doubted him just then.
3: We doubted him.
1: Oh, gosh, Greg.
3: Well, that's sad.
1: I really believe what's happening with David Lee Roth. David Lee Roth should be against some law. I don't know if you can get a law like that done.
3: It's like he should be arrested.
1: Like somebody shows. And when the police shows up, they go, Dave, you know we were at the show. You know why we're here.
3: It's time to go.
4: Yeah. You know, we talked about him being that taking bad. A break from the tour and all that, and then going to Sturgis.
3: That's the only gig that they kept.
1: Yeah. They're saying the plant's actually 77 now.
3: Wow.
1: 77?
3: Yeah.
1: Wow.
3: Speedy, sing that on out.
1: But he was saying,
2: nah. I'm going to do my big jet plane.
3: Go ahead.
2: I'm not doing that. Y'all aren't doing that to me.
4: Y'all just focus on my legs, not my voice.
1: Unscreen phone calls next.
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1: So now we take that number that you can text on throughout the show, and we now turn it into phone calls. And nothing between you and us but airwaves and opportunity. Don't forget also, back on the text option, you can still text the word ticket for family four packs of tickets to the Are You Ready Tour. We'll have another random drawing this week, and you can join our winner from last week, Chris Cooper. Chris got four tickets just for putting that word on the text option. He's now going to see us in Starkville on the 18th of September with four free tickets. So the next one might as well be you. Now we're moving to the unscreened phone calls. And of course, you know the rules. Be sure we can hear you loud and clear. Be sure you can, you can execute your narrative. You can land the plane. You're not a rambler. And you certainly want to be appropriate for our family show / with a slight bit of edge. To the phones we go. Rick Burgess Show, unscreened phone calls. Go ahead.
2: I heard this morning's point I haven't heard yet about the WNBA is, why are they so upset about this transgender thing? Well, I forgot. Most of them identify as either being bisexual or lesbian. So they're part of the LGBT whatever community. That's why they're so mad.
1: Well, yeah, I guess that's a valid point. The only thing, though, there's still some logic and common sense they're sadly missing, because they're going to get dominated and become irrelevant if they embrace it with no restrictions. Rick Burgess Show, unscreened phone calls. Go ahead.
3: Yeah, I was thinking about Robert Plant, David Lee Roth. You know, after watching Joe Biden for 4 years on the world's largest stage, I mean, who can blame them? They think, you know, if he can do it, why can't they?
4: Yeah, he's running.
1: Yeah. And right now, you know, there's some areas you do okay, but for the most part, you know, just sitting at your house making good money off music, pretty difficult to do now. Those checks have gotten a lot smaller with all the streaming options and all of that. So the big money is in going out and doing concerts, doing tours. And I think that some of these older bands are doing so well, you know, everybody start thinking, I'm going to get in there and see if I can't grab some of that. But I think you found out with David Lee Roth, there's still a responsibility. Nostalgia can only take you so far. And at some point, people do expect you to do a good job. Rick Burgess Show, unscreened phone calls. Go ahead.
5: Hey, what's up, guys?
1: Hey, buddy.
5: Hey, I heard y'all got a couple in there to celebrate an anniversary at the show. Well, me and my wife did the same thing back in July, our anniversary we spent in the box seats. And I just want to let your audience know to forget the Bahamas, forget Paris. The Rick Burgess Show is the vacation destination for your anniversary.
4: Amen.
1: Well, at least it's affordable. I will say that. We are affordable. We continue. Rick Burgess Show, unscreen phone calls. Go ahead.
6: Hey, this is Bob from Coleman.
1: Hey
6: Bob, Rick. Bob, go on that cruise, dang it.
1: Okay. Rick. Bob is becoming the David Lee Roth of callers.
4: Okay.
1: Rick Burgess Show, unscreened phone calls. Go ahead.
7: Hey, guys. How y'all doing this morning?
1: We're good. I hope you're well.
7: Yes. I was listening yesterday, and I was talking about how vinyl is coming back now. You know, people like to listen to the records and everything now.
1: Mm-hmm.
7: What about, I know, Rick, you're old enough to remember, what about the reel-to-reels?
1: Oh, boy.
4: Oh,
1: let's don't get back in.
4: To get one of those.
1: That's like saying, let's entertain 8-tracks again.
4: Well,
1: the 8-track was the worst idea I think anyone ever came up with for music. Anything that would feature your song finishes on the next track, the track you're on, it fades away and picks back up on the next track to finish.
8: Yeah.
1: Those things were...
8: You can't find one of those machines anywhere.
1: A reel-to-reel? No.
8: No, you can't.
4: The 8-track, if you wanted to go to the third track, you had to get through the first two somehow.
8: Yeah.
4: You couldn't. We had one that had a fast forward. Do you remember that?
1: Oh, and we thought that just solved all problems.
8: Yeah. Yeah. And some would say vinyl has been back, like Adler. It's been around.
1: Sure.
8: But the story is my boys are now really getting into it.
1: Well, but it's becoming more readily available. Yeah. You, people releasing new stuff on vinyl. to the degree they're doing it now, that it just seems to be getting more and more popular mm-hmm. as it goes. Yeah. It's becoming less is the word niche, and more just, hey, let's go get the new album, mm-hmm. like it was when we were growing up, which yeah. was weird. As far as those reel-to-reels, you showed that, Adler. Speedy and I remember, Adler, I don't think, had these already been gone from radio when you started? Yeah, because yeah, when Speedy and I were in radio, that reel-to-reel, okay, we had to take phone calls because you weren't allowed to take them live on the air because there was no delays then. We would take phone calls on those reel-to-reels, record them, go back and cue to them, mm-hmm. and then get that. One of these pods would have been the reel-to-reel, and you would play back stuff that happened in the break on those reels. And then I also remember being in AM radio when I had to catch Paul Harvey on the ABC feed. You would catch that on a reel.
8: Mm-hmm.
1: To be able to play it back. I mean, the reel was a big part of your life.
8: It was a really big part of our lives. And you know how we use Adobe now to edit a lot of Rick's commercials and stuff, Greg? Back then, you would just put it on reel to reel and then have to slice it up.
1: You have to do all your commercials
8: on
1: reels.
8: Get a razor blade and slice it up and then tape it together.
4: It took so much time.
8: Oh, yeah. It was wild, man.
1: It was a lot.
9: When you have razor blades and tape out, it's a lot different than clicking a mouse. That's whole world of difference. I remember college radio, I had a show. You all right?
8: That's it. That was Ezra.
9: Are you mad because you can't hear your Blues Clues? Am I talking too much?
8: Was that him being frustrated?
9: He goes, covered his ears up. I love you, buddy. One more segment. I did a show where I played something off of vinyl, off of a cart player, which was just a CD, but in a cartridge almost.
1: Oh, yeah.
9: Off of an iPod and off of a computer. I didn't do cassette tape and I didn't do an 8-track, but I should have. And a reel-to-reel. But that was fun.
8: That's insane.
1: Yeah, let me tell you what was bad, though. So we would also record, how can I do this? I think I can. We also, if somebody was on location, you would record them on the reel if you were the jock that was back at the station.
8: Mm-hmm.
1: And you would play back them, hey, I'm over here at so-and-so, so-and-so.
8: Mm-hmm.
1: And so sometimes they would mess up. And then they would count down and do it again. And if you cued to the wrong one.
8: Oh, boy.
1: Golly.
8: It sounded live.
1: I heard one, and it wasn't me that did it. But I was in my car listening to the station I worked for. And we had a guy on location. I think it was the Miller Beer pool party or something. And he's out there, and it comes on. He goes, 1037, Q104. It was Spud, too.
8: Oh, hey, Spud.
1: Spud. Here at the Miller pool party, and then he cusses as clear as he can. He goes, blankly, blankly, blank. Here we go, 3, 2, and you could hear that on the air, and the guy had cued it to the wrong cut. Uh-huh. And he said things that would make people over at the loading dock blush.
8: And I'll tell you.
1: And it went right out on the air.
8: I guarantee you what happened, too, is you have your hour clock, and you mm-hmm. have – the music director puts all the songs together, mm-hmm. and he has a window of that live. And I bet you Spud called in late and mm-hmm. got it recorded just before it was to air. Probably. The guy was in a hurry.
1: Probably. Rick Burgess Show, unscreened phone calls. Go ahead.
10: Hey, Rick. I know somebody about Speedy Size. I think we should have a boxing match on Friday.
8: I know somebody Speedy Size. Why would I want to box somebody?
1: Yeah, I think you should. Is that a new feature?
8: We box the Speedy boxing?
1: That'd be good.
8: That'd be nice. Okay. Speedy boxing.
1: Rick Burgess Show, unscreened phone calls. Go ahead.
8: We're riding bulls.
11: Gentlemen, how are y'all?
1: Good.
11: Hey, all right. I'm calling about, I was watching on the live feed, on the video feed, when Adler was, whatever he did, and attacked his board there, and Greg was laughing at him by the face he was making.
4: Yeah. Oh, yeah. When he's doing his push-ups.
1: All right, yes.
11: Oh, yeah. You remember that?
1: Yeah.
11: All right. The worst part was, if y'all didn't even notice, when y'all went to commercial for the library, but the video was still running, I think it's over the line, Adler laying across it smoking a cigarette.
8: That's good. Sorry about that.
1: Oh, my goodness.
8: Yeah.
1: Oh, that's
8: Adler.
1: Man. Oh, lonesome duck.
4: That was a weird look.
1: Greg Burgess Show, unscreen phone calls. Go ahead.
12: Hey, man. I was just wondering, because back in the early 90s and up to the 2000 before we had to get real jobs, that's what me and my buddies used to do was we had permission from the landowners. We'd hog hunt and coyote hunt.
1: Oh, yeah.
12: all down in South Alabama right around Marengo along with Tom Bigbee. I was just wondering, does this guy get paid to do it or not?
13: Paid or just do it for free? He does it just to help people out. No, it's they're not hired guns. Just serving the community. Mm-hmm. Rick Burgess Show, unscreen phone calls. Go ahead.
14: Yes, sir. I was wanting y'all's input on the president wanting to take away driver's license to people over 70.
13: I haven't heard that.
4: I think it's a great idea.
13: right. I thought it was a bad idea till yesterday, and now I think it's a good idea about something happening in the parking lot.
14: Right. My mother is 73, and I think it's a good idea, too. Of course, she doesn't. I just wanted y'all's input on it.
13: I haven't heard that. They can't just take him away. Is he saying that he's for retesting people to
4: Rick,
13: see?
4: We're closer to 70 than
13: I know.
4: You know, yeah.
13: This would the same. Lady that, I ain't got to worry about that. Well, they're not talking. No, there's no way they're talking about if you're a certain age you can't drive anymore.
4: Maybe they retest you.
13: I think where there might be, and we've talked about this before, and some of you may not like it. I certainly don't like the government in our lives, but just logically, it probably isn't a good idea for a driver's license to be unending. You never get retested as you age to see if you're still, if you're a danger to yourself and others out on the road. I mean, that would be logical to me. But you can, your speedy guy will talk about it.
8: Yeah, yeah. It's a viral social media deal.
13: Yeah, probably not even real.
8: Nope.
13: But I remember, we've discussed that on the show before. Is that something we should consider? But in this particular case, I think there's nothing to this. And I see the downside of it, too. But, boy, sometimes you see some people out there. But right now, everybody else is so distracted. Everybody looks the same now, no matter the age. We'll be back.
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0: We thank you for being with us today. It's been a blast to meet all of you. Ezra, good to have you here with us today, Ez. Hanging out with Dad a little bit today. So, Speedy, you said that this is a viral scam. The thing
1: yes,
0: that you were checking on that in the break.
1: No,
2: just a
1: our
2: quick,
1: president's doing it.
2: Just a quick search. It says here that the viral social media claim that the president or the Department of Transportation enacted a new national law requiring special testing, cognitive screening, and shorter renewal cycles for drivers at age 30 or older is completely false. Yep. The rumor stems from a fake AI-generated article or articles shared on social media, often featuring photos of our president, Trump, designed to clickbait and create online engagement.
0: Yep.
2: And it's just gone viral. And now everybody, like the lady that called, thinks it's real.
0: Well, if you're like us and you have, they love to take anything that can terrify our wonderful senior citizens. And I can't tell you how many times if you get around mom and dad or grandmom, granddad, mm-hmm. they'll be upset about something. You have to go, by the way, that's not happening.
2: Yeah.
0: That's not it. That's not a real story.
2: Right.
1: I was wrong though. Mom read the story. This has been a month or so back about the explosive diarrhea. And I said, Mother, that's not real. They're not going to call it explosive diarrhea.
0: Right. And it was.
1: And I was wrong.
0: And
2: so you were
0: right
2: again.
1: Yeah. I mean, but they're not going to say that. There's some medical term that we use. No.
0: Yeah. Mom can be like Greg, and she'll be right. But boy, just to watch how many telemarketers try to call and emails they try to send, and so
1: and she's smart enough that all these things that they'll send, you need to you got a ticket that you owe and all that. She don't fall for it.
0: Yeah, and so
1: make you put in jail one day and actually be real.
0: By the way, if you're having problems with your mom, the woman who called, let her know that's a scam. President Trump's not coming after her driver's license.
1: Well, that was the truth.
2: Yeah,
0: Greg, you were telling me maybe with your back, sir. What's going on with your back?
2: What's going on
0: with your back?
1: My 5-year-old grandson done a knee drop on me, and he's not very big either. And man, you know how they want to wrestle. Me and Speedy were talking about how they want to wrestle, and they'll do that double in the air and land on you with their bony knee.
2: With a scream that comes with
1: it. And I mean, right there on my kidney or something.
0: Oh, yeah.
1: And I can't shake it.
2: So you mean it just hurts constantly?
1: Yeah, especially when I'm driving.
0: Really?
1: Yeah. He put the hurt on me.
3: You drive a lot. That's not good.
1: I know.
0: You probably got a deep bruise in there.
1: He put them bony knees.
0: Right.
1: Like I said, I could get it if it was my oldest grandson at 7. He's pretty big.
0: Right.
1: But this is one of the little ones.
2: Hit perfect.
0: Well, you can't give
1: me out.
0: You can't give him that kind of shot at you.
1: I mean, you tried to act like it didn't hurt, but I was like, good night.
0: It hurt bad, didn't it?
1: Yeah.
2: Mm-hmm. Let me check it out.
0: It's like,
1: no.
0: It's like the time I burst Dad's eardrum.
1: Yeah. See? Same thing.
0: Might happen.
1: Rick attacked him and stuck a Q-tip.
0: I didn't know he had a Q-tip in his ear. And he came around the corner and I stuck him. Because he was always, can anybody push me out of the door frame?
2: Yeah.
0: That was normal in our house.
1: Sure.
0: So he came around the corner and I was going to go up.
1: You're going to push him out of the door
0: frame? I was going to push him out of the door frame. Didn't know he had a Q-tip in his ear. Burst his eardrum.
1: Yeah.
3: Oh, no.
0: Yeah, it did. Yeah. Sure did. He never could hear the same after that.
1: No, he never did.
0: But you know what he said? Great form.
1: Yeah. Oh, you got me.
0: Yeah. Speaking of football, it's not easy in life being a Jets fan. Mm.
1: No, Rick.
0: Mm.
1: Not since Broadway Joe.
0: So the Jets fans today, though, are breathing a collective sigh of relief. Their brand new running back, $43 million worth, suffered a strained right groin at practice and says they don't quite know the severity of the injury. But they do not think that it's anything too serious. Now, I would disagree with that a little bit. Not serious on, like, my career's over. But
1: recovery's slow.
0: If you've ever had a pulled groin,
1: recovery takes a minute.
0: It's not pleasant.
2: Takes a minute.
0: And it's one of those kind of like a hamstring. You think you've made it. You think you're past it. And then you go to make an athletic move and get back out there and go back full speed.
2: Yeah.
0: And, buddy, you realize you're not ready yet.
2: Right.
1: That's right.
2: How many preseason games are there now?
0: Is it too many.
2: I know they shortened
1: four.
2: It one season, didn't they? Is it two?
1: Three or four?
2: So he's got a couple of weeks is what I'm saying.
0: Mm-hmm.
2: Yeah. It only takes, you like you're saying, kind of Rick, 6 to 7 weeks or something just to really get fully healed.
0: It's one of those nagging things. Yeah. I mean, it's not quite toe turf or turf toe, Rick.
2: Yeah.
0: But I will tell you that it's not something that's just going to easily take care of itself.
2: So, yeah, you have Hall of Fame week. You have week one, yep. two, mm-hmm. three. You have 3 weeks. First week of the regular season, September 6th mm-hmm. through 15th.
0: Yep.
1: Have y'all watched any Hard Knocks?
2: I have not.
0: Oh, I keep forgetting about
2: it.
1: Is it on Seattle? It's on HBO. Yeah. And? I've only seen just a very little part of it.
0: And?
1: Oh, I love
0: it. I know, but is it good? There's a side of me, even though they were dominant last year and an incredible football team, they're still Seattle.
1: I know.
0: And I have a hard time with them being interested in Seattle.
1: And I agree with that.
0: Anybody with me on that?
1: They showed them when they gave their rings.
0: Right, of course,
1: they get these rings now, and you can't wear them.
0: Right.
1: I mean, this is from high school up there. It's so big. But anyway, they had a big banquet, and everybody's sitting there with their wives or whatever, and they drop them from the ceiling. The boxes start coming down on cables, and it stops right in front of them, and they open it up, and they have a big, huge ring in there. It's pretty cool.
0: Huh. Do we get attached to some guys that they're not going to get to play?
1: I hadn't seen it.
0: You ever watch Hard Knocks and you're like all in on this guy and you think he's going to make the team? You think he's done everything he needs to do? You're waiting that big moment and they fire him.
2: Yeah. You're pulling for him.
0: Yeah, that's those are hard. I mean, a lot of times it has nothing to do with how well they're doing. It's what the team needs. And how deep they want to go at a certain position.
4: Look at this ring, y'all. It has like diamond encrusted sides that pop out.
1: Yeah.
4: Good and great. It says world champions on it.
2: Oh, good guy.
1: I mean, you can just put them in a display case. You can't wear those.
4: That's a plaque. That's not a ring.
0: You could be like Blake, put them in a display case, and then your teammates steal them.
2: That was nice.
0: Okay. All right. Top of the hour.
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6: 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I will tell the person in West Virginia, you need to check your clock. 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
5: Are you ready?
6: Charleston, Indiana, ready to go. Rick, I'm having a baby boy, and I'm ready. Well, congratulations, Mama. Or Daddy, or both.

0: We ready to.
1: Are you ready for a cut?
0: And the yeses are coming in from everywhere. Speedy, Greg, Adler, all here and ready to go. And for many of you, you're getting ready for a little high school football coming up this Friday night all over the country. Start at different times. I know a lot of them start on Friday. I know Greg, your son, his team starts on Friday.
2: That's right. Benson Valley.
0: We got that. Then before you know it, as we mentioned yesterday, we'll be into college football. Then before you know it, the NFL will start. And here we go.
2: Then it'll be Christmas.
3: And then we blink, we're watching the Super Bowl.
0: And then it'll be Christmas. I'm going to ask you guys a question right now, because this happens every year. It's not new. It's the human experience, okay? But Sherry and I were laughing about this, the same thing, because I remember it vividly, okay? And this is why we should all be grateful, okay, that we are not God, that God is God, okay? Because if any of us were God, grace and mercy wouldn't even be a thing, okay? Yeah. And we'd have killed everybody. Multiple times, okay, over things like this. I know we live in a fallen world, so everything's not the way it should have been, and was the original plan. We got off that when sin entered the world, okay. But we're gonna one day be back to that for the redeemed, and I look forward to that. And one of the things is weather will be perfect again. It's not now, So I'm gonna ask all of you a question, because if you're like most of us. It's been another, not the first, but another really hot summer. Mm-hmm. And where we live, it was really cruel because we had a wonderful spring. Our spring was almost it was almost paradise.
2: Yeah,
0: and it just went from a wonderful spring to just miserable weather. And there was no slow fade. Mm-hmm. I want you to try to think right now about when it was cold. Can you even remember?
2: You're grabbing for a jacket.
0: Can you even remember?
2: You're like, man, I'm freezing.
0: And I'm talking about we had another Arctic blast kind of cold. Okay, and probably we'll have another cold winter coming up. Mm-hmm. But and I can remember, going to raise my hand, and Sherry and I were laughing, her going, my goodness, I just wish summer would get here. I mean, this is depressing. I mean, it's dark, wet, and cold, freezing. Mm. And now we're all complaining because it's blazing hot and we just can't wait for it to get cold. But right now, can you even imagine it being cold? I looked at the stuff that I was wearing to work every single day, warm stuff during the winter, and it's just hanging there in the closet. And it looked at me and said, "Do you remember us?" I said, "I don't."
2: Mm-mm.
0: Sorry. Can you remember putting on them quarter zips and putting on hoodies and stuff? Of course, some of you. People wear hoodies year round, which is strange, really
2: sports,
0: strange,
2: bro.
0: Especially when it's 150 degrees. That's just weird.
2: Yeah.
0: Okay. But it's not stylish. I gotta say it's weird.
2: You know what?
0: Okay.
2: Let me tell you. I can't explain it. I was always this guy. I can't explain. It's called age.
0: Yeah.
2: You know, old people get cold.
0: Yeah. You're right.
2: But I would always say I'd much rather have the cold than the hot. I'm the opposite now. I can handle this heat.
0: Okay.
2: Don't bother me.
0: Doesn't bother you?
2: Day before yesterday.
0: Don't say
2: okay,
0: don't
2: day
0: bother
2: before
0: you.
2: Yesterday at like 4:00, pretty hot. I ran.
0: Yeah,
2: now it was also incorporated a little walking in.
0: Okay,
2: it was a full
0: Greg.
2: I didn't commit the full.
0: So you would rather us be sitting
2: and
0: here.
2: And listen, and there was a breeze and everybody's dying, you know, we all act like that it's never been hot.
0: No.
2: I promise you, there was actually a breeze. This was not yesterday, but the day before.
3: It was a hot breeze.
4: Yeah, it's like an oven blowing at
2: you. Sweat a little bit, and then the breeze blows on you, you're okay. But I'm just saying, I got out there, and it didn't bother me.
3: No, you're right. I've been doing a lot of yard work and stuff, and it's hot. And I've realized, I think as I've aged, I sweat more, too. I don't know what the deal is.
2: Yeah, because I was never a big
3: sweater. Like I'm over vacation, I think I average like two or three, maybe three showers a day.
4: Greg,
3: just
4: I think
3: constant
4: you're,
3: showers. You know what I mean? Because I'm sweating so much.
4: Greg, I think you're sweating more now because you're actually drinking water.
0: Yeah, it could be.
2: Well, it's working out.
3: Yeah, but Rick, the guy that was changing your battery out when I was standing there with him and his, you know, who's dripping sweat from his nose looking down into your engine.
2: Uh-huh. I've never been that sweat person.
3: Yeah, see, I have. I said, boy, it's hot right now. I said, when you're freezing this fall doing this or this winter, you think back to today about how hot it was. Because you're right. It's I don't know what it is.
2: I can handle the heat better than I can now. If it's extremely cold, I'm miserable.
0: Well,
2: I can handle it. I stink warm.
0: This is where I go back to. Is,
2: don't forget that I control my body temperature by the climate.
4: Right.
0: I will tell you. Tell you that as I age, the heat. Like, I'm not the person who gets hot, like, when the temperature just begins to get warm like I used to be. Mm-hmm. But this kind of heat.
2: No, it's hot.
0: Where you get into, you're 100 degrees, you know, and the humidity is so thick, it's like a jacket. It just makes me angry. It makes me ill. And when I'm in it, I'm ill. Like I needed to stop by the grocery store the other day and get some things that when I got home, I regretted I didn't have. And the only reason I didn't go is I didn't want to get out and walk in that heat across the parking lot and then back.
3: Try being bald.
2: That's why you didn't.
0: But I just have so much more pep in my step. And I'm not talking about, I'm not one of these people. I also, as I've aged, I don't do the extreme cold anymore. I used to love the extreme cold.
2: Oh, I did too.
0: So I'm really become the person that really now is just like everybody. Well, Rick, everybody would prefer that. I just like October. Okay. Yeah. I mean, that's what nice. I like. I don't necessarily like January and February.
2: No.
0: But I like October.
2: You're right.
0: You know, October I love. And I like, I've come to the conclusion that I like October and I like April. That's it.
2: Because like you said the other day, September's no help.
0: September is just this again where we live.
2: Yeah.
0: It's August again.
2: That's it.
0: Where we live. And trying to go out and sit in some football stadium in that kind of heat.
2: But how about a day game?
0: No.
2: The night games are miserable.
0: You think I'm going to go watch my favorite college football team at 11 o'clock kickoff against some directional school? There ain't no way. There ain't no way. You couldn't pay me to go.
3: Well, even like with Major League Baseball now, you see some of these afternoon games, people are just baking out there. I mean, hot.
2: But I do think we're acting a little, I know it's hot, but we're acting a little sick.
0: No, you're right about that. Yeah. Now, that's 100% right.
2: It's a heat warning day. What?
0: Yeah, it's August.
2: But it's hot. It's always hot.
0: But how about this? When we were growing up, did nobody warn you about anything?
2: No. Mm-hmm. I guarantee you it was just as hot.
4: Can I ask y'all a question?
0: Yeah.
4: How sweaty is too sweaty?
0: When it's dripping,
2: what do you mean?
0: It's getting in your eyes.
2: Like, for me personally?
4: Well, like, to have a conversation with a person. I am picking up my kids every day, but I already have Ezra at that point in the day, and he usually falls asleep on the 4-minute car ride to go get Ruby. So then I'm carrying a sweaty, hot boy.
0: Oh, boy.
4: And I have to walk about, I don't know, a quarter of a mile where I park and where I meet her.
3: Oh, wow.
4: Yeah. And it's me and a bunch of moms. I'm going to be honest. I'm standing.
0: I remember that.
4: And it's me and a bunch of moms.
2: When
0: you do what we do for a living and you can pick your kids up because of our work day.
4: Yes.
0: You pretty much are hanging out with a bunch of moms.
4: Yes. Mm-hmm. And I almost like have to be like, I have a job, everybody. Just want you to know. I'm not a deadbeat.
0: I'm not Mr. Mom. No. My wife's not having to support me.
4: Right.
0: And her dad hates me.
3: I already put 8 hours in, actually.
4: Right.
3: So maybe even more.
4: Yeah. Right.
3: Sorry.
4: So I'm carrying a sleeping kid.
3: Ugh.
4: And I'm walking far. And so I'm just pouring sweat and trying to have conversations with, and it's just, I think I'm going to bring a towel. I think I'm going to have to bring a towel.
0: Can I tell you something, Adler?
4: I think a towel will be less awkward than the amount of sweat I have on my face.
0: You know what you're looking like?
2: I'm not a big sweater.
0: You're looking like a black preacher.
4: Okay.
0: You know,
4: you have to.
0: You ever seen the black preacher that sweats up there in the pulpit and he's got his own rag with him and he keeps dabbing himself?
3: That's Rick, y'all.
4: That's what I'll do.
0: That's nothing wrong with that. That is stereotypically true. You've never seen that.
4: Yes.
0: They'll carry their own rag with them.
4: Yes, yeah. Okay.
0: And they'll sweat up there preaching.
4: All right, that's what I'm going to have to do.
3: Yeah. Mm-hmm. So think about how hot you are
0: sweaty.
3: Now. So that same walk in the extreme cold weather is going to happen too later on.
0: Yeah, but see, I can't run in the cold. But if I'm dressed right, cold don't bother me.
4: Right.
0: And I got to be dressed right.
2: Yeah. Rick,
0: but how do you dress right for this weather? You got to be naked. You're still going to be hot.
2: And arrested.
0: Yep, and arrested. But yes, you're making people uncomfortable with your sweatiness. No doubt about it.
4: I'll go preach it.
0: Okay.
4: That's a great idea.
0: Yeah. All right. We'll be right back.
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0: With back-to-school season here, I've been thinking about something I wish I had back when I was in school, Raycon's Everyday Earbuds Classic. 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
1: Thanks for being here today, gang. We got a lot of fun ahead on the show today. After the show, at a new time, and last week it worked great, especially the guys in the room. They seem to love it. Wednesday Bible study back today, 11 o'clock Central, noon Eastern on the YouTube channel. And for the men in the room, and they all apparently got the word because it was packed out in here last Wednesday. So we'll do that again today, continuing Paul's prison letters. And we're in Colossians right now, and it's a lot of application to the times we're in now. No surprise there, involving a lot of false theology, false teachers, and things like that. And Paul's really taking that on right now. So that is today. So coming up a little bit later on, and then this weekend, I'm really, really excited to get to interview author and messianic rabbi Jonathan Kahn. That is going to be a blast. He's got yet another book out, and we'll be talking to him on Strange Encounters coming up this weekend about his latest book, and also the state of things from a supernatural standpoint, prophecy, the revelation. He goes all in on that. So we'll talk to him coming up this weekend. A couple of other things today. Somebody just asked, so if you could dictate the perfect temperature year round, the low and the high, what would it be? Mm. And probably for me, I am, and you know, if we're going to get to do this, I would prefer a day where the high is probably in the low 60s, and the low, you know, dropping down in the high 30s would be fine with me. I don't want to go below freezing because that can cause trouble.
2: I've noticed that when the temperature's around 70 outside, I would say maybe 58 to 70, I really enjoy.
1: Yeah. 58 to 70?
2: Yeah.
1: That's a big gap.
2: Because I'm like, I don't need a jacket. So I'm good there, and it's not hot enough that I'm sweating or anything.
1: Yeah. So I'm low 60s and high 30s.
3: I'm low 70s and mid 50s.
4: Yeah, if you had to pick one
2: there,
4: temp.
2: We're about the same there together.
4: If you had to pick one temp.
2: Yeah.
4: It stays one
1: all the time?
4: All the time, year round, day and night.
3: 73.
4: 73?
1: That's too hot.
3: No, that's not too hot.
1: At night? Go.
3: Is it humid or not?
2: I'm going to go 68.
1: Good question.
4: I'm going to go 67.
1: I'm going 65.
2: Okay. We sound like the old.
1: Let me read. 71.
2: That's good. That's so good.
1: 65 is beautiful.
4: Yeah. 65 is great. I'd be fine with 65.
1: Give me a cobalt blue sky October day, high 65.
2: Yeah.
1: Oh, man.
2: You know, we had the great
1: 75. Give me a cup of coffee.
3: I'll dress out. I mean, I'll get one series.
2: We had the couple from Illinois in here yesterday, and they were talking about it's going to be in the 50s.
1: And they made us eat it.
3: Yeah. It's like 70-something right now. Right. And that night, going to drop in the 50s.
2: Yeah.
1: But I don't want to be, they're not, they live, what they say, south of Chicago, was it?
2: Yeah, I believe so.
1: The only thing I would say is I don't want to be in Chicago in the winter.
2: No.
3: Yeah, we can talk all about your summer, and y'all should brag on it. Mm-hmm. But your winter, no. Mm-hmm.
2: You know, I've always thought about that when it comes to, like, the NFL and others, but especially the NFL and draft day. Mm-hmm. You know, when they all get selected, and you got some of these southern boys that get drafted by these northern teams.
3: Oh, yeah, like, and it's like Green Bay that still plays outside for some reason.
1: You're like, uh-oh. Oh, yeah. And we've told this story before, but it was hilarious. We got to talk to Joe Cribbs years ago, and you've seen it. He's been interviewed about it before, where when he played for Buffalo and it snowed and he didn't go to practice. They were calling him saying, "Where are you?" He's like, "Oh, well, it's snowing." And they were like, "Get your butt to practice. We're out here practicing.
3: Get behind a snowplow."
1: Right. Now this is from Tex Nation. This is from Tex Nation. Speedy, before you get on me.
2: What'd I do now?
1: They're claiming that ZZ Top's drummer went on it.
3: He did.
2: Oh, we have that in our show prep.
3: Okay. Frank Beard. Yes, Frank Beard.
1: Okay. Yeah. I just want to make sure.
2: Yeah, he's 77.
3: Hey, Billy Gibbons, last man standing.
4: Yeah.
2: Yeah.
1: That's it. Yep. 77.
4: Yep. And it was always funny that he was, his name was Frank Beard, and he was the only one with a super, without a super long beard.
3: That was funny. Mm-hmm. That is funny.
5: Don't you know they wanted him to do the beard thing? He must have turned it down.
4: I guess so. He's like, no, my name's Beard. I don't need a beard.
5: What about playing drums with a beard that long? I would think that, could that be problematic?
4: Yes.
5: I would think it would be.
4: Yes.
2: Yeah. Yeah. Mm-hmm. But
3: how are you on ZZ Top?
4: I like them.
5: I'm about, I'm a B minus.
3: I gotta be in the mood.
5: I'm a B minus C plus.
3: I like their older stuff, and then this again, it falls under the category kind of like I do Hysteria. They made the '80s run at the time. I thought, man, that's pretty awesome. But now I look back, and it's not great.
5: Is that great?
4: Greg.
5: Do you have the big when they became huge in the '80s
3: when they had little cute videos doing all this? Right.
5: So you see them in that era the same way you see Def Leppard's Hysteria album.
3: Yeah,
5: I like them. You liked it when it came out, but at looking back, you're like, I shouldn't have liked it.
3: Yeah, no, I'm okay.
5: You didn't like it
3: who I was then.
5: Okay,
3: but I look now. I don't go, well, I'd like to hear that. You know what I'm saying? It's like I've done. I've heard it.
5: By the way, Salem, Indiana says it's 64 right now.
2: See?
4: Sharp-dressed man, Greg?
3: I would much rather hear...
5: A little silly.
3: I would rather hear Just Got Paid as opposed to Sharp-Dressed
5: Man. What about LaGrange?
4: Give Me All Your Loving.
3: Is awesome.
2: What about LaGrange?
3: LaGrange, of course, is classic.
5: LaGrange is good.
4: Like, Give Me All Your Loving.
5: Jesus Just Left Chicago.
3: Jesus Just Left Chicago.
5: New Orleans.
4: Legs.
3: No, silly. You would tell me what I think's got me. They played them too much. They were so huge. You heard it constantly. It was on MTV constantly, and you get tired of it.
5: The only song.
3: I mean, I don't hate it. I don't go, oh, I hate that.
5: The only song.
3: A lot of people that thought they kind of sold out.
5: Yeah. The only song out of the '80s catalog that I liked was "Give Me Some Lovin'."
3: Yeah, that's a good one.
5: Give me all your Give me all your lovin'. Yeah.
4: Got Me Under Pressure.
3: Yeah, that's a good one.
4: Kind of same song.
3: Listen, I saw them live, and they're really good. I
2: mean, yeah, are they?
3: Oh yeah.
2: Well, you know what was it?
5: Down.
2: Well, in 2025,
5: Bruce Harmon,
2: their management group had said he was going to step away for some health issues, and then hospice was called in. He passed away at his ranch with his family and friends around. But they said they're going to take a break on the tour they're on, and then get back on it.
3: Well, you remember when Dusty Hill died? I think they were playing the next week, Greg. Nothing against them.
2: They said they're going to pick up this weekend.
5: Does that take a lot of time? Is that that thing that people always do when they want to do something? Hey, Dusty would have wanted us to keep on playing.
4: Right.
5: They always announce on behalf of the dead person that they want us to continue
3: That's
5: on.
3: That's what he wanted to do.
5: Plus, I need to keep getting paid.
4: Right. Cheap sunglasses.
3: That's a good one. That's a good one.
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1: Get ready. Speaking of fall coming, some new stuff will be hitting the store any day now involving new fall items. We got some cool stuff coming out, too. Big Box Outdoors going to have some cool stuff coming out for hunting season, so be paying attention to that. How many of you out there listening or watching are in a situation where the traditional bathtub has now become something that could be hazardous? That you don't have to step over into that tub. You or someone you love, that's getting a little dicey. And how many times have we read stories about someone's life being altered or ended by a fall in the bathroom? Mm. I mean, we've seen it.
2: Oh, yeah.
1: So right now, Safe Step Walk-In Tubs is saying, why don't you let us come in? 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
1: 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So, some other things to discuss on the program today. I don't know what we're going to do about the people in Maryland. Maryland, y'all okay?
3: Hey.
1: You got rabid beavers.
3: Well, I know, man.
1: You got rabid beavers.
3: Oh, no.
1: Yeah. Maryland rocked by third beaver attack in weeks. Two animals have tested positive for rabies. Dang. Rabies. We got beaver everywhere. Beavers are infested by rabies. They're attacking. They're after you.
3: Yes.
1: Okay.
3: It's insane.
1: And
3: I mean, this latest one, Rick, what, a 10-year-old girl?
1: Yep.
3: A camper?
1: What? Oh, they don't care.
3: No, they'll attack anybody.
1: They'll attack you. Well, they're rabid, Speedy. Okay.
3: They ain't thinking right.
2: They ain't good.
1: Hey, let me tell you this. I'm a little leery of your everyday beaver. But a rabid beaver?
2: Oh, no. Not with them big teeth.
1: They can't be reasoned with. They're out of control and they're dangerous. Okay?
3: Yeah.
1: They're absolutely dangerous. Girl was swimming and wading with an organized group at a state park in Montgomery County. This is in Maryland.
3: That's all she was doing. Great.
1: When a beaver attacked and bit her about 3:30 in the afternoon, camp counselors intervened and removed the beaver from the girl after it dug its yellow, nasty teeth into her. I added that part. Suffered three lacerations in her upper leg, was taken by family members to the local hospital, and looks like in
2: somewhere.
1: Is it Bethesda? Yeah.
2: Bethesda.
1: Yeah, that's what I was looking for. I was like, it's Bethesda, right? But anyway, so... So anyway, this is our third attack in a couple of weeks.
3: I hated to do it, but I just Googled beaver rut season just to see maybe if it was
1: they're rabid. They're rabid.
3: I know, but I mean, still, they might be rabid, but boy, there seems to be maybe like the bears. We're having more beaver stories.
1: They're rabid.
3: I get they're rabid, but I didn't know if they're even more aggressive during this season, and they're not.
1: Let me tell you when they're aggressive. When they're rabid.
3: When they're rabid. But
2: makes you aggressive.
3: We normally don't have this many rabid beaver stories.
1: You want to say there's a rabies outbreak? I'm with you.
2: There's something in the beaver population that's making them.
3: I mean, I know rabies. Bucky's is popular. I got it.
1: Right.
3: But
2: what if Bucky on the sign?
1: Have you heard? Have you heard that the owner of Bucky's is suing Maryland for talking about beavers?
2: That's right. They're suing the beaver, actually.
3: So she's just swimming and wading in the water.
1: Wham.
3: And here it comes. This is the second one where it's not really on the bank. They're swimming out and to get. I mean, the beaver can swim.
2: Oh yeah.
3: And all of a sudden, it's on you. Yeah. It's on you and it's biting you, and you're trying to.
1: Yep.
2: I'm telling you. What about the footage we have when that picked it up and threw it? Pick the beaver up.
3: Well, you and then when you pick the beaver up, it's all biting you.
2: Yeah, it's biting.
3: I mean, you can't. Like, I mean,
2: got them big old buck teeth.
4: Here's that beaver footage.
1: Yellow teeth.
2: This is when he throws it.
4: His pants are almost coming down.
3: Yeah, dogs.
4: Look at it coming back after him. He's kicking it away like a zombie movie.
3: Yeah. Good night. Yeah, got the back. Got the back.
2: Boom.
3: That's a big beaver.
2: That dog needs to go on.
4: Yeah, that dog has got way more than it can handle.
3: Did you, how about this? Did you see when he threw that, how thick it was?
1: I know.
2: Oh, yeah.
3: That was a big beaver.
1: Oh, that was. Well, you know how they keep warm. They got a lot of fat on them. They're awful.
3: Boy, they can build, too. Mm-hmm. Good night.
2: I wonder if when I ate that beaver sausage, could I have caught rabies?
1: No, not.
4: You probably have rabies.
1: No, it's cooked out of it.
3: I've only had it one time, and it was when we did that mystery meat. It was when we were in Oxford.
2: Beaver sausage.
3: We were in Oxford doing the show.
1: Yeah.
2: Well, that's plenty of beavers in Oxford around Chocolate Creek.
1: Oh, yeah.
4: As far as I know.
2: Many times frog gigging, I would encounter them, but they didn't attack.
3: Well.
1: Yep.
4: Good. That's good.
1: Yep.
4: As far as I know, I've never had it, so I don't know.
3: It's like nobody sees them either. They come out of nowhere.
1: Yeah. They'll attack.
3: You know?
1: Yeah. And here we go again. Here's another one. We had the guy trying to hide lizards in his socks yesterday. Stupid exotic pet people ruining the ecosystems of places everywhere. 69 live animals found stuffed in pillowcases in hidden car compartment after border arrest.
2: What's this deal with animals in linen?
1: A woman identified by federal prosecutors as a Tijuana resident has been arrested at the Mexico border. U.S. Customs and Border Protection.
3: Mm.
1: 69 live animals. Are you ready for the list?
4: Yes.
1: Venomous vipers.
2: Oh, boy.
4: Ooh.
1: Caimans.
4: Oh,
2: that's a darn
1: baby crocodile.
4: What?
1: They were inside pillowcases that were taped shut in hidden compartments in her Volkswagen.
3: Good night.
1: Look at that.
2: That's I want a venomous snake. That's what I want. Not just a snake. Mm. I want one.
3: That'd kill me.
1: Various turtles as well.
3: What? Mm.
1: Is there this kind of money? Is there this kind of money?
4: Black market, yes.
1: They found 69.
3: Look at that.
1: Now, this is your...
2: Cayman.
1: This is your area, Adler.
4: Yeah.
1: A-B-R-O-N-I-A lizards.
4: I know.
1: Abronia lizards? 60 of them.
2: A-B-R-O-N-I-A.
4: Abronia.
1: Abronia?
4: Oh, it's that same...
1: same one?
4: Alligator lizard that we were just talking
1: about. Same one that was in the socks yesterday?
2: Is
3: that the lizard in Monsters, Inc.?
4: I don't know.
2: I know which one you're talking about.
4: I've never seen Monsters, Inc.
2: Oh, it's pretty. You got to watch that with kids. It's good.
4: I don't want to do Monsters in the Closet.
2: No,
4: I'm scared
2: it's
4: of that.
2: Not.
3: Is a good ending.
1: Well, be careful. Four venomous yellow blotched palm pit vipers.
2: Yeah, let's get the pit viper.
1: Three caimans, I mentioned, a baby crocodile, and an indigo snake was in there.
3: Mm. Golly.
1: You can't even have a...
3: So, obviously, she's taking them somewhere. I wonder if she had already sold them.
1: So, there's that kind of money for you to have this kind of risk. I mean, people risk, and look, this is bad. This is awful.
2: I don't like
1: People risk drugs. Drugs are bad. They kill people, okay? Yeah. I'm wish we could stop all drug dealing, okay? But the reason why people try it is the lure of easy money. It's got a very strong appeal. I'm going to quote Glenn Fry, Smuggler's Blues. So are we in that world? These animals bring that kind of money that you're going, I'm going to try it.
4: Yes. Yes.
1: Yeah. That big a demand for these kind of pets?
4: Yes. If you got a rhino horn, one rhino horn, you can retire.
3: Okay.
2: They'll get them.
3: Oh, my gosh. Worst toupee I've ever seen in my life. Okay. Go ahead.
1: Speedy, good night. Speedy,
2: what about an elephant's foot?
1: That guy really didn't put that on his head.
3: Yeah, it looks like he just found something and just placed it on top of his head.
1: He can't be serious.
2: Is that
1: He can't be serious.
3: That oh, my is, goodness. I'm so sorry. Wow. I saw that. I pulled a Greg.
1: It's right. like a ball cap. And he's talking about something pretty important.
3: I know.
1: It looks like they found a way to stop tremors with Parkinson's patients. It's a pretty big update.
2: Oh, if that, really if that's his real hair, he can't do nothing about
1: but
2: it.
1: But he looks ridiculous.
2: Wig, and it looks like a wig.
1: It's on Fox News right now, if anybody wants to turn over a look at it. It's the worst toupee I've ever seen.
3: Ever.
1: I think it is the worst I've ever seen.
3: It's like he just found something and just put it on top of his head.
2: You ever seen like laundry wadded up the floor? It's like he picked a shirt up.
3: Yes, yes. He stacked a black shirt on top of his head.
1: It also looks like a cow took a dump on his head.
3: Could be that.
2: It has that whole look.
1: By the way, all these animals have to be taken to the San Diego Zoo and put them in a handle.
5: What'd you just kill?
1: What if you're there and also they arrive and say, hey, we got all
5: they
1: these animals.
5: Kill the virus.
3: Would you rather have all that in the car be attacked by a beaver?
1: All that in the car. Any day.
2: Yeah, I think I can keep a beaver off.
1: Yeah.
2: Okay.
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0: 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Rick Burgess.
1: Thank you. So thank you for being with us today, America. 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So as we get ready, we talked a little bit about high school football. We've talked about college football, and now a little story out of the NFL today. And Greg, I keep forgetting to watch Hard Knocks. Is anybody watching it?
2: I hadn't even got through the first episode yet. I've just watched it in parts.
1: I think I'm resistant to watching the Seahawks.
2: I'm just going to be honest, at this point, it's okay.
3: Yeah.
2: But now I'm only in the first episode.
3: I watched maybe the first minute or two and thought I was, hey, I'm good, and then something pulled me away.
1: Okay.
3: And when I saw the selection of Hard Knocks, I saw Buffalo Bills, too. Did they do an inside on
1: sometimes
3: them?
1: Sometimes they'll and do more. They started this thing.
2: They do one during the season.
1: Oh, okay.
3: Yeah.
2: They always do one preseason and one during the season. Past couple of years.
3: I remember when the new stadium was being built, they did some stuff. I didn't click on it, but
1: today we find Broncos quarterback Bo Nix. In the news today. And Adler, you might be able to find this. I'm not sure. I should have told you while we were all talking about the tour and getting our breakfast ready in the break. But it says that it says it's hard to come by, so maybe not.
3: I'm not seeing footage. I'm seeing him being asked about it after practice, but which I DM'd Adler, but I don't see the fight.
1: Yeah, they're saying the fight's hard to find, so nobody can. But basically, he got in a fight at practice, you don't hear quarterback and fight at practice a lot. You don't hear that phrase. Now, Bo's a little gutsy, and here's his the footage of him actually talking about the fight, and of course, he handles it. As the headline says here, I haven't heard this yet, but they say he handled it like a football guy, the ultimate football guy. Mm-hmm. This is how we handle, it's a hard game. It's a violent game, not as violent as it once was, but it is still really violent. Mm-hmm. And, tempers flare in that environment out there, especially if you back to the heat again. Everybody's getting angry, get a little tired.
2: Yeah. And you ain't going to hurt nobody. You got equipment on.
1: Yeah, so here he is talking about it.
4: Love it. It's football. It's getting me ready for the games coming up, and it's a physical practice out there played by physical people. So it got intense, and we were just really enjoying it. And sometimes in the dog days of summer, practice gets long, and the intensity runs high.
1: Yeah, that's exactly right.
2: It's hot. We're ill.
1: Yeah. It says he that it was yesterday's practice. A fight broke out during the team's practice. And strangely enough, which you don't see a lot, the quarterback, Bo Nix, was right in the middle of it.
3: Yeah.
1: Normally, the quarterback wisely
2: steps away.
1: Gets out of there because you don't want somebody to get hurt. And as you mentioned, and it was one of the things that that Dad always, he hated, by the way. As intense as Dad was, he wanted your play to be highly intense. But he thought fights in football were the dumbest thing that you could possibly do.
3: Mm-hmm.
1: He's like, you got all this equipment on, you can't hurt each other, and you're playing a game that involves contact. Just line up on the next play, and legally drill somebody.
3: Well, the Broncos, Rick Burgess, came in after the pocket collapsed at practice, and came in and hit Bo a little hard and pushed him down, and Bo took exception to that.
1: Mm-hmm.
3: Now, Rick, I know you were known for that in practice
2: fire,
3: too,
2: man.
3: Where you would
1: not
3: maybe,
1: known for it.
3: Well, you would tell the guys, I'm not easing up. I'm not just going
1: to
3: touch him.
1: Well, if somebody gets a little mouthy, it goes back to what I just said. This was always the approach that we took back in the day. I'm not going to come over here and fight you. That, what good is that? But I know on the next play, I might forget my assignment and make my assignment you.
3: Mm-hmm.
1: And I'm gonna find you, and I'm gonna be violent about it, and within the rules of the game, if possible.
2: Now, contact sport.
1: Now I may get in trouble because they're asking me, where was I? Why are you over here?
3: Mm-hmm.
1: And it might be because my intentions were to just say hello and be sure that everybody gets back in line.
3: Right.
1: You can correct this kind of behavior without getting in a fight.
3: Yeah.
5: Speedy, you sent me this video with the Saints and the Cowboys.
3: Yeah, now this one here, this is pretty cool. Adler, in the description, I want to say the receiver for the Saints has I believe his bloodline. There's some WWE and
2: oh yeah, that's
3: what's his name?
2: So Big Papa Pump. So he played at Jack State.
5: They describe this fight as Saints rookie wide receiver Brock Reichsteiner,
2: the Steiner brother.
5: Yeah, the son of Scott Steiner,
3: uh-huh.
5: And the cousin of Braun Breaker, another WWE star,
3: okay.
5: I guess.
3: Okay.
5: And that's who brought out the German suplex today on the Cowboys.
3: Yeah, and so it looks like they were, you know, sometimes they'll do these scrimmages with each other or something. This starts, I haven't heard the audio if there's some screaming or cussing in it.
5: Okay.
2: Football players cussing, surely not.
3: Right, no. Right. And so he and it looks like one of the DBs are going at it for the Cowboys. The DB grabs him by his face mask to pull him down, and then somebody else comes in and tries to take him down low, and then he does that move.
5: Ooh. 89 still on his feet. 89 still on his feet, and here's the suplex.
2: Oh boy.
5: Yeah. That's Reichsteiner there.
2: There he is.
5: Yeah. Wow, he stayed on his feet.
3: And the Cowboys player's helmet came off, and you could tell he went to cover his head as soon as that happened.
2: Right. Well, you see these two that are chicken fighting?
3: Yeah.
2: See, that's not doing anything.
3: Uh-huh.
2: I mean, you got helmets on, you got shoulder pads on.
3: Right.
2: And now, unfortunately, that guy tried to take
3: suplex.
2: Him out.
3: Did you see him holding his head like, uh-oh, my helmet's off?
5: Yeah.
2: Well, and the problem with that suplex, too, if he gets his arm down at the wrong time, boy, that arm can snap.
5: Yeah. Oh,
2: elbow, too.
6: Yeah, but you're a wrestler, son. You automatically go into that.
2: You do.
5: Sure.
3: This has nothing to do, and we have to look at it next hour during the show, at the Cubs-White Sox game.
6: In the
3: stands.
6: Oh, my God.
3: The fans. It is
2: an all-out. I heard y'all talking about
3: out,
2: it, but I haven't seen it.
3: It's a brawl.
6: That one guy sitting there, and I think he's okay because he's crossed his hand, but they're just
3: wailing
6: on his head.
3: We'll have to break it down.
6: Does it seem like, or again, is it just more cameras now? Does it seem like that we're living in a time that there are just more fights everywhere? people fight more.
2: In the stands and things like that.
6: I'm going to say this, and I don't know what, you know, other things start, you know, somebody says something, but I just can't, and I've never been this guy, that I'm going to get so mad about my team that I'm going to fight you.
2: Not over that. No.
6: I'm at a ball game, and you didn't, like, cuss my wife or something like that. What you did is you smarted off because y'all scored,
3: mm-hmm.
6: and that made me want to fight you. That don't make me want to fight.
2: It does.
6: You know what I'm saying? That's not a fighting thing.
3: Yeah, it just escalated. And
6: now, if you want to sit down or something, you know.
3: Huge rivalry there in Chicago. The games have been really tight and everything. I don't know what caused this, but one shot that Adler will have to look at is the one where the guy's sitting down and Rick, this man is just beating the mess out of him. He's just sitting there.
6: He's sitting there with his arm.
2: So he decides to just sit there and be pummeled.
6: He's got his face covered.
2: All right, we'll look at it. There's some of it right there. All right, we'll look at it when we come back.
5: And that's where it pops off there. Wow.
2: Yeah. Wow.
5: And Chicago's normally such a peaceful place.
6: I know.
2: It's Hey, why'd you get in a fight? Well, he said my team wasn't any good.
6: Oh, okay, that's a good fight.
2: Do you get mad, though, and you look for anything? Is that what it is? And they say, because they never claim it was just that.
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All right, here we go. Brand new hour. Thanks for being here. Speedy, Greg, Adler, all in the mix. Our number is 888, the number 6, Big Vox. 888-624-4869. The voice of reason. Don't forget, you can text or call on that line. If you want to text and you want to go into a drawing for free tickets to the Are You Ready Tour, go and just text the word ticket to that number, and you're going to a drawing.

0: Probably by the end of the week. So so go ahead and get your name in that drawing. You can join our friend Chris Cooper, who won last week, and he's going with a family four-pack to see the Are You Ready Tour in Starkville on September the 18th. So there you go. Your chance will be coming. All right, so reset. So we were going to the break. Adler did show a little bit of it. So you're saying that there was a brawl that took place, Cubs versus
1: Cubs and White Sox.
0: Yeah,
1: it's, they have been playing. Monday night's game is the one we're talking about.
2: Battle of Chicago.
1: Three people arrested, and one man was charged with punching a fan. And this viral eighth-inning brawl was captured multiple angles.
0: What's Cage doing there? so you got one man that was arrested with
1: felony possession of cocaine.
0: Somebody's got cocaine?
1: You got a misdemeanor battery after he sucker punched a 26-year-old man. Prosecutors are going to have fun with this. They discovered drugs on him during a search after he was taken in.
0: Is Tank Top Cocaine Man?
1: I'm not sure.
3: Tank Top is going to be the guy that punches over and over and over.
0: Is he cocaine guy?
1: Yeah, it looks like it because it says, I believe he fits the description that they're talking about here.
0: Why is everybody hitting that guy?
1: I don't know.
0: Right. I mean, boy, he's getting punched.
2: That's Big Large Beard.
0: Oh, it is a big large.
1: This game was back and forth. They had all kinds of lead changes.
3: One, two, three, four, five.
0: Look, Beard's just covering up.
2: Beard's and I'm out.
3: 9, 10.
0: By the way, the guy's leaving his face wide open. Just settle down for a minute and punch him right in the face.
3: Wow.
0: Okay.
1: Look at Beard.
2: Oh, he's cold.
3: My face hurts after that.
0: Okay, so when you first start showing it, Gray Tank Top seems to be the problem.
3: We think
2: he may be the cocaine cowboy.
0: Yeah, we think he's the cocaine cowboy.
3: And look at him trying to run. He's trying to run.
0: Yeah, but the police do get him and find cocaine on somebody. We think it's him, right?
2: And, buddy, I believe at the point when the guy just kind of just sits there and is not doing anything, maybe back off.
0: Unless you're on cocaine.
3: Right.
0: True. Cocaine tends to make you a little...
3: Just let it ride.
0: It'll make you can get a little aggressive there.
2: Somebody said.
0: Yeah. What's Beard saying?
3: He's saying, I'm bleeding from nothing. He says, I'm bleeding from my mouth and my forehead.
0: Yeah, that's what he said.
3: Is this security here with the
0: two-way on?
3: Red shirts, yeah.
0: There's the police. Right now the law's here.
1: They did not discover the drugs until after he was taken in, and then in the pat down they discovered it. But
0: when you show up, how do you even know who all to get?
3: I know, because
0: I see one guy, Cubs white jersey, is claiming, "Look, I wasn't that involved in it. I shouldn't be arrested.
2: Yeah, I was trying to help."
1: Extra security has been there since the fight, as you can imagine. But this is just. I guess what makes it stand out is there's so many punches being thrown.
2: A lot.
1: But that one guy that just sits there and just...
0: Well, Big Beard...
1: Takes about 10 punches.
0: Big Beard's involved early, but he ends up getting...
2: Big Beard's buddy beside him gets nailed.
3: He does. These two versus this whole crowd of White Sox fans.
0: Okay.
3: These two Cubs fans.
2: Big Beard kicks. Keep your eye on the guy. Bam.
0: Yeah, okay.
3: Boom again.
0: Cubs white jersey got hit. And Big Beard tries a little bit right here.
3: Yeah.
0: And he looks like he's going to get aggressive.
3: Took one.
0: Big Beard took one from the other side.
3: Yeah, this guy right here.
0: Now he hits like a girl.
3: Why do they hit like that?
0: Well, I don't know. But it still hits pretty. It's like a girl who hit pretty hard.
1: Yeah.
3: Get your bones behind the punch. What are you doing?
1: He's getting hit by about six different men.
0: So it turns into White Sox.
2: I'm like you. How do you arrest one? Now, obviously
1: five,
2: him.
1: Six, seven, eight.
3: And then the crowd's
1: nine,
3: like, hey, buddy,
0: 11.
3: We can see you. He's just sitting there. You're just punching.
0: Somebody on Text Nation saying, how dumb do you have to be to get in a fight in a public place with drugs on you?
3: Right. Yeah.
0: But I will say that drug people, they have a history of not thinking things through real well.
1: Mm.
3: Yeah. But that's
2: quite a brawl.
3: Classic case of don't break two laws at the same time.
0: It really is.
1: So they get tanked up. He's trying to get out of there. His buddies are like, let's go.
2: They're going to arrest you. If you would have maybe backed off the punching and left.
0: And watching people in Chicago be violent is just so strange.
3: I know.
1: Right.
2: What he should have done once he saw Biggin had give up, he should have took off.
0: I know. But so Greg, they. But I'm probably on the drugs that are in my
2: pocket.
0: That's
2: a good point.
0: You're right. Yeah.
1: So he does try to get away, and they find him near the bathrooms. So they start running after him. He had 25 grams of cocaine in it, on him.
0: What an idiot.
3: Whoa, 25 I would have said
2: that grams? I would have said that guy I was hitting must have stuffed that in my pocket while I was hitting him.
0: All right, so you're...
3: I think that's a lot, by the
0: way. So you're at a ball game.
2: Intent to sell.
3: Yeah.
0: You're at a ball game. Let's take the drugs out of it. Yeah. You're at a ball game.
2: Oh, Kobe.
0: What does it take for you to be in a physical altercation?
2: It's not to have anything to do with the game itself. I can promise you that. It has to be something.
0: So not just trash talking about teams.
2: I don't think that's worth fighting.
0: No, it's not.
2: I love trash talking.
0: Should be fun.
2: It should be.
1: Someone said here online, White Sox eighth lead of the game sparked this. The Cubs 7-5 ended up winning, but. These are people that are commenting on the post that were there, but I don't know what I would think. For me, it would be, if I'm just with the guys, I don't know that anything would get to this. If it was with my family, that's different. That would be the only thing that would draw me in.
2: Maybe if, say, my team did something good and I stood up and cheered for it and they threw a beer in my face.
0: Right.
2: That'd be probably.
3: Yeah.
2: It'd probably be
0: beer in the face?
2: Yeah.
0: Okay.
2: What about
0: foul talking around your wife and children?
2: Yeah.
0: After you've asked them to stop.
2: After you've asked them. Yeah.
0: But it would lead to a conversation. Is that still physical, though? Probably not. But then all of a sudden.
2: But if he gets physical.
0: Right. But then they spill beer on your kids.
2: Yeah.
1: It's ooh.
0: Or your wife.
1: Ooh.
2: Yeah.
1: Yeah.
0: That's a tough one.
1: Mm-hmm.
2: That's tough.
0: They say something disrespectful to your wife.
2: Oh, yeah. Well, you got to
0: fight. That's a tough one.
2: Yeah.
0: Yeah. That's, you got to.
1: Yeah. Somebody said it escalated because one of them got on the phone and said they were calling ICE.
0: That's fine.
3: Right.
0: That's good. But guys, I have to go with the texture. So I know I have drugs on me, but probably he's on some of the drugs. And yeah. I decide to get in a fight. Usually if you're carrying drugs around, you try to do nothing to bring attention to yourself.
2: Yes.
0: Yes.
2: You're insane.
0: Right.
2: You avoid fights.
0: Yeah. I actually remember it getting explained to me one time, which I didn't know. I want to be clear about that, that I was at a place, not a sporting event. It was a gathering where a pretty substantial fight broke out. I mean, one, like if there were people, like we had phones today, it would be on the internet.
2: Yeah.
0: Okay. It was your big boy. Okay.
2: Yeah. People swinging. Don't know who.
0: And unfortunately, it involved the law, and which was not good. And I wasn't involved in that. I was just trying to leave. And when I tried to leave, my ride was gone. And when I eventually got a ride in a Pinto. With a family that was coming from a revival, which I appreciated them sharing Jesus with me. And then I was let out at the Del Taco parking lot where Gerald Cates was screaming with a knot on his head from the fight. Rick Burgess, what are you doing in that Pinto? And so when I went to the back booth where my ride was sitting, he informed me that based on what was on him, he had to go. And I didn't know that. And he said, I'm sorry I left you, but I could not be there when the law arrived. And I said, thank you for a couple of things.
2: Now, this was not Gerald. This was someone else.
0: No, not Gerald. I didn't ride with Gerald. Gerald just happened to be at the there.
2: He was in both locations.
0: In the fisticuff. And I still never forget the goose egg on his head screaming at me, Rick Burgess, what are you doing? And then I said, well, I'm trying to find my rod that left me. And when I told him who it was, he said, oh, he's in Del Taco. And I went in there. And then that my rod informed me that he didn't need to be around the law.
1: Yeah.
0: And I tried not to get upset about it, but it still did feel bad when you worked that hard to get to where the car was and it's gone. That's a terrible feeling. You know?
1: You know, that Pinto, that really brought back some memories. That was my first car.
2: Did you have a Pinto?
1: You know, Doo-Doo Brown Pinto. My dad used to go to work, and he ended up letting me.
2: Oh, man. Well, I think they only came in that color. That and green.
3: Oh, it's classy brown is what it is.
1: Oh, okay.
3: Yeah.
0: Wow. Somebody's saying that's $2,500 worth of cocaine.
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1: All right, we're back. Deals to be had, too. A lot of the ticket offices there, especially for Starkville and Montgomery, since theirs is so close now, they've dropped the price of tickets for remaining seats. Some good seats still there. And use our code RBS20 to save an additional 20% also. Have you been thinking, like I sat down yesterday, had a conversation just yesterday in that conference room, okay? And I was talking with a man who, he is about to embark on an advertising campaign with this show. And the things that he was talking about, he said, first of all, I've listened to you and Speedy and then also part of the life, Greg and Adler, when they joined the Rick and Bubba show since I was 8 years old. And he said, I've loved what you guys did in the past, but I will tell you, I love what you guys are doing right now. And I'm actually enjoying the current show as much, if not more, than the past show. And I was like, wow. And he said, the reason why I want to advertise with you guys is I've never seen a show that has a more loyal listening audience and also viewing audience than you guys. So I have been waiting for this opportunity, and he's going to embark on an advertising campaign with us. If you would like to do that and you are thinking the same thing and you've experienced it, because I'm going to tell you what, I was sitting here yesterday in the Vox seats, and the couple that celebrated their anniversary with us from Illinois, while we were getting pictures taken, he goes, okay, I have Raycon earbuds.
2: Yeah.
1: We sleep on a Helix mattress.
2: Oh, yeah.
1: We have a MyPillow. What else do you throw in?
3: He said security, Simply Safe.
1: Yeah, I have a Simply Safe system. And the bottom line is, he said, because I'm so into the show,
2: that's what you want to hear.
1: All those that partner with you, we believe in the product.
2: Even like product. Them gummies.
1: Yeah, Greg, right? And so if you'd like to do that, go to RickBurgessShow.com. There's a contact button there. Click on that, and you'll see that you can contact our national sales team and syndicator. But they also can help you if you want to do something in a local market as well. So that's RickBurgessShow.com under contact, and we would love to team up with you. And I will tell you, things are really moving around here right now, so the timing is perfect. When I see things like this, I would hate this so very much. Mask Menace films himself chasing residents as terrified victims scream for help.
3: Creepy.
1: This is so over the line. And
2: back to examples of things that make you fight.
3: Yes, this is it.
1: And it's in Philadelphia.
2: Yeah.
1: Boy, speaking
2: that's a shocker.
1: That story you sent us from Philadelphia about the discovery at that house.
3: Hey,
1: why did you send that?
3: Well, it's
1: why did you send
3: they
1: that
3: think
1: to
3: they've uncovered a serial killer.
1: Yes. Oh, my gosh. That's a different story. But anyway, this person allegedly, I don't know why they say allegedly, there's a picture of him right here, is chasing down and assaulting.
2: Assaulting?
1: And assaulting a woman while wearing a doll mask. Is this the Chucky mask?
3: No, it's a weird.
1: Look at this.
3: Yeah, it's strange.
2: I don't want to say that.
1: Foul.
2: Yeah, that's a good way to get that.
1: And so wearing one of those weird old doll masks, you know, old dolls.
3: Yeah,
1: so
3: it's a white face doll mask. Oh,
1: if you collect those white face dolls, I'm sorry. Oh. I just can't come to your house.
2: I can't either.
1: I can't do it. And you know what? Maybe we can meet for lunch somewhere, but I can't come over there. If your wife does that, I'm sorry. We can't be friends. I don't think we can be friends.
2: Those collectible dolls.
1: Oh, my gosh.
2: They're worse than an old mirror.
1: He asked one woman if she was ready to die while chasing others. He's wearing that doll mask. He chased a 40-year-old woman, making threatening comments, holding his hand behind his back.
2: I bet it's hard for him to see when he's running.
1: One woman trying to run fell and injured herself.
2: Yeah, I bet. Turn around and dot that eye, rip that mask off.
1: How about that?
2: Is that scary enough for you?
1: The police described the man as a black male between 16 and 20, 5'8", white baby doll-style mask, black hair. The surveillance cameras capture him chasing people. Wow, there's a jogger that doesn't know he's coming up behind her. Oh, this is awful.
3: Yeah, it is. Adler's been showing some surveillance footage of,
2: yeah.
3: of.
2: Looks like a member of Slipknot.
1: It does, Greg.
2: Yeah, it really does.
1: Adler's favorite. I would have never thought.
4: I'm not a fan of Slipknot.
2: You love them?
4: No, I really don't.
1: Never liked them.
4: Eloy Casagrande is their new drummer, and he is phenomenal. And I enjoy watching him play drums, but I'm not a Slipknot fan, just to clarify that.
1: Someone asking, did y'all see the Wisconsin State Fair fight Sunday night? Yes, we did.
3: Mm-hmm.
1: Talked about that on the show Monday or Tuesday.
4: That was horrible as well.
1: Yeah. It was.
2: Yeah, they went nuts.
1: So anyway, we've got somebody. This is the kind of thing I'm with y'all. If this person, now they seem to be going after women. If this person did that to me, it would be instant fight.
4: Oh, of course.
1: I would say it is my job to rid the world of somebody who's putting on fake, collectible, white-face doll mask and chasing people around, asking if they're ready to die.
3: Correct.
1: That's over the line.
3: They say once they get him, he's going to be charged with felony, terroristic threats, harassment, simple assault, reckless endangerment. Mm-hmm. It's a pretty good long list here, but he ran off towards the train station and all this, so they're like, hey, be on the lookout.
1: Would you rather, Speedy, go spend the night?
3: And he filmed himself, dude.
1: Would you rather go spend the night?
3: Uh-huh.
1: Okay, in a house that had collectible antique baby dolls in a china cabinet type setup.
2: Oh, that's worse when they put.
3: So they're just in the cabinet or on the bed too.
1: There's a few laying on a kind of an old ancient couch on one of the windows.
2: But I have
1: on one of the pillows. I mean, and you have to sleep in a fold out sofa that's in the room with all of it.
3: Okay,
1: or you can go back and stay another night with Larry and Carolyn.
3: I'd probably go with Larry, Carolyn.
1: Yeah, I would.
3: They're very sweet.
2: Yes. I absolutely
1: no
2: would.
1: Doubt about that.
2: Now, yeah. if you're scared of patches, you're in trouble.
3: Right. Right. Now, you're going to see those.
2: Yeah, they're going to be all
5: Speedy,
2: around.
5: Speedy,
3: and you're going to watch
5: Speedy,
3: some video
5: Speedy,
3: of the Iditarod.
5: Speedy.
2: Oh, absolutely.
5: Speedy.
2: I haven't figured that out.
5: Speedy.
2: Yet.
3: Yes,
5: Speedy.
3: Larry. Yes.
5: We don't have any antique dots. We have a lot of patches.
1: Golly. That's so good. You're dialing him in.
2: You got him.
3: Ooh.
1: So, Greg, yes. People are asking if you're going to wear a mask playing bass on the tour. No.
2: Ooh. I'm thinking
3: shirtless.
2: About it. I'm thinking about it.
1: I tell you, Greg's leaning shirtless.
3: He is.
2: Yep. I may go. It's been hot out.
3: Ticket sales are up since then.
2: Yeah.
1: Oh, yeah.
2: Buddy.
3: people was like, why has there been such a rush of ticket sales?
2: What's behind all this?
1: But once we announced that, how disappointing were some of the ladies at Premium Seats are gone?
2: Yeah.
4: What are you doing? You're a woman. You're running by yourself in Chicago. You're not wearing a lot. Oh, excuse me, Philadelphia.
1: Still bad.
4: But you're not wearing a lot of clothes. That seems like a lot of risk.
2: Not very good. Didn't think it out.
1: You probably wouldn't think that somebody in ancient doll mask would chase you. But still, it's not a great idea.
4: No, and I'm sad that's the case, but it's risky.
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1: Hey, we're back. Thanks for being with us today, America. Some things to consider. Later today, we will be doing another Bible study, Paul's prison letters. We're in Colossians right now. We've moved that time last week to 11 a.m. Central Time on the YouTube channel for the live option and for the men in the room. Noon Eastern, and then the archive coming out, of course, soon after. Also, Recon, Georgia. Rankin, you're in for a treat this Saturday night, man. I mean, in for a treat. Yeah. I saw they're giving away a cool prize, too. That's one of the many churches doing the strategy from themanchurch.com. And their next gathering is this Saturday night as the men come together for Man Church to listen

0: the one Rich Wingo. Wingo's fired up, too.
1: Yeah.
0: He's fired up and ready to go. I was talking to a guy about Wingo this past Sunday at church, and he was like, I mean, he just, he just gets right to you, to it, doesn't he? And I said, yes, yes, he does. He said, first time I met him, first thing he says, he just shook my hand, he goes, and it was firm. And he said, so tell me about it. What's going on with you? Who are you? What are you all about? What's your thing? I mean, are you devoted? And like that, he was like, wow, we're off and running. You'll love Wingo. So that's coming up this Saturday night for those of you in Rincon, Georgia, down there near Savannah. Find out more by going to themanchurch.com under events. So
1: now he's not stopping off and seeing Larry and Carolyn on the way.
2: Right? Love truck stop.
0: Hey, Rick. You think that Wingo might want to come by and see me and Carolyn? And I can show my patches and my challenge coins.
2: It's going to happen.
0: Huh?
1: Because when the two of you stopped by, you were headed.
2: Rincon.
0: For the last manager's
1: day. Right, what made you think of it?
0: Yeah. And then Sherry and I went back in February. Of course, we were not able to stop did the marriage.
2: No, that was actually Lincoln.
0: Yeah, right. You're right. Yeah. So,
3: I want to tell Rich that I used to pull for the Packers. I used to love the Green Bay Packers.
0: that's possible. I'll mention it to Rich.
1: Yeah.
2: Need gas by that point.
1: Greg, Tex Nation asked a question on Would You Rather during the break from the last story that we did.
0: Yep.
1: Would you rather wear in-ear monitor during the Mr. Lucky set or be scared by the masked man while you're running?
0: Well, that's a good watch time.
2: I think I'd rather wear the inner ears.
0: Oh, really? Yeah. It's in-ear, according to Adler.
2: It is. It's not inner, but
0: I call it inner ear. It's the same
4: not
0: thing.
4: Inner ear monitors.
1: And you're saying, for some reason, you're saying entered. I don't know why.
0: No. Well.
2: Because it entered my world. Not
0: right,
2: entire.
0: Yeah, right. Yeah.
2: The minute I couldn't get it over my ear good,
0: I was into it.
2: Get this. I ain't going to sit there and mess with this the whole time.
0: Watching people comment on that video when I put it out there is pretty funny.
1: Oh,
0: they loved it. They've loved every minute of it. I couldn't loved watch every it enough. Minute of it.
2: I mean, I got to think of five songs. Come on.
0: I know. So.
2: Surely I can pull that off.
0: Right. I know. I got you.
2: Got a few people trying to be sharp.
0: There it is.
1: And here we go.
0: There it is. By the way, I don't think Greenwood's going to go with it.
2: Yeah, I looked and he had one out. And then what's that about?
0: Right. Greenwood's got other issues he's got to deal with.
2: Yeah. I tell you what, when he first cranked up, they like blew me out of the door. And then he looked at us like, what?
0: Ryan Greenwood has such a gigantic stage volume.
2: I loved it. It sounded great. With all, and he's playing great.
0: He's got a Marshall half stack. He's got a 5150.
2: Which is mine, by the way.
0: I know. He's got a 5150 PV something.
2: Yeah.
0: Then he's got a 5150 head.
2: He loves that 5150.
0: The amp that goes with it. Then there was something else over there.
2: Oh, yeah. And then you got all your pedals.
0: Your pedals galore. And
2: I think the wireless went out on him. He liked the little fit.
0: He did.
1: Well, and that 5150 head's here.
0: Right.
2: That's right.
1: Yeah, got it to Tom. He's going to look at it.
0: Yeah. I thought he made the decision that the old wireless he had didn't work. We're trying to order some others for the actual show.
2: I found mine, but I wouldn't trust it.
3: No.
4: That frequency is probably illegal by now.
2: Do you know what?
4: You know how
2: you're
4: they
2: right.
4: change all the bandwidths and everything all the time?
0: Well, back in the day, we were playing, I believe it was Birmingham Southern, wasn't it, Greg?
2: Golly, that was.
0: We were playing Birmingham Southern, which doesn't even exist anymore. And so.
2: They shut her down after we got through.
0: Yes, they did. And we had just gotten the wireless, and we were ready to be so sharp. Because everybody was wireless. We couldn't wait to be wireless.
2: Yeah.
0: And everybody was setting up their stuff on the stage. And all of a sudden, I think it was the Birmingham Airport.
2: Yeah, we weren't far from it.
0: We start hearing, like, the tower talking through everybody's speakers.
2: Yeah.
0: And our frequencies, we didn't know. I mean, and apparently, we were picking up the tower at the Birmingham Airport. Big handle and sound check.
2: Yeah,
4: that's funny.
2: I go ahead, Blake.
0: Right, you remember that?
2: Yeah,
1: you could hear it.
2: Yeah,
1: that's good.
0: Yeah,
1: that's
2: always a tense moment when everything got set up, and you go, "Okay, is it going to work?"
0: Can I tell you?
2: And all of a sudden, you hear, "Where's that coming from?"
4: Cleared for takeoff. I do have something real quick on gear and Mr. Lucky and all that. If you guys want it,
2: sure.
4: I got an email.
0: Uh-huh.
4: Oh, from boy. A guy named Rodney.
0: Oh, boy.
4: He says, Rodney's. He says, congrats on the upcoming dates. A lot of anticipation for these live shows. I recently retired from touring after 40 years in the industry.
2: Wow.
4: I was a drum tech and tour manager for Pink Floyd, Johnny Cash.
2: What?
4: Kiss, Aerosmith, Heartland, The Rolling Stones, and others. I'm a big fan of you guys, and I would be honored to assist you as an honorary drum technician for your upcoming show in Huntsville, is what he said.
2: After that list he just threw out there, I don't think we measure up to that.
4: No, I responded to that part of it, and I said, we've got a great crew. Thank you very much. Very cool resume. But thanks, we got...
2: Way overqualified.
4: P360 P360 is rocking it and rolling it. We got a great crew. So thank you so much. But then his email added something very interesting. Currently, I work with the Alabama Music Hall of Fame to develop and revamp exhibits. I believe there may be a great opportunity to consider Mr. Lucky for inclusion among the Alabama Music Achievers. We're getting into the Hall of Fame. We're getting into the Hall of Fame, brothers. We're in the Hall.
2: Oh, my
4: Thank you for your time and consideration. I said, buddy, that is hilarious. Wow. Amazing email.
2: Yeah.
4: I got to get this information to Rick, especially the part about the Hall of Fame.
2: Yes.
4: He said, have Speedy call me to discuss the Hall of Fame achievements. So.
0: That's funny.
4: We're in the Hall. We made it.
2: We made it. Haven't done a gig yet.
4: Great.
0: First of all, I want to say I stand here representing a lot of people. It's not just me. I mean, I love our current lineup. I stand here, of course. I'm representing, and I just start running all the different drummers and keyboard players. I'm here for Stephen Waits, Alan Renfro, Jamie Clark, Brian Kelly. How many different ones do we have?
2: Lewis Watson.
0: Lewis Watson.
2: All good people.
0: Chuck Mason. What was that? What was that long-haired kid that played with us for a little while, but he really didn't fit in?
2: Tom Clay.
0: Scott Wachowski.
2: Who are we? The Black Crows?
0: I know, yeah.
2: I mean, they've changed more lineups.
0: Mark Phillips, of course. Once it became John Chevalier.
2: Yes. Curtis Bird.
0: Frank, some guy who used to be with Mr. Natural, which I think he played a big role. And us, our new name, Steve Sample. It would be a list.
2: It'll be a lift.
0: Because, but if you, it was just Mr. Lucky going, I guess I got to keep it in Mr. Lucky, but Mr. Lucky really is.
2: Oh, that's true.
0: It really does represent Silent Rain and Mystique as well. Not Vindicator, it was its own thing.
2: Yeah.
0: Vindicator is when I went out and did a solo project, and, you know, and the band never acknowledged it.
2: And my solo project that never got released, Kicking Mule.
0: Greg, and don't forget the Wilcox Boys.
2: And now the Wilcox Boys were real.
0: Yeah. Y'all left me out of that.
2: Yeah. You were off playing football.
0: That's right. I forgot about that.
2: Yeah. That was Cates was the guy out front.
0: Gerald Cates was lead singer. I was replaced by Gerald Cates.
2: Kind of a cult following.
0: It really, really was. The Wilcox Boys.
2: And the name of the band, just the first thing that came to his mind.
0: Named by Gerald Cates. I tell you what we're going to do. We're going to be the Wilcox Boys.
2: And that means nothing. It's not like anybody named Wilcox or family
4: Are
2: or
4: you
2: boys.
4: Serious?
2: Not completely made up.
0: Adler, if we go into the Hall of Fame, you know, what an honor to go in together.
4: Yeah.
0: And representing all those that have played a role in the history of the world's greatest garage band.
4: Yeah, and shout out to the Dirty Pleasures.
0: You know, right? Oh, they're going to be opening up.
2: Right. Yeah. Right.
0: Once we get that Achilles fixed.
2: Right.
0: And of course.
4: I'll be there.
2: I'll roll right there with that thing.
0: Greg, and also we must acknowledge a background vocal specialist, Bill Bubba Bussey.
4: Yeah. Yes.
5: That's it.
0: How about he was in the band for just a little while? And I mean, it was something to remember.
5: Yes.
0: The various costumes and things. And he'll always be remembered as the suit, the outfit we called the baked potato.
5: The baked potato.
0: There
2: we go. Like aluminum.
0: Yeah. So, all right. So we'll be back. Well, that's good news, Adam. I didn't realize that. But you're right. A little overqualified for us.
4: Yeah, sure.
0: It is interesting, though, to watch us try to marry brand new, really cool, state-of-the-art with old stuff that we hadn't played, and we brought back, like, various speakers, amps, wireless systems,
5: bass guitar,
0: instruments that are so old.
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1: This is what it sounds like when teachers cry. The Rick Burgess Show.
0: All right. Thanks for being with us. A lot of you on Text Nation, a lot of fun. People are saying, look, we got to have a behind the music on this tour. We got to see the Adler's got to narrate it. He said, it's put together by Adler, narrated by Speedy, and a big stage of the big breakup at the end of it, and use Greg not wearing the in-ear monitor as the first signs that the tour is in trouble and the team's in trouble, and that's funny. All right,
2: I'm wearing them.
0: A lot of you keep asking, will this be documented in some way, shape, or form for those of you that can't go? I spent time yesterday. I spent hours in that office yesterday. There was a lot going on.
3: Yeah.
0: Well, you know, anytime you lose Monday, and I lost Monday because of, the truck and then rehearsal and all that. So I lost Monday.
3: Yeah.
0: So yesterday I had to do Monday and Tuesday. and it was, there was a lot going on from all the different relationships we have. Okay. And I'm digging in, and I right now have three different entities that I said go bring me back all possibilities. So we'll see.
3: Okay.
0: All right, so we'll see, because I'd love for that to be a possibility, but this is, and I'm not. This is, look, we're straight up here. Okay, we'll pull the curtain back in a minute. We want this tour to be done right. We do not want you to come in, sit down, and go, well, this is kind of thrown together. Because I talked to somebody that went to a modern-day fill-in-the-blank this show live on stage, and they said they sat down, and there basically was a couch on the stage and a coffee table and some microphones and just whatever the stage in the theater is behind them. They were like, well, it was a pretty expensive ticket for the, this doesn't like much of a much an effort here, so you're not gonna have that. This is gonna be,
2: fine.
0: It's gonna be first class as far as the presentation. Then we have to do our job.
2: That's true.
0: But when you listen to our show, you know that first class you probably wouldn't associate with the actual content. But those of you that like what we do, you're gonna get what we do. And then of course we talked about the adding of the band this time is special. So it's a very expensive tour. One of the things that I was on the phone with yesterday was our accountant, who says, I see a lot more going out than coming in right now on this tour. And I'm like, well, you got to pay for it. So, hopefully it'll be fine. But what I'm saying is adding more expense for there to be some sort of documentation, I got to find a way to make that work in the budget. So we'll see. The best thing you should do is just go, and I know, like the guy called yesterday, we could only do these Friday nights. That's the only time we could get everybody together and make it work. And I understand, like the guy says, well, my son actually plays high school football. Well, then, yeah, if you don't have an open date that works with one of our dates, then you got to be there.
3: Mm-hmm.
0: But if you're not in that situation, the best thing to do is to be there. That way you'll see it. And, there's no promise of the future, or there's something going to be made available that you'll go, well, I can go back and catch it another time.
3: Yeah.
0: So we'll see.
3: Yeah, and I learned more about the caller that said his son was the senior. He's actually the PA guy, too, for the team.
0: Well, he's got to be there then.
3: Maplesville's Red Devils.
0: Yeah. Oh, yeah.
3: Yeah, they're good, too. Yeah. Real good.
2: They're always good.
3: Yeah.
0: Yeah, but, if you're someone who just says, I just have a team in my community that I go to, but I don't have blood on the field, well, then, take one Friday off the schedule and maybe you got an open week or something like that and be there. As a matter of fact, our own sister works, with the dance line at the high school where she teaches. Her daughter's also on the dance line. So she's not going with the rest of the family in Birmingham. She's going to Huntsville because they're open that week.
2: Well, my son's the same way.
0: Yeah, Taylor's coaching, but he's going to see us in Montgomery because they have open that week.
2: Yeah.
0: So you got to make it work. If I ask this question, Speedy, you know it because you actually put this story out here. So I guess this is for Adler and Greg. If I said that this particular job, if you do this job, you are at one of the highest risk for cancer as far as job type, what line of work do you think that would be?
4: X-ray technician.
0: Okay. That's a good guess, by the way.
2: Well,
0: what do you think? In a different world, Adler's on the right path, but he's probably thinking medical, as I would.
2: Yeah.
0: Flight attendants and pilots.
2: Really?
4: Oh, yeah.
0: They face the highest risk of radiation-related cancer deaths because of there were 500 occupations they researched, and that one was number one.
3: Number one. Really? Flying.
0: Yeah, because they're exposed to radiation. You know, from the sun too, when they get up in the atmosphere, called cosmic radiation. And of course they're constantly being checked, you know, I mean, to a certain degree, but they're saying really the flight itself, they're on so many flights that the flight itself comes with some risk. Now, if you're someone that, you know, you're a passenger, you're not as at high risk,
2: yeah, you're not flying every day,
0: but if you're on that plane all the time, and
3: that's what you do.
0: Mm-hmm. And of course, they said they screen them. They need to screen them a lot to make sure this cosmic radiation has not put them at some sort of risk. Mm. But I didn't expect that they would say that it would be flight attendants and pilots. So it says they have the statistics for them is significantly higher, involving breast cancer, central nervous system cancers, prostate cancers, and melanoma.
3: Well, good night.
0: And pilots were also more likely than any other occupation to die from leukemia.
3: Wow.
0: Wow.
3: That's weird. Are you serious?
0: I'm just reading the story, but I mean, I didn't do the research, but that's what it's saying.
2: Reading the research.
3: Well, he did.
2: Because actually, I wasn't.
3: That's what I was doing in the office.
2: And that's why I was here so late.
0: And some of you are asking, talk to me about what size group did they study? 14,000 pilots, 7,000 flight attendants. So,
3: how you feel about it, Greg?
0: Where are you on that, Greg?
2: I don't know about that.
0: Well, I think it comes into one of those things where
2: studies.
0: You're kind of going, I mean, okay. I mean, if it would, am I going to do it?
2: I can't really give you a reason why to call you wrong.
0: Right.
2: But,
0: and the other thing is, if I'm in this line of work and that's how I make a living,
2: ain't nothing I'm going to do about it.
0: Right. Yeah. I mean, it's one of those, okay.
2: Like the price of gas. You're just not going to buy it? No. You no choice.
0: Yeah. Get screened. Yeah. How about what's funny is, you know, because you do need to be, we talked about a guy yesterday, you know, having your physical, you know, dental appointments, we talked about that, and physicals. It's good to do because you can catch stuff. What was so funny is I was due my next physical, and the doctor was like, can you just go get some blood work? Let me look at the blood work, see where we are. And he said, I'm just turning it in, and you go do it when you can.
3: Yeah.
0: Well, in our line of work, the whole fasting part is tough because if we do it as soon as we leave the office or when we get away from the office, that means we have been fasting since we went to bed the night before. Okay, so a lot of people, they fast, get up, and go to the appointment. Well, we would fast and not be able to go till lunch or early afternoon. And so because of Monday's schedule and all the deal we had to do with the truck before the rehearsal and all that, I realized that it was like 2 o'clock in the afternoon and I had not eaten since like 5 that morning. 5:30, and I was like, you know what? I think I've fasted. I'm going by and get the blood work done.
2: I'm going right now.
0: And I get in there, and it was turned in so long ago, they had to find it in the computer. They're like, when did he turn this in? I said, it's sometime back earlier in the summer. And they're like, you're just now here? I said, well, I think I'm ready. Top of the hour.
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0: 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Some deals are out there, by the way, from these box offices. And also, you can go there and see all the different ways to get the show, too. 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So thank you for being with us, whether you're watching or listening live or you're watching and listening to an archive. We are grateful that you are here. This story started kicking around yesterday, including News 2 out of Detroit. Now, I know some of you may be shocked by what I'm going to say next. Apparently, somebody was let go, a TV anchor, because she got into an argument with another woman who works at the station.
1: No.
0: You just don't hear this much.
1: You don't
0: hear this much.
1: Talking about a spat?
0: Women that can't get along, it's rare. Apparently, this was her superior in some way, shape, or form. Maybe, I don't know how it works in TV. But it sounds like probably my guess would be this would be the news director.
2: Yeah, mm-hmm. She just says colleague in the story.
0: Yeah, because here it says it refers to it as called on video calling, someone that was on the staff. I didn't think it was a superior calling. It says her boss. I don't see how this would be her boss involving a public service announcement, but maybe it was her boss. If it was her boss, I would say then probably it's the news director, wouldn't you?
2: Yeah.
0: In this, because she's a news anchor on Fox 2 in Detroit. So the anchor is Taryn Asher. Now, this happened a while back, but it's now back in the news because there's now a lawsuit here from the anchor. And I think she's also now gotten upset that they're releasing what we actually have here.
2: Mm-hmm.
0: Now, is yours bleeped too, Andrew?
2: Cause mine's bleeped. Yours is bleeped?
0: Yours is okay.
2: Okay, good.
0: Good.
1: A lot of bleep.
0: Let me give you some background for those, because we work in the business. And we've been around both TV and radio for a very long time. And now we're also in the world of streaming. But this is pretty typical that you as a news anchor, you've seen these things if you watch TV and your local news team. They'll cut promos and public service announcements, about things going on in the community and things like this. Well, this particular news anchor did not like the copy she was given, and she's saying that she changed the copy because it didn't make sense.
2: She's working through it.
0: Yeah, and somebody off camera, which they're saying is her boss, I guess, didn't like that she took it in her own hands to change what the PSA said, and took offense that she was suggesting it was written poorly. So you can hear just barely off mic whomever this person is that's doesn't like that she's corrected it. And you hear her say, well, then you do it then. And then she says, well, you're not doing it. You're just walking off mad. So, I'm paraphrasing, but something like that.
2: Yeah, the lady, you could hear her say, Rick, well, you won't let me finish
0: right. What
2: I was going to say. Or something to like that. And she's like, well, you're walking out.
0: You're walking off mad. So then she turns around, of course, when you're around microphones, something we try to all adhere to, people are recording it because they're recording a PSA and somebody leaves this recording going and she, drops an F-bomb and then calls her the female name for a dog.
2: Right.
0: And that led to her firing. But she's now back saying she wasn't fired for that. She was fired for sex discrimination and retaliation.
2: And that's why it's a news story today.
0: Happened November of last year, right?
2: Well, yeah, that's what it said.
0: But now, of course, we're all seeing what happened because now they've released it. It's everywhere now. TMZ's got it and all that. So here is that moment
2: that
0: led to her firing.
3: I'm going to have to do that again. What's up, Chip? Trace? I'm in Amy's script, the Amy's Angels one. There was the second thing didn't make sense, so I was just trying to fix that part.
4: It's not even marked off.
1: Like, we're still working.
3: I know, but I didn't have time because we have to do this, so I was still reading it. See, I mean, I can't wait for you to go through them all, and then I go through them, because then I'm already getting ready by then. But this time we had to do the PSAs, so. Finish what?
1: What I was trying to say.
3: Okay, because Sean just came in here and said something about marking off. Go ahead. I don't think you are. You're walking out really angry. Jeez, oh, Pete.
2: Jeez, oh, Pete.
4: Jeez, oh, Pete. I'm going to start using that.
2: Yeah.
3: Uh-oh. Can I please finish what I'm going to say? What the fuck?
4: Oh, okay. All right.
2: Grow up. Yeah. Well, okay. Sounds like a couple people need to grow up.
5: Yeah, it's...
4: What's Snoop Dogg doing?
5: Greg,
2: he's the tech there. He's getting her mic'd up.
6: Clearly not the rapper Snoop.
2: I think he's also trying to calm her down.
5: So
4: I know Snoop Dogg was there.
5: So she, it sounds like the two ladies were not getting along real well.
2: You could tell they didn't like each other.
5: No, they
2: just
5: did
2: straight
5: not.
2: Up.
5: Mm-mm. Yeah, and so she calls her some bad things. Now Fox claims that her removal was for unprofessional workplace behavior and outburst. And, of course, this video, they probably have let it be released to make their point.
2: Boom.
4: Bingo.
5: But she says, and I think this is a tough case, but I don't know all the details. She'll have her day in court.
2: Mm-hmm.
5: But how you're getting sex discrimination out of two women fighting, I don't know.
4: Yeah.
5: I'm missing that. That seems like a bit of a reach. But, again, I'm not a lawyer, and I don't know where this will go. But she now is coming back and suing the station for firing her.
2: Go ahead.
5: But I mean,
2: on page five, Rick, read that. It's from Asher, and then a response to the August 14th lawsuit from Fox.
5: Yeah, I see where Fox says why she was fired. So it says, she says she was pulled from there because of her conduct toward colleagues. That's what Fox says.
4: It was all mm-hmm. that.
5: Not because she's a woman or because she complained about discrimination. On August 14th, the response to the lawsuit said multiple employees complained about her behavior in the week before she was placed on paid leave, which we mentioned was last November. The station alleged Asher shouted at employees over guest interview assignments repeatedly, used profanity toward colleagues, and had confrontational and disrespectful interactions with other staffers. Sounds like she was a handful at work.
4: Yeah.
5: Mm-hmm.
4: It's all because she's a woman.
5: And then they said if you complained about her, she would come and find you and confront you.
4: Oh, wow.
5: Mm-hmm. Yeah. Okay.
4: Well, I like Speedy.
5: Sounds like a lot of fun.
7: You're talking about me?
5: She doesn't. I don't see anything in here that would make a case that she's being sexually discriminated against.
2: Mm-hmm.
5: You're right.
2: Surprisingly, the video was leaked, Rick.
5: Right. Well, that's one of those things when, you know, somebody starts saying a lot of things and he said, she said, somebody said, well, let me throw this out here and see if you can see our point.
2: here
5: she is arguing with everybody about a public service announcement and then calling people names. 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There's that number I just gave you, 888, the number 6, Big Fox, 888-624-4869. You can text anytime on that number. And when opportunities like next present themselves, you can call.
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1: Make it count, make it count, make it count. 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I mean, come on. 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And let's be able to land the plane. Let's be able to communicate. Let's work our narrative. Let's have good delivery. Let's go. So if you hear the phone ringing, that means you are in line and you are ready to join us on unscreened phone calls. We'll get started right here. Let's try this. Hello, you're on the Rick Burgess Show, unscreened phone calls. Go ahead.
2: Listen, fellas, well done is for good and faithful servants and not stakes.
3: Oh, I got you.
1: Okay.
3: Yeah.
1: Oh,
3: hey, how to preach.
4: Okay. Pay attention, y'all. Okay. Got to pay attention.
1: Thank you.
5: You got it. I thought he said, I don't know what I thought.
4: Okay.
1: Rick Burgess Show, unscreened phone calls. Go ahead.
5: I said state.
6: Hey, it's Denise from Rome. Hey, Greg.
3: Hey, Denise. You flying over?
6: Listen. No. I sent a picture to Adler, so I don't know if he's got it ready to pull up, but... Oh. My request is for you, for Mr. Lucky to sing a song for me. I was hoping that you would sing, I'll Still Be Loving Greg.
3: I'll still be loving Greg.
4: Look at you. He's showing the picture.
1: There's the picture with that name on. You know,
3: that's what the shirt says.
1: That song is a little soft for Mr. Lucky.
3: It is. Yeah. Denise,
5: I mean, yeah. Rick gave a great version just then.
1: Right. I mean, it'd be more like, well, I'll still be loving. So, Rick Burgess Show, unscreen phone calls. Go ahead.
7: Hey, good morning, fellas.
1: Hey, buddy.
7: Hey, for the guy that called in the other day talking about apologizing for his wife's dream, every husband's experienced that.
1: Yeah.
7: But is there a man out there that's experienced his wife having a good dream about him and waking up to praise?
1: No. Well, that's a great question.
3: No, yeah. Absolutely not.
1: I don't think that's ever happened.
4: Mm.
1: I don't think they
3: remember it.
4: Yeah, I've never woke up to Terry going, I just want to say thank you.
1: Thank you. For
4: what are you talking about? I dreamed that you were just, you know.
1: I just woke up grateful.
4: Yeah.
1: Yeah. Rick Burgess Show, unscreen phone calls. Go ahead.
8: Hey, guys, I just got two things. Did y'all see the story about the high school football coach last Thursday showing up to the ARAB football game, his Jamboree game? He showed up intoxicated, He flashed a pass to the officials trying to get on the sideline to scout because they play them week one. I thought that's pretty funny. I know the guy personally.
1: Oh, you do?
3: Yeah, so he showed up to scout another team, and he'd had him a few?
1: Yes.
4: That's what's
1: LA. And he was an assistant coach. I think he was a coordinator, wasn't he?
8: I think he was an assistant coach and defense coordinator, something like that. He coached me up in North Alabama. I think he's a coach in Gunnersville.
1: Did you ever smell a little liquor on him?
8: No, never.
1: Okay. That's a legitimate question.
3: Rick, yeah. Picture his notes that he was taking during the game while he was scouting.
4: Look like you're right.
3: Yeah. Thank you. You're right.
1: I noticed all right. Greg, why are all the defensive schemes you put, are you named after various beers?
4: Yeah. And now all
3: Evan Williams.
4: This is what's being reported.
1: Allegedly reported.
4: We don't know his defense.
1: I know he's been removed because I didn't see the story.
3: Okay. So they think there's something.
1: Yeah, but what I would say, if that turns out to be true.
4: Yeah.
1: If it turns out to be true, I would say, you know, because there's a lot of wake-up calls.
3: Mm-hmm.
1: Okay.
3: That'd be one.
1: And sometimes when you got a problem, there's a wake-up call. And I would think if I was going to scout the team we were playing week one, which is normal, and I went to a game to watch the team we're about to play representing the school I coach for.
3: Got my coaching shirt on.
1: I would think that if I was removed for public intoxication while doing that part of my job, that'd be a day I'd go, I got a problem.
3: Yeah, that's wake up call.
1: Because that's not somebody that could make a decision I'm not going to because this isn't the time or place.
3: Mm-hmm. Yeah.
1: Right?
4: Right.
1: And that'd be different if all of a sudden he didn't know he was going. And he went home
5: He'd had a tough practice. It was hot. He cracked a few cold ones, and he got out of hand a little bit. And all of a sudden, he got a call. Hey, we need you to go scout our team. What? Whoa. What?
9: Yeah.
5: But if it, but I don't think that happens. Mm. So
3: might have had some friends riding with him.
5: You know, always the problem,
9: good,
5: aren't they?
9: Good.
5: Mm-hmm.
9: I have to see what happens.
5: I have something I want to say, but I'm not going to.
3: I see.
5: But I did see that story yesterday.
3: I didn't see that. Where was that at?
9: Well, I'll tell you. He just said. I got
5: you. He basically told you he's got all that right.
3: Yeah. Okay, I wouldn't listen.
5: Yeah. Rick Burgess Show, unscreened phone calls. Go ahead.
10: Morning, guys. I know you've had some conversations on there about wrestling. I think at some point y'all were kind of into it. Do you remember when Bullet Bob Armstrong left? He had to lose a Leave Town match. He had to lose. He came back with the mask on, and nobody could figure out who he was.
3: Was
10: he
3: bullet.
10: Was just destroying everybody. You remember that,
5: yes,
10: guys?
5: I do.
3: He left.
5: I forgot.
3: He came back as the Bullet.
5: You got to Leave Town match.
3: Yeah, Leave Town match.
5: I forgot all about
3: that. He put that old goofy-looking mask he had on.
5: Oh,
3: he covered half his face.
5: That's good.
3: Oh, and he was the Bullet then. And then when it came around, he was the Bullet Bob Martin.
5: That's fantastic.
3: Oh, that, back the there it is. Listen, the glory days when we were kids.
9: Me.
3: Yeah. Oh, my God.
5: Greg, and nobody thought the new bad guy named the Bullet could possibly be Bullet Bob Armstrong.
3: No, it's not him. He's built just like him, but
5: Rick
3: it's not
5: Burgess
3: him.
5: Show, unscreened phone calls. Go ahead.
11: Good morning, guys. My wife has been watching this trial that's going on. I don't know if y'all know about it, but there is a nurse that went through postpartum depression, and allegedly she killed her three kids because of the depression, and she's on trial right now for it. I don't know if y'all have been keeping up to date with that or not.
3: Well, I just looked up and saw an update.
5: Yeah.
3: Thanks for kind of scary.
5: Hey, thanks for that pick me up story right here in the middle of this. But no,
9: I saw her mother on the stand.
5: Yeah, it's terrible.
3: It's suddenly the drunk coach don't look that bad.
12: It's the thank you, Greg. It's the Lindsey Clancy trial, and what I'm seeing in my feed all the time is this debate is should she be excused because of insanity, and should she be found not guilty because of insanity? And then there's a troubling trend where women are posting videos of themselves holding like their own crying child and saying like they can relate to Lindsey and things like that. And that's just the whole thing is so twisted and odd and weird and sad.
5: Well, I would say postpartum is a real thing, and it's I know it can be difficult, and it does happen, and it's difficult on mothers when it does. But to where you're going, Adler, and if I'm wrong, you can say that. It's not where I was going, but I think you were. Then that requires, you know, the husband to help out, the family to help out, but it does not excuse murder.
12: Right.
5: That's a big stretch.
12: Yeah.
5: For us to say, oh, every now and then you're going to have some kids and you're going to be really upset and not like them. And if you kill them, we understand because you're having a tough time with your hormones.
12: Right.
5: And your mental state. We can't live in that world.
3: Yeah. And I'm not saying in all
5: cases. Were you and I on the same page on that?
12: Yes.
5: Okay.
3: I'm not saying in all cases, but the girl that did the same thing years ago, famous case.
5: Oh, yeah.
3: Had struggled with this before, but we kept doing the same thing.
5: Right.
3: I think we had like four.
5: Right.
3: You know what I'm saying?
5: Right. Yeah.
3: And just kept doing it.
5: Right.
3: You know.
5: Yeah.
12: And there's also an odd faction of the internet that's claiming the husband did it, where, you know, she has admitted that she did it. And
3: so now it's
12: become this whole, just like the Erica Kirk thing, you know, someone's life is destroyed. Let's blame them and destroy their life further. It's just this weird, odd piling on thing that happens on the internet. It's very sad.
5: Yeah. Well, yeah, because now everything you're doing, everybody wants to weigh in on it. And it doesn't matter whether they know the details or not. They have to have their time in the sun. We'll be back, bottom of the hour.
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1: Brand new episode coming out this weekend. We interview Jonathan Cahn. His latest book, Messianic Jewish Rabbi. Oh, man, I'm a big fan of Jonathan, and looking forward to interviewing him for Strange Encounters this weekend. So we'll do that on after tomorrow's program, Lord willing. All right, how'd you sleep last night? I know little Gregory slept well. Ooh. Little Gregory slept well.
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1: Knock it out.
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1: 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Well, this is actually in our store at RickBurgessShow.com. It says, Old Man Strong. And then, of course, it has the verse from Joshua when Caleb, sitting there in his 80s, saying, I'm just as strong today as I was in my 40s. Give me the ites that live in the high country. I'll go take that land for us. I ain't afraid. I'm ready to fight. I'm not making excuses. I'm ready to go. I'm Old Man Strong. So that shirt is available at RickBurgessShow.com. You can get it in our store.
2: Mm-hmm.
1: All right, so this, Greg, I saw this. I don't think you've seen it yet.
2: Mm.
1: I can predict your reaction. Okay.
2: All right. Come on.
1: Adler, Video 7. So you remember the last time we were, you know, we've been following Coach Dion and run at Colorado. And let's admit it, I think the Colorado fans are going, okay, we need to make the playoff.
2: Yeah,
1: it's time now.
2: Came out pretty hot.
1: We need to all this. You know, a lot of things he's done has been great.
2: Yep.
1: And you remember when he added
2: battling health problems?
1: Yeah, battling health
2: major
1: problems.
2: Nibley still with him?
1: Yeah, that's what I was just about to say. You remember it's not the story. I was going to use that as a setup. Okay. But you remember all of a sudden when Niblett got there, that coached out of Alabama and Georgia. And really good football coach. And as soon as he got there, I think he's coaching tight ends. You know, they showed a video of him addressing the team.
2: Yep. Cowboy hat and all.
1: I remember that. Well, they now have a new strength and conditioning coach

0: that also has had their chance to motivate the team. Have you seen this?
1: No, I have not.
0: I'm just going to ask you, if you were there playing football, if this...
1: This is strength and conditioning guy.
2: The new guy.
3: New guy.
2: Girl, new lady. New something. Oh. The way you're acting.
4: Yep.
0: Oh. Be careful using the term guy. Here we go.
2: Oh.
5: Do your job and do it well.
2: Oh,
5: and
2: wow.
5: Do it with pride. You guys all have one of the most known logos in college football. Be proud of that, because I sure as hell am.
3: Oh. Hey, ladies.
0: Sassy.
5: I'll tell you what, when I go home, and keep in mind, fellas, my family's from Canada. They know who you guys are.
3: Ooh. Okay.
5: And football ain't like that in Canada. But they know who you are.
0: Good.
5: And when I talk about y'all, damn.
0: Oh, wow.
5: I talk about y'all with great pride, because guess what? I don't do this for the love of the game. I do this for the love of y'all.
3: Okay, coach.
5: And I do this because I want to see y'all be successful on that field.
0: Hang on just a second.
3: Look, I'm about to run through a wall for that lady.
0: Yeah.
6: Release the Kraken.
1: Yeah, I'm speechless.
0: I know you are. That's what I was looking forward to.
1: Now think about what was the guy that used to be on fire at Alabama that now coaches at West Alabama.
3: Mm-hmm.
1: How motivating he was to the point it was over the top.
0: Mm-hmm.
1: I'm not being anti. It's just
0: nobody
1: females.
0: You.
1: No,
0: nobody help.
1: Females tone
0: mm-hmm.
1: trying to be rough, but you got that tone. You can't help it.
0: Right,
1: you're female.
0: Mm-hmm.
1: And they'll never respect her as much as they would a man. I'm sorry, they're not in that atmosphere. In that, you know what I'm saying.
0: Not a good atmosphere, in my opinion, for a woman to even be in. But yeah.
1: Yeah. But you know what I'm talking about?
0: I've said it 1,000 times, and it sometimes it doesn't.
1: In the tone, like I say, I don't care. Not a bad speech, but you can't get past the, hey, I'm trying to get you pumped up. I got a high voice. Yeah. You know, sorry. Like Adler was perfect. He said he's ready to run through a wall.
3: Yeah.
1: Not.
3: Yeah. She should have left out the part that she was from Canada, too. Just leave that out.
1: Yeah, that's another thing. My goodness.
0: So what we have, Greg, is a Canadian chick doing the strength and conditioning for Buffaloes.
1: Yes.
0: Okay. Speedy, do you have anything to say?
2: I was just being quiet so he could
1: speak. Those strength and conditioning coaches, usually, like I say, they're a different breed.
2: It wasn't a trainer? That was the strength and conditioning coach.
0: That's what it says. This is...
1: Now play Josh's. It's a little better.
0: Yeah, this is Colorado, the Buffaloes. I don't have her name. It didn't say. It's just they've been putting it out there. I guess it was probably out there to begin with. It's not important. But from everything I see, this is the strength and conditioning coach. And, Greg, you hit on it. Speedy, you're thinking it. Adler, you are as well. This has nothing to do with inequality.
1: No.
0: And everybody wants to make it about that.
1: Response.
0: It has to do with something that is innate in a male, whether y'all like it or not, okay? And in the fallen state, obviously it can go bad. But even under the authority of God, it's like just the way that marriage is designed in Scripture. Men and women are equal, but they're beautifully distinct. And there's a headship that's given to the man that cannot be duplicated. And there are also... gifts to the marriage and to the family that only the woman provides and the man cannot replicate. So it's just equal but beautifully different. And if men are honest, now a lot of times men won't be honest because they don't want to get in trouble.
1: Yeah,
0: and you've heard me say that many times. Men will appease a woman, but they won't follow a woman. Now, they will appease them. But appeasing someone and following them as an authority over you is two completely different things. And I also think you're just asking for trouble when you take, and the reason, and this is what I will say, and Sherry and I talked about that this week, and she wholeheartedly agrees, you know, about women being on the front lines and coming home in body bags and all that. And I've said it before, and I'll say it again. I have too much respect and love for women to think they should be treated like men. They shouldn't. Treating a woman like a man, how we have somehow defined that as elevating women, is beyond me. It just doesn't. Men and women are equal in value. Should a woman be paid the exact same thing if she does the same job a man does? Yes, she shouldn't be paid less. Not talking about that. I'm talking about headship, and I'm talking about influence over males past puberty. It is an uphill climb for a woman to be put in that position and for men to respond to it the way they would a man in that same leadership role. That's all I'm saying. And that's all you were saying.
1: That's what I was just saying. Yeah. I mean, she may be,
0: and you can tell,
1: very knowledgeable. She may do a great
0: sometimes
1: job.
0: When females are put in these positions, they try to overcompensate for what they know too.
1: Yeah.
0: And then it turns out into a shrill. It's just the tone and everything. Just
2: according to the
1: feel like it was awkward
2: Colorado the Buffalo's athletic page here, and going off this, Andrew Swasey is the head strength and conditioning coach, a male, with four assistants.
1: Okay.
2: It looks like she is one of the assistants.
3: Okay, she's one of the assistants.
2: There's two female, two of the four assistant strength and conditioning coaches are females, Morgan Coate and Tessa Grossman.
1: So they're okay.
0: That's still bad, so, but not as bad.
2: Looks like this might be Morgan.
1: Yeah,
0: assistant strength and coach. Okay,
2: That's just kind of what I was. Oh, somebody's also sitting that. But
0: Greg, would you like to be doing your workout and the assistant strength and conditioning coach being female screaming at you to try to get one more rep?
1: Oh, I know. I thought that. Mm-hmm. I thought that.
0: You can do it. Come on.
1: Oh, yeah.
0: What are you, some kind of...
1: Oh, yeah.
0: And just that environment for women to be in it. You're just asking for trouble. Well, there it is.
1: Okay.
0: We'll be back.
1: I'm going jogging right now.
0: Right. More of the show coming up right after this.
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0: man who taught the world to say, couldn't care less, Rick Burgess.
1: Thanks for being with us today, America. Hey, don't forget to text the word ticket to 888-6-BIG-VOX, 888-624-4869. You go into a major drawing with all the others that have done that. And Family Four tickets to the Are You Ready Tour. We'll periodically draw some out. Just ask Chris Cooper. He's going to Starkville on the 18th of September with the Family Four pack of tickets. He and three people he wants to bring. Absolutely free. So, yeah, a chance to win some free tickets. So be sure you send that in there. We'll draw another one this week, and it might as well be you. Speedy, good news.
2: Yes, sir.
1: Speedy, good news.
2: What you got?
1: You ever thought about getting back into coaching? You ever thought about getting back into coaching?
3: It's just a travel thing.
2: Maybe. Not really. I'm enjoying this right now.
1: Well, you know, probably I would
2: just
1: think...
2: hanging out.
1: I would think people would be hard to find that have as much experience as you do.
2: Huh?
1: And dealing with blind people.
2: Oh, you know, there's a blind golf going on in town.
1: Well, you know what?
3: Oh, really?
1: The Europeans have put together...
3: You better have your head on a swivel.
1: Blind soccer.
3: And this I might
1: now
3: watch.
1: That's... Blind soccer.
3: I may
4: watch. This is real, guys.
1: Yeah, now...
3: Okay, look, they got it where they don't got a band.
1: Please look.
3: That's going to help the game.
1: See, I think blind soccer is what all soccer should go to.
2: Do they have masks on and some of them aren't blind, but they're just playing?
4: So
2: that's what it looks like.
4: It's a 5-on-5.
2: Mm-hmm.
4: Everyone wears blackout masks, but these are visually impaired people.
2: Okay.
4: But everyone wears
1: equally
4: a blackout
1: blind.
4: Mask.
1: To make everybody equally blind.
4: The ball has a rattler in it. It has like a little jingle to it.
2: God.
4: So you can hear where the ball is.
2: This is good.
4: You are allowed one person that can see on your team.
2: Oh,
4: and it looks like they choose the goalie. So the goalie actually see.
2: I would think you would have to see to be a goalie.
1: No,
2: you're right.
1: No, if we have a blind goalie, now we got a game. All right, but I understand. They decided not to do that.
4: And so
2: aren't they sweet?
4: The goalie can yell instructions. They have a guide that can also yell instructions. But everybody's blind, y'all, and they're running around kicking a ball, and this dude scores a goal, and it's really good.
1: Speedy, I think you could coach this and be like,
2: really?
1: You could be a phenom. The way you understand the blind.
2: Yeah.
3: Look at that.
4: Listen to it. That rattle is the ball.
3: How does he do that?
5: C'est pas du ski, c'est du ski.
1: Oh,
5: c'est...
1: He can see.
3: He can see.
1: No way.
6: How did he know he scored? How did he know he scored?
4: The audience, they're crazy.
6: How did he know he scored? He's not blind.
4: Did you hear something?
3: I did that. I cannot see anything. Wait, is that guy questioning?
4: Colebo Moon.
2: Yeah.
4: How do they know?
1: That guy's not blind. That guy's
4: so
1: not blind.
4: He's cheating.
1: Watch him celebrate. He knows the ball goes in.
2: Well you better have some shin guards with this.
4: Evidently, the audience has to be quiet until a goal is scored. That's one of the rules so that the blind players can hear
1: the rattle.
4: What's going on.
1: Did you see him going through the defense, though?
4: Amazing.
1: How does he know where the defense is?
3: And how did he know to come to the barrier?
2: Right, yeah. He crossed over and everything.
1: He can sing. Watch it.
2: Listen.
1: Y'all tell me this guy can't see.
3: I just see him turn his head the minute he kicked it.
1: Watch his reaction before the crowd.
2: The defense is blind as heck. They can't see nothing. I think he can.
3: I got the simple question. How did he know where the goal was? Does it make a noise?
1: Did you see him trash talk?
2: Oh, yeah.
1: Somebody over there?
3: He said, I can't even see.
1: Is that what he did? I can't score on you. I can't even see. Did you see him go over there and... What was that? How does he know where to go?
4: Let's go.
3: Guys, the way he's walking.
1: Greg, he's not blind.
3: See.
4: I don't think
1: this
4: he
1: is
4: knows.
1: A ringer.
3: How does he know where the
1: this
3: net is?
1: This is a ringer.
3: How does he know where the net is?
1: And he can see.
2: I wish that in this audio video.
3: I know it stops dead center of the net.
2: I wish we could hear the instructions. Because it's some good one.
1: I will tell you the defense is blind.
3: I'm telling you this.
1: Did you
3: ref
1: see that guy?
3: Is questioning.
2: Even his teammate, he went,
3: look,
2: he went to give him like high five and he just was air.
4: Yeah.
1: Why is he and the official arguing?
3: Guys, he's walking too regular.
1: I think
3: you know what I'm saying?
1: Yeah, I think the official is saying you can see.
2: Guys, is that what he's doing?
1: Yep.
3: He absolutely can
4: see. Y'all, how do you not crash into people?
1: He can see. That's why.
3: I see that guy, he ran by and almost ran out of bounds.
2: If somebody's screaming, go left, go
4: high
2: left,
4: five.
2: Go left. Go.
1: Now, I will tell you his
3: now,
1: teammate
3: watch him,
1: can't
3: watch
1: see.
3: Watch him when the ref comes up to him.
1: Yeah, what's this? How does he know to go over there?
3: Right.
1: Yeah.
3: How do you know?
4: They know where the game.
1: Look, he's arguing with the ref. Why is he arguing about his eyes?
4: They know ball. Ball don't lie.
2: I don't think. I think he got busted.
1: Yeah,
2: he's a blind trash talking thing.
1: That guy can see.
3: You remember when we were kids, Rick, and we were at the high school wrestling match? And they, the School of the Blind had a wrestling team. They were really good, by the way.
5: Yeah, they were very good.
3: But anyway, one of our guys was wrestling theirs, and he complained to the ref. He said, because so you had to keep in touch with him. You couldn't take your hand off of him. You had to maintain touch.
4: Oh, wow.
3: He told the ref that the kid, he saw the kid look at the clock, and they were like, some of them are legally blind.
5: Yeah, he argued with the official.
3: Yeah,
5: he said he's not blind. He's looking at the clock. And, he, and it was very uncomfortable.
2: Yeah.
5: This was a mean guy.
3: I thought it was a good point.
5: It's a mean guy.
2: Yeah.
5: He was considered to be one of the meanest people that ever came.
2: Really?
5: Yeah.
2: Speaking of...
4: here's more blind soccer footage. Look, they even have like gauze over their eyes. These people can't see. Oh, they hit on the goal so you can hear it.
3: Well, that's what I'm saying.
4: Ding, ding, ding.
3: Bunch of phenoms.
4: Boy, their hearing is good.
2: Yeah, well, you got to have it.
5: Oh, they can hear.
2: My dad can hear you whispering in the other room.
3: Oh, yeah.
4: Oh, wow.
3: Yeah. You ever thought about playing soccer with your dad?
2: I have a... No, I don't.
3: Might be something y'all can do.
2: I have a Hey Burge. Hey Burge, considered talking about the blind. Okay. Shout out to Stroud Williams.
3: Okay.
2: Met him at the gym a while back. Okay. And he said that that they're hosting the U.S. Blind Golf Tournament in Birmingham this week. Opening ceremonies are actually this morning, going on right now. Players from all over the country, 20 players from all over the country, are playing in the Blind Golf Tournament. At Highland Park.
3: If you're there, you better have your head on a swivel.
2: Okay, you know, Charlie Boswell from Birmingham was known for being a professional blind golfer. Lived here in Birmingham for a while.
5: Didn't know that.
2: So he just said, hey, we'd love a shout-out. We love the show. Okay. And to all the blind golfers in town. So
3: what if
2: up?
3: He got you to come out there and they put a blindfold on you and you started the tournament?
2: Yeah.
5: Okay, they said, great, you know, when you come in, everybody gets a helmet.
2: Rick. You want to feel bad about your golf game? You want to feel bad about your golf game? See a blind golfer hit it on the green. Well, crap, what am I complaining about?
5: I know. I think they could actually be really good at it because they're just concentrating on their swing and they're just swinging away. I think the fact you can see in golf makes it harder.
3: Their focus is incredible.
5: Mm-hmm. I think it makes it harder.
3: You think it makes it harder?
5: I do.
3: I don't know if I'd go that far.
5: I think it's harder to play golf scene. I do because I think when you're blind, I mean, I think you're probably. Your concentration is incredible.
3: Well, I'm sure it is, but I don't think it elevates it above seeing people playing.
5: I think if I played...
3: if they played side by side, seeing people
5: If I started trying to play golf, I would go get a blindfold.
2: All you got to do is get lined up and then go for it.
3: Yeah.
2: Your board yardage is crucial.
5: What tee did they hit from?
2: I guess the blind... I don't know. What
5: is
2: tee?
5: There a blind tee?
2: I don't know which one it would be.
5: Right.
3: I think that...
5: Because I am right that there's a men's and women's tee, right?
2: Well, yeah. Now everybody's trying to say, it's not women's.
5: If I was a trans woman, can I hit off the women's tee?
2: I don't know. Whatever you identify as.
3: And then if you have to pee in the middle of it, I don't know where you're going.
2: I'd like to identify as over 70 and hit from way up front.
3: Oh, right. Yeah.
5: You could.
2: But yeah, so shout out to all the blind golfers. Have you seen the two little twin golfers that are real tiny? And they have these the drivers that sound like shotguns. They line it up and they're like, okay, here we go. And bam.
5: Why did you do that voice?
2: Because that's how they talk.
5: Why did you do that voice?
2: And they're on the golf cart and their little feet and they're like,
4: what are you talking about? I'm going to ask you to get off the internet, Speedy. Your feed is just like people with weird bodies.
5: You got to end it.
2: They'd beat us if we played them today. I'm sending you all that.
5: You know, I don't even look at the direct stuff you send me anymore.
3: It's unbelievable.
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1: Oh, it never goes away. 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
1: Same. 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
0: And safe. Made just for the little ones.
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1: 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So that'll go today. 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Politicians, aren't they fun?
2: Mm-hmm.
1: All the years that we've been working together, one of the things that's always, it just always delivers, is when politicians start putting out their commercials wanting to get you to vote for them.
2: We're walking in the pasture and we're toting the gun.
1: And for some reason, we don't know why. We've studied this. We talked about it for years, doing what we do for a living. Why is it that politicians think that we're more likely to vote for them if they're connected to a farm in some way?
2: Oh, yeah.
3: Yeah.
2: All of them.
1: But somehow they've got to tie themselves to a farm.
2: Never see them lying in a cul-de-sac in a neighborhood.
1: No. And I'd like to see one. Yeah. I'd like to see one if they're going to do the hunting thing. I would like to see one of them like in a ladder stand somewhere or a climber, not just bird hunting all the time.
2: Yeah, but that's where they go.
1: All they ever do is bird hunting.
2: You're right.
1: Yeah, let's do some other kind of hunting.
2: Mm-hmm. Yeah.
1: You know, and why is this?
2: Have them in a climbing stand.
1: Here's another thing I noticed. They never fish. Why not fish?
2: I know, fishing's
1: fish
2: also.
1: Fish would be a cool pollutant.
2: Would be.
1: But why?
3: If you want to relate to the people, get stuck in traffic. Like right. being like
2: and be talking
3: rush hour traffic, frustrated.
1: Mm. Yeah. Here would be a good one. You have your taxes due and throw it down on the table and scream like we do, how in the world can they take so much of my money and do so little with it? Yeah. And you go, hey, I can relate, and I'm going to do something about that.
2: Mm-hmm. Well,
1: you know, go to the grocery store and look at the total food bill and be furious.
2: Mm-hmm. Yes.
1: We don't need you at the farm.
2: Yeah.
1: I don't know why somebody goes, you know, I wasn't going to vote for that guy. I wasn't going to vote for him until I saw him on that farm. Well, everybody's given Ben Butler some problems. He's running for Congress.
2: Oh, Ben.
1: His commercial has gone viral because he's standing next to a tractor that most people think he couldn't possibly fit in.
3: You're not ready.
1: Greg, please.
3: You're not ready.
1: Greg, this is right up your alley, buddy.
3: That's an old tractor right there.
4: Here we go. Classic. Here's Ben Butler. I queued to the end of the video because I wanted y'all to be surprised by the beginning.
1: Okay.
5: Greg! On our farm, we take care of our equipment.
2: Good.
5: We repair
1: Good
5: it, we maintain it, and when it no longer works, we put it out in the pasture.
3: Okay.
2: Y'all.
5: Congress must pass term limits now.
3: So he's tucking.
2: Guys, you realize
3: all
2: that friction happening?
3: Wow.
1: Oh, boy.
4: Guys,
2: that's 1,000-pound sisters.
1: Oh, boy.
4: Yeah, yeah. Y'all probably said this, and I'm sorry. What state is this?
1: I have no idea. I don't even know.
2: You reckon he's a little chap?
1: You think he can get in that tractor? He acts like he's shutting the door like he just got out of it.
2: Yeah, he can't get
1: he
2: in.
1: He can't fit in that tractor.
4: That's a big old John Deere there. He probably could.
1: He can't get in that tractor?
4: He might get
1: it. Did you see the cab?
4: Yeah, it'd be tough.
1: Have you seen him?
4: It's Florida.
2: There's a lot going. Look right there.
1: You think he can get up in that?
2: He's got ready to shoot the video. Okay, that's what you're wearing.
3: He's going to have to turn sideways.
4: Guys, he can't get up that ladder.
2: That'd be tough. Once he gets in the cab, he'll be okay, but getting to the cab is going to be tough.
5: On our farm, I'm
1: out of breath already.
5: We maintain it.
2: Car wash job.
5: It no longer works. We put it out in the pasture.
2: What you reckon that?
1: Who was that?
2: What you reckon that?
1: Who was that? The breathe, Debbie.
5: We take care of our equipment. We repair it. We maintain it. And when it no longer works, we put it out in the pasture.
2: All right. You think he can't rip one?
5: Congress must pass term limits now.
1: That cab probably... Greg in a horrible case of Dickie Doo.
2: Oh,
1: yeah.
2: Oh,
1: so the poster child for
3: him. Oh, yeah.
1: I was thinking it. I didn't
3: know. Look like you set in water.
1: Okay. It's like he wrestled. Greg,
4: oh, my gosh. He looks like a couch. A couch man. Beanbag man.
1: Somebody said at least he had enough sense not to put a poor horse in his video.
2: They were going to use old horses, but they couldn't.
4: Oh,
2: the Clydesdale
4: weren't
2: available.
1: They said they wanted all horses to come to the to sign up to be considered, and nobody came.
4: Oh,
1: y'all.
2: All right. Look, I'm sorry. He made the commercial.
3: Yeah.
1: By the way, those of you that are wondering what Joe from Joe the Car Wash looked like, you just saw it.
2: You just saw it.
6: Hey, let me tell you something, what I got to say about term limits. Down at the farm, when an old tractor is down, we put it out.
1: So, that voice on that bike.
3: It's
1: perfect. Yeah.
6: Mm. Let me tell you, we need to tell Congress it's time to shut her down.
3: Mm-hmm. Oh, could we do this just for me? And I'm sorry for radio. Could you bring the volume down, but play the video, and then you'd be called
1: okay,
3: show?
1: All right, done. Okay. All right, yeah, are we ready?
3: I just don't want audio.
6: We got something we say to the when a tractor is no longer able to run, we put it out to pasture. It's time for a damn term limit.
7: That's what I needed.
1: Don't you know they had a giant chair waiting on him at the end of that wall?
2: Oh, yeah.
1: Let me catch my breath.
3: Bless him.
1: Oh, goodness.
4: And I may wash my back with a rag on a stick.
1: Okay.
4: But that doesn't mean I won't be a good congressman.
1: You're terrible. That's awful. Oh, that's terrible. That's awful.
2: How much cornstarch you think you can
4: eat? Oh, my gosh. It looks like LeBron James coming out on the court.
1: Oh, yeah.
4: You know it.
1: Hey guys, good. That ain't nothing.
4: But hey, he's a Republican.
1: God,
4: and
1: love him.
4: DeSantis has appointed him to something earlier in his career.
1: Let me tell you who appointed him to nothing. RFK Jr.
4: Right.
1: That's so good. Rick, RFK Jr.
7: I can't believe what I'm seeing.
8: What in the world are y'all telling me to do?
6: What is that? RFK. This is me.
1: Quit
3: calling. You know he loves to make
8: stop soft drinks.
1: Oh. Woo.
2: It's Bobby, nice guy.
4: Salt of the earth.
1: Super nice. I'd probably vote for him.
4: Oh, yeah.
1: I'd probably vote for him.
4: Hey, salt in the earth. Salt of the earth and salt in his veins. You know what I'm saying, guys?
3: Right, guys?
4: Yeah. Right, guys? So many medications are keeping that man alive every moment of his life.
1: We'll be right back.
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1: Yep, there's great deals on tickets at all four box offices. So if you've been like waiting, didn't think you could go, hey, those ticket prices were a little large for me. They've come down at just about every box office. So check those, and a lot of them doing buy one, get ones. There's specials going on. We're giving you RBS 20 for 20% off. So there's never been a better time to grab the seats that remain and pick the weekend that you want to go. And we are really, really looking forward to spending some time with all of you. So we mentioned it earlier in the program, you know, about this guy fighting. We had the White Sox and the Cubs fighting each other.
2: Oh, yeah.
1: And cocaine was there. I thought cocaine kind of had its heyday in the 80s.
3: Yeah, it's back, baby.
1: Cocaine is back.
2: Is it?
1: Apparently.
2: That vinyl.
1: So,
2: you're right, Speedy.
1: The vinyl, that's one. Vinyl records came back, and so they're now calling Penn State Cocaine College.
2: What?
1: 14 people face charges related to alleged cocaine ring at Penn State's fraternities. Cocaine trafficking, a full-blown operation involving students associated with two of Penn State's fraternities. Fox News has a story on it. This seems like something out of the 80s.
2: Yeah,
1: you know, so.
2: Maybe at the University of Miami, at least.
1: Well, yeah. Oh, and there you go. All right, there. Here we go.
4: More than a dozen current and former Penn State frat brothers are accused of running a cocaine trafficking ring. Prosecutors say cocaine was cut and packaged at two off-campus frat houses, with some pledges forced to help as part of an alleged indoctrination. These two former fraternity brothers are accused of being the ringleaders behind the scheme, which allegedly happened between 2023 and 2024. Investigators also tracing the supply of that cocaine to New York and Philadelphia. The university says it's horrified by the allegations and has placed Delta Upsilon on interim suspension, but says Sigma Chi is not a recognized organization and operates outside its oversight.
1: Really? What does that mean? With some independent fraternity?
5: Maybe he's off campus and not part of it, okay. I guess.
2: One guy looked like he was 50.
3: Okay, so the two ringleader frat bros that they showed here. Yeah. Where is that picture? Okay, Thomas Robinson here.
1: Yeah, yeah.
3: That's his attorney dad, Paul Robinson. And his dad, evidently, as the circle was getting tighter, people were, you know, all the investigations. Evidently, the lawyer dad, like, put evidence, like, in a safe, even some drugs in a safe. And so just that act alone has the dad lawyer involved in it, too.
1: Ooh. You know what? That's a...
2: Aiden and Ben.
1: That's got to be a strange father-son relationship.
2: Boy, does
1: you know,
2: it.
1: Some of my greatest memories is when my dad and I were running a cocaine ring.
2: And he was hiding evidence from
1: he was hiding officials. Evidence from the officials. So a cocaine operation.
2: Look, take down Joe Paterno's statue. Look what happened.
5: They had them a little something on campus, didn't they?
2: They had a little business.
1: Yeah, I mean,
5: local too.
1: I mean, when did fraternities? I mean, when you think of fraternities, I'm not saying it's great things. You think of keg parties, you think of alcohol, surely.
2: You do.
1: Maybe a little ganja. You know what I mean? The devil's lettuce.
2: A little doobage.
1: Cocaine?
2: Yeah.
1: I mean, it's. I thought everybody had come to the conclusion cocaine bad. And you're I know once one problem is gone, another problem presents itself. Right. I got that. I didn't. There's a resurgence. I'm hearing more and more of cocaine, which is not a good thing. It's. I mean, Eric
2: you
1: Clapton.
2: Like, she don't like. She don't yeah. like. She don't
1: even
2: like.
1: Eric Clapton changed the lyrics of his song.
3: Well, plus all of it has fentanyl in it. You see all these accidental overdoses.
2: Yeah.
3: People are just wanting to keep the party going, and then next thing you know, you got fentanyl in it, and you're dead.
2: Yes.
1: Yeah. Mm-hmm.
2: Happened a lot.
5: Somebody with a go and explains the Penn State whiteout games.
2: Oh, that's a good one.
5: Yeah.
3: That is.
2: They will have a whiteout.
1: Right.
5: Boy, they will.
2: Who's coach?
5: Great atmosphere.
2: Who's coach there now?
1: Yeah, who's the coach? Did they get him from.
2: Yeah, they fired Franklin.
5: Hold on.
3: Campbell.
5: The
3: head coach of the Nittany Lions is Matt Campbell.
5: Yeah, but he came from. Come on.
3: He departed James Franklin.
2: Yeah, Franklin.
3: James Franklin.
2: He's at Virginia Tech.
3: Correct. He was from Ohio State.
2: Oh, is he a coordinator, I guess?
3: He was a former head coach at Ohio State and the University of Toledo.
1: He wasn't a head coach at Ohio State. No way.
3: That's just what.
1: Yeah.
3: 2016 to 2025 is what Google says.
1: Well, maybe. Maybe I'm wrong. I don't think so, though. Maybe he was just a coordinator there. Okay. But anyway, so, yeah, all of you, the wideout jokes, of course, yeah. Yes. And now it means something completely different. And here's somebody else saying, I know people that have currently been in fraternities at other colleges, and they said the cocaine is rampant now.
5: Yeah.
3: Yeah.
6: The head coach, that's
1: all
6: what it was.
1: That's all fraternities need was just one other thing that would make that situation dicey.
2: Keg just wasn't good, right?
5: He had been at Iowa State for so long, like since 2016 as the head coach, and then went to Penn State.
3: Isn't that what I said?
1: No, you said Ohio State.
3: Oh, okay. I just read it wrong.
1: Oh, it's Iowa State. Okay.
2: Yeah, okay.
3: I just read it wrong.
1: Yep. Now we're with you.
2: I remember now.
1: Now we're with you.
3: Sorry about that.
1: Now we're
3: read that word wrong.
2: It's all right.
3: Brock
2: Purdy.
3: And I was born in Iowa. I should be able to read the word Iowa.
1: Here he goes.
2: I was born in Texas.
3: No, raised in Texas, brother.
5: And what city were you raised in?
3: I was raised in San Antonio, Texas.
2: Mm-hmm. Okay, there we go.
1: And you came here and
2: took the world by storm.
3: That's right, Greg. Thank you, buddy.
1: Girl, I was born in a barnyard, raised in a cave.
2: Remember that, Rob? Born in pneumonia. Go on, finish it.
3: No, I don't know that one. Finish it.
1: It's fine. Right. Okay. Segment.
2: Golly, I forgot about that.
1: Right. By the way. then what was the other one? I can't remember what it was. It was born in a barnyard, raised in a log, feet like an alligator, face like a hog. Something like that.
2: Yeah, I forgot about that. I got a few of them.
1: Right. No, Greg, we will not.
3: Yeah. Oh, trucking.
1: Okay, just stop.
3: I found it.
1: Just stop.
5: I did see here later in the article, it says Hunter Biden was quoted saying, I don't see the big deal.
1: Right? Yeah, well, what's the price of matter? Someone also said Theo Vaughn just enrolled at Penn State. All right, but Theo's working on it. Theo's working on it. He'll backslide. Bears are out of control.
2: They are.
1: I know, Speedy, you've got some audio.
2: Raised by Bears.
5: Oh, yeah, this one?
1: Yeah,
5: okay, yeah.
1: Bears are out of control. Look, folks, now this is in Kentucky, but I'm telling you, we got Bears everywhere now.
5: We do.
1: Bama Bears are just everywhere.
5: So we have a bear in Kentucky. It broke into a lady's home and ate leftover KFC she had on the table.
1: You can't leave food out. I mean, why does anybody leave food
2: especially
1: out?
2: Especially KFC.
5: I mean, you would think in your house,
1: rodents,
5: you're okay with it.
1: You don't want to leave food out. You talking about ants? You talking about rodents? You ever woke up and somebody left food out and ants everywhere?
2: I got it.
5: There was an open door.
1: Sorry, you had it so close to home.
5: He got it's in fine. There and got on her KFC. This is, but her, the audio, her accent and everything is pretty good. Here she is, a homeowner.
7: My sister started calling me at like 5 in the morning, and I answered the call, and she was like, bro, there's a bear, and it just walked out of your house, it came down your steps. It came and looked at me dead in the eyes on my side of the yard. She said she actually heard the table shatter from inside her house, and she thought that it was a car wreck outside. I'm a little sad over my KFC. Definitely don't leave your leftover KFC on the kitchen table, and make sure your door is shut very well.
5: Yeah, the door's shut very well.
2: Did she not know she was going to be on?
5: The door is shut very well.
2: Did she not know she was going to be on television?
5: Yeah, maybe she has a little bit of wet head.
1: I mean,
8: my sister said she heard the table crash.
1: I said, dude.
5: She said, good night.
1: Why would a woman
2: say, dude?
1: Why would a woman say to another woman, dude?
2: Was it dude?
1: Was it bro?
2: I think it was bro.
1: Would a woman say to another woman, bro?
3: That's just
1: bro.
3: Slang, you know?
1: I want to ask you another thing that I've noticed that foul mouth women say too that doesn't make any sense.
2: Foul mouth women?
1: Yeah, I'll tell you in the break.
5: Okay. Well, her house is.
2: And like a foul mouth woman.
5: For those of you who couldn't see it was a wreck. Her kitchen was a mess.
2: Where'd this happen?
5: Kentucky. Yeah.
1: Mm-hmm.
8: Bro. Right, good Kentucky.
1: And she said, bro.
8: She said, bro, you ain't gonna believe
2: it. They broke your table.
5: But, the Bears, wow.
1: If you're done with your KFC, okay, it's real simple. Put it in the fridge. Bring it out the next day. If you want to heat it up or eat it cold.
2: Them old Bears can smell.
1: You don't leave food out on the table. That's open food.
5: How far away you think that bear smelled that?
2: Oh, they smell. They smell like 2 miles.
3: Hey, y'all remember when y'all remember when I was renting that cabin with Aaron, and right at midnight we saw the doorknob move?
2: Yeah.
3: The more I've been watching videos of bears go to doors, I'm starting to think it was a bear, not a serial killer.
2: I think you're right.
3: Because they'll go right for the handle.
2: I think you're right.
5: Yeah.
2: There's just a guy in a costume going, "Oh, let me off."
1: Unstrained.
3: Or that could have been that, which is even worse.
1: Coming up next.
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1: Yeah, there you go. 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Go ahead.
2: Hey, good morning, guys. It's Dex.
1: Hey, what's up, man?
2: Hey, never much. Yeah, man, the other day when you posted that the show's video picture on YouTube, when I saw that, man, I lost it, dude. I saw that you had Speedy as a black guy. And I was so weak, man. It's crazy, dude.
1: He looked good, didn't he? I mean,
2: what? Yeah. Well, I knew who it was.
1: Look, Speedy would be a handsome black man.
3: Think,
1: he would.
3: Yeah, they put a picture up there.
1: Yeah, and, you know. And,
3: I forget what it was. I remember.
1: You know, the archives where he puts an AI picture of us. One of them, he made you black in it. And I mean, you'd be handsome as a black man.
4: Thank you. Well.

0: See, we were talking about Elvis, you know, and all that. So for the thumbnail, all I said to Grok was put these guys in Elvis outfits, and this is the picture that came out. So I can't control that.
1: That's not true.
0: I can't control
1: that's
0: that.
1: That's not true. That's not true.
2: That's not on you, Adam.
3: Golly.
2: That is not on you.
4: That's so good.
1: I would look kind of.
3: Yeah,
1: you look good. That gold, works. Look at that chain.
2: Come on. Rick Burgess Show, unscreen phone calls. Go ahead.
5: Hey, man, I just going to let y'all know today is tomato sandwich day at work.
2: Okay. All right. Well, good, man.
1: Tomato sandwich, Greg. How much to eat one?
2: Not a fan. Like them. Not a fan.
1: $20 would you eat one?
4: 50.
2: Our mother loves them. My wife loves
4: them. My wife loves
2: them. A lot of people love them.
4: I just can't. I've tried it. I don't like tomatoes. Don't like them.
1: What about grilled cheese with tomato soup? Dip it in there.
4: Yeah. No, I don't want anything to do with tomato soup.
0: Split pea.
2: I'd rather have chili.
0: Don't sleep on split pea soup and a grilled cheese sandwich. I know y'all don't like the split pea soup, but I'm just telling the other people.
2: You know why? We don't live in London.
1: Take those words back. Put them back in your mouth.
0: It's good.
2: You gonna have tea today too in the noon? Some hot tea?
0: Perhaps. Tomato, which is a little bit of salt on it. That I would probably eat that over a tomato sandwich.
4: I want you to.
0: And that's that.
2: Mm. Rick Burgess Show.
4: Click on it.
2: Unscreened phone calls. Go ahead.
5: Hey, fellas, y'all remember a couple of weeks ago that guy that was suing Taco Bell because of the diarrhea thing going around or whatever?
1: Correct. Yeah,
5: yeah. Uh-huh. Yeah, he was back on TV, and it's an older guy.
2: Really?
5: He's like over 40. Here's my point. Don't you assume some responsibility if you're over 40, near 50, and you eat Taco Bell 3 times within 6 days? Ain't it kind of on you?
2: It is on you. Yes, those results should be expected. And you're old enough, to your point, to know better. Rick Burgess Show, unscreened phone calls, go.
6: Do your job. 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I'm proud of you guys, and I want you all to be proud of yourselves. I'm from Kansas. My family knows who you are, and that's not common in Kansas. I get up every morning at 5 a.m. to watch your show, not for the love of YouTube, but for the love of you guys. So let's get out there and get after it.
2: Thank you very much.
1: That's good. That's better than the strength coach.
2: What a moment. Thank you very much,
1: Thank
2: Kansas.
1: You, Paul.
2: That's why you check in Heartland. That's why you get the family involved. Thank you.
4: That's very nice.
2: What a motivating call.
1: Here we go. Let's go.
4: He thought Speedy was black.
1: No, Paul knows me.
2: Okay. Rick Burgess Show, unscreened phone calls. Go ahead.
7: Good morning, guys. How y'all doing?
2: Good.
1: Not so much, Greg.
7: Good. Hey, Rick, I need you to continue this year with your public service of announcing when Beth Mullins is going to be broadcasting the game. That is very important, and I think you're earning crowns in heaven for that.
2: Oh, yeah. You know, last year, if I'm not mistaken, last year we had done our job. I don't think she called one men's college football game.
1: I'm not sure.
2: She did.
1: Was it the Cowboys playing the Falcons? I can't remember. Just recently, there was a female on the NFL broadcast. It wasn't Beth, though.
2: What if we ended up with Beth Owens on play-by-play and Tony Romo doing color?
1: Ooh.
4: Or Sergio Dip.
2: Greg, don't bring him back.
4: Wow.
8: Well, we're here tonight, Troy. We got a great game coming up tonight. We got to pick up a lot of yards. Let me tell you something, Beth. Let me tell you, they're going to bring pressure off the weak side, Beth. Watch out, Beth.
2: You know.
1: By the way, what happened?
4: Is it going to call Tony?
1: They kind of put him on leave.
2: Is Tony out?
1: Is it J.J. Watts that's taking his place?
2: Is Tony out because of the DUI?
0: I think J.J.
1: For Watt right now, and J.J. Watt hadn't been on the play. He hadn't done that.
2: Okay.
1: They're just throwing him in.
2: Wow. Rick Burgess Show, unscreened phone calls. Go ahead.
1: I believe I got that right.
9: Hello, honkies.
2: Hey, buddy.
4: Hey, that's
1: I wasn't ready for that.
4: I know.
9: Hey, Adler will agree with me on this one, but there's a handful of SEC referees that we need to send to that blind soccer league for Eagle.
0: That's funny.
2: Rick Burgess Show, unscreened phone calls. Go ahead.
10: Good morning, boys. This is Shane, your favorite Calhoun County native living in Virginia. Thank you for that. That's beautiful. I've been following the saga of Greg Stalker, and I know it's kind of joking about it, but we all know if you've been in radio, you've all had stalkers. I had a show enough one time. Because I once was a hot rocket DJ back in the 90s.
2: Oh, walk us home.
10: Rick.
2: Yeah,
10: But as a matter of fact, I learned my skills at 92J like a couple of you guys.
8: Sure.
10: But I was there when Speedy was there, often would run into him in the hallways. I continually had to remind him that I don't smoke because he was always trying to bum a cigarette.
8: Okay.
11: Did you ever attend at the play?
10: But anyway, back in the 90s, I was doing a morning show in Louisville, Mississippi.
8: Ooh. Not trying to brag.
10: Shout out to David.
8: Not trying to brag.
2: David from Louisville.
8: Sure. Yeah,
1: I got a car.
2: That's just what happened.
10: But I had this woman who would call me. She sounded like she was in her 80s. And she would call me every day. One morning, she called and said, I saw you in the Piggly Wiggly buying ground chuck last night.
8: Uh-oh.
10: Now, let me tell you, that's very specific. I mean, if she would have said, you know, normally you would say ground beef or hamburger meat. She knew it was ground chuck because that's what I like. So let me tell you, if you're not a Second Amendment person, if you get a call like that, you're going to join the gun club really quick.
2: Yeah, that's wow, that is specific. Wow. Good to hear from you. Rick Burgess Show, on-screen phone calls. Go ahead.
12: 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It's just, it's something that gets me motivated every day. We're out here in Meridian, Mississippi, building on this data center, and it's just all the guys around just love you guys, man. Appreciate
1: that. Hey, don't hang up on him.
2: 97.9 The Buzz.
1: Yeah. Hey, will you email me, speedy@rickburgessshow.com?
12: Yeah, sure.
1: I got to ask you a question about that. But thank you. The data center there is, I understand, getting built like he's talking about.
2: How come everybody's mad at those things? Everywhere they go, they protest.
1: Chinese bots.
2: I don't know why people are protesting.
0: I was driving somewhere this weekend, and I saw just two police cars kind of randomly sitting on the side of the road. I asked somebody about it later. I'm like, what's with the cops kind of stationed out there? They were literally 24/7 have police officers there protecting the construction of the data center because of threats.
2: And what's – yeah, I'm with you, Greg. What's the protest? I don't know. Why is it – why are you – why is everybody protesting? The acreage? It
1: looks bad out there.
2: Don't like how it looks? Eyesore? What we talking about?
1: Or is also you got a little of this, I'm mad because everybody else is, but I really don't know why?
2: Don't think people won't say they're upset about something you tried to tell them why and they don't know.
1: Yeah.
0: The only thing that I can see is supposedly these data centers use a bunch of water and they're going to steal all our water. And they
2: steal
0: use,
2: the water?
0: They use a bunch of power and our power bill is going to go up. And they make like a humming noise, because of all the machines and everything. Those are the concrete complaints that I can see.
1: Okay.
0: But I've seen these people that are building these data centers have answers for all of those things.
2: Yeah, plus I noticed when you say one of the things that's going to be bringing into the area, the word jobs would also be one.
0: Right. You look
2: like
0: at
2: lots of jobs.
0: You look at just several small towns that were dying across the United States that built these data centers, and they bring in 1,400 jobs to a dying town.
2: Yep.
0: And it's helped a lot of towns, too. I'm just reporting what I've heard. I'm not standing on either side of the fence.
2: Yeah, I'm not educated on it enough to be for or against it. I'm like you. I just want to know what's the big hubba-loo? What do you say?
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0: The man who removed the phrase, whatcha no good, from society, Rick Burgess.
1: Thanks for being with us today, America. As we find our way working through another show. If you missed any of the show today, trust me, go back and pick it up. I had some people earlier say, I'm now laughing so hard I've turned the show off just so I can gather myself to return later. Well, that's a compliment, but we never thought about losing somebody for a little while over that. So, but I guess if you're going to have somebody take a pause, that's as good a reason as any. Thank you guys for being with us today. We've already had a blast. Adler, let's look at video three here. We knew this was going to happen. This ongoing strange world of women's athletics, Title IX, and then some women vilifying women who think that biological men should not be allowed to compete in women's sports versus those who believe it shouldn't happen. You know, women are fighting about this, which, you know, again, is a bit of an oddity. But now men are trying to make the point at how outrageous it is to let biological men compete with women in sports. We've covered that quite a bit, and it's pretty clear why that's not a good idea, even though some people continue to either pretend to embrace it or actually do. Well, two dudes in dresses showed up at the Las Vegas Aces game to declare themselves for the 2027 WNBA draft. We've seen some here. So here they come.
2: They're working their way through the crowd.
1: Funny. Palming a basketball.
2: That second guy's a little embarrassed.
1: Right.
3: And he didn't really want to do it.
2: He didn't.
1: You can tell the guy up front, the blonde, talked him into it.
2: Yeah. He's the ringleader.
1: Yeah. And so they're declaring themselves for the look, and there's security. She's thrilled with all this. Doesn't know really what to do.
4: Yeah. What do you?
1: And
3: you
1: then
3: sit down like she's doing.
1: She's sitting down.
3: Sit down and I mean.
1: Yeah. Just. Yeah. So you see the mockery.
3: Now she's laughing.
1: Now she's laughing at it because she. You know why she's laughing? Because it's funny. And so many times comedy can be used to point out how ridiculous something is.
3: Yeah.
1: I never know who to credit with this. Some of life's most profound truths were said in jest. Hullabaloo. I got it now.
3: That boy.
1: Hullabaloo.
3: Hullabaloo.
1: Hullabaloo.
3: Hullabaloo. Hullabaloo.
1: Hullabaloo.
2: Hullabaloo.
1: So anyway, it'll be interesting to see how all that goes. I think this is one of those things. I think those that continue to think, you know, they try to be sharp, as Greg would say. My favorite is when that females who think that biological men should be allowed in their sports after they've retired. That's a beauty.
3: Mm-hmm. Yeah.
1: Thank you for not having to do it. I think that this idea is a lot like those that are getting fired up about socialism and communism. It's an idea that people embrace as long as they never have to actually experience it. Because once you actually experience it, you think, oh, my gosh, what have we done? Mm-hmm. And I think it's going to, I hope it doesn't go that way. But I think some of these people that think it's a great idea, they're going to continue to think it's a great idea as long as it never happens. Because if it actually happens, they're going to see it's a bad idea pretty quick.
3: Yeah.
1: Just like socialism and communism. It's a great sale. It's also an easy to sell. You know, anytime the prices are high on stuff and all that. They come in and go, oh, well, I'll tell you what, if we were full-blown socialists or communists, this wouldn't be going on. But what they don't tell you is how horrible it becomes. But anyway, so we'll see what happens on that one. Also, video nine, we have an Iowa State Fair. That's your biggie there, the Iowa State Fair.
3: Oh, yeah.
1: Adder was born there. I'm sure you were carried there as a baby or something.
2: Maybe as a baby. I don't remember.
1: How long did you live in Iowa?
2: A year or so.
3: Buddy.
2: Year and a half.
1: There's a chance that you might have been 10 months old and be going to the Iowa State Fair, right?
2: Yeah.
1: On mama's hip.
2: Yeah. Well,
1: remember. Is that possible?
2: Yeah. Run around chugging beers and stuff. Yeah.
1: No, probably not.
2: Not as a one-year-old. Yeah, you're right.
3: No. Well, when you were like 18.
2: Just hitting on chicks, right, guys?
3: You know, as a baby.
1: I'm getting texts and I'm getting calls a lot right now from Gary. Hey, we need to get together and talk about, you know, what I'm going to do on the tour. Now, look, I ain't got to be on tour. I don't. I ain't got to be there. Mm-hmm. I ain't got to be part of it. You know, I got plenty to do. But everywhere I go, you know, people keep asking me, are you going to be on the tour?
3: Uh-huh.
1: So one of the things we were talking about is part of Gary's part of the tour is that you would be able to do what we're about to see, We will have people in the audience do their best turkey calls for Gary, and he picks whoever does the best and gives you one of his calls right there on the spot.
4: Hands it to you.
1: Right. So this is what's happening here at the Iowa State Fair. These people have to do a gobble, a cluck, a purr, and a kiki, and then something of their own choosing. But they have to do it, what, without any aid, right? Just with their mouths?
5: I think they have the piece in.
1: They've got the
3: diaphragm.
1: They got the diaphragm. Okay.
5: Yes,
1: all right, here we go.
5: Some of them. Look at them.
4: Lips.
5: Okay.
1: Sick turkey.
4: Y'all.
1: Not a great gobble.
5: Oh, first place. Oh, he's got a call.
4: I guess whatever you like.
5: That guy got first
1: place? First place?
4: He's using things.
5: What is that? I thought it was all mouth stuff.
1: Oh, come on, man.
4: What?
1: That's a rip.
4: Blue jean shorts is in.
3: Bones called wants his shorts back.
5: Are those back? Say, I wore some this weekend. They're back, baby.
1: You wore blue jean shorts?
5: Cigarettes are back, cocaine's back, and jorts are back.
1: Oh, my gracious. Did you wear blue jean shorts this weekend to your niece?
5: I was going through my dresser, getting rid of old clothes, and I found two pairs of jeans. And I told my wife, I'm going to cut these into jorts. And she was like, I want a divorce.
1: Right. Under no circumstances is that going to happen.
5: So I went and cut one pair way too short and just started wearing them around the house. Like pockets sticking out of the bottom.
1: No, you did
5: and
1: not.
5: And I just acted like nothing was going on. Oh, I'm just like, funny. You know, cleaning up, whatever. And then I walk into the room and get my wife to look. And she was like, I'm begging you, please. I want to stay sexually attracted to you. Please don't.
1: Oh, okay.
5: Please don't do that. So then I cut the other pair normal. And so I got a new free shorts. Speedy knows what I'm talking about.
1: Yeah.
5: That's
4: what I need to do. Yeah.
5: Can't spell free without free.
4: Yeah.
3: I can't remember last time I had denim shorts.
4: I mean, two of the three guys there all had.
1: Well, I'll tell you what. One kid
3: shorts on.
1: Let me tell you.
3: On the left.
1: You think Bones is not putting his on today?
5: Oh, yeah.
4: You know it.
1: Let me tell you. I don't know what happened with blue jean shorts. It didn't affect Bones.
3: No,
1: he wore them when they were in. He wears them when they're not. He's gonna wear them.
3: Go to.
1: He's gonna wear them.
4: And you know, I used to wear those Carpenter jean shorts.
5: Carpenter jean shorts.
3: You carry all kinds of stuff in pockets.
4: Man, I love cargo shorts.
1: Down to the knees.
3: Oh, yeah. I think I still got some.
4: Oh,
3: I'm wearing them.
5: I love cargo shorts. You can carry all the things you need.
3: Yes.
5: Uh huh. Tater tots, whatever.
3: Bottle opener.
5: Yeah.
4: Y'all.
1: Good night. People are showing us Speedy in the WNBA
3: now.
1: I like
3: the look on his face.
1: Oh, yeah, he's ready.
4: Angel Reese ain't got nothing on me.
5: Y'all, Angel Reese has all these rebounds, and the WNBA put that out as like, she's got so many rebounds. The problem is they're me bounds. She shoots her own shot, misses it, and gets it. And they thought that was a brag. They're me bounds, not rebounds.
1: She's done it a lot.
5: Yes.
1: Top of the hour.
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1: Thanks, America, for being here today. 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Let's go. And you got Speedy, Greg, and Adler here. We've been hanging out, having a blast. So I was not aware of this.
2: Oh.
1: But apparently, in Major League Baseball, the Mariners lost 22-0.
2: Whoa. Yeah.
1: Whoa. Major League Baseball, a score of 22-0 is a rarity.
2: Worst loss in franchise history, by the way.
1: So
3: 22.
1: Talk to me about this headline over the video.
2: Wow. Okay.
1: The Mariners threw the ball into the stands, causing more runs to score.
2: Okay, I'll tell you. Julio Rodriguez, who is the center fielder for the Mariners,
1: mm-hmm.
2: he accidentally threw the ball into the stands during the eighth inning.
1: Accidentally, okay.
2: Because, I mean, hey, kids, you got to know how many outs there are. The bases were loaded with one out in the eighth inning.
3: Now, they're only down 19 to
2: yep. And a fly ball was hit to him, and he caught it. And then threw the ball into the stands. What he didn't realize is that was only the second out he caught.
3: He thought it was the third.
2: So runners were tagging. The live ball error allowed extra bases on the advancement, pushing the Milwaukee lead to like 21-0 at this point.
1: Just
2: but
1: a little outside.
2: It's an epic blooper here of
3: well,
2: not knowing how many outs are.
1: And by the way, the blooper happening when you're getting beat so bad.
2: Oh, so bad.
1: Yeah, that's you horrible.
3: Get, I'll you be got, honest, though.
2: You got position players pitching and everything.
3: Yeah, I'll be honest. I wouldn't even feel bad for making this mistake at 19-0. What's it matter?
1: Just a little outside.
3: Just a little.
1: Here we go.
4: He's not having any fun with this.
3: Did y'all see the pitch?
2: Yeah, it's a position player just getting it out.
4: Julio is there, and y'all. He makes the catch.
2: And threw it out.
4: And Julio threw the ball into the seats.
3: Oh, no.
4: Oh my God.
2: You
4: seats.
2: Can't get more embarrassing
4: that
2: than
4: was
2: that.
4: Was the second out.
1: Oh, dude. My goodness.
3: Guys.
2: So the runner from third tagged to home, and the runner at second got a one base advance, so he got to score.
4: The runners are going to advance two bases.
2: Yeah.
4: Which will score another run.
3: Don't worry about that. It was over.
1: How dumb, though, does he feel right now?
3: Oh, he feels terrible.
1: How dumb do you feel right now?
2: That's what you hope that the outfield opens up and it just you get to go into like a hole somewhere.
3: That's one of them where you go, what could be any worse than what's happening? Well, I'll show you. Throwing up stands and two out.
1: And I will tell you, I will tell you why this happened. Because at 19-0,
3: this
1: is straight up. Okay, this is straight up. I was actually doing color with the great Mike Parrish. Back in the Jacksonville State days.
2: Oh, boy.
1: And Jacksonville State was beating Tennessee Martin 60-something, 63-0. Okay? Right. And so there was time left in the game. And I remember Mike Parrish said, well, Rick, I don't know if I've ever mentioned, I played a little ball. And he was like, so right now, what are the players thinking at Tennessee Martin? I said, should I get pizza when I get back to the dorm? I said, they've moved. The game's not happening.
3: No,
1: they're thinking about a project they have to do in class. They're thinking about where they're going to meet their girlfriend. Like I say, are they going to order a pizza when they get back? I said, there's no longer any thought of this game.
3: Yeah.
1: And I think that's what you just saw. He's so done.
3: Checked out.
1: Yeah, it just completely checked out of the game.
3: He was wanting it to be over. He was hoping that was the third out.
1: Sure. Also, speaking of dumb, video four. A man who killed his own landlord was just allowed to walk out of a Virginia mental facility on a weekend pass.
3: That's smart.
1: You know what he did? He boarded a one-way international flight out of the country, and he's gone.
3: What? He's pretty sound of mind to pull that one.
1: Yeah.
2: Is he not on a no-fly list or something?
1: NBC4 has the story, and as they would say on Duck Dynasty, he gone.
5: Yeah, and I think when I put this together, I thought it was talking about the escape, but I think this is talking about just the initial incident.
1: Mm-hmm.
5: And I think But you covered it. The guy left because the judge let him go.
6: Okay. Called here at about 8:45 for the report of a person stabbed. Now, when they got here, they performed CPR on the victim.
1: Okay.
6: Taken to a hospital and later pronounced dead. Now, we have learned that a suspect is in custody, and Fairfax County Police are saying that there is no threat to the public. This all seems
5: as long as we don't let him go.
6: It seems to have happened inside a home here, as you can see. Crime scene tape and investigators remain on the scene. But again, one person stabbed, pronounced dead at a hospital here in Vienna, the 2900 block of Edgley Road. Police say they have a suspect in custody and that there is no threat to the public.
5: As
6: all we know for now, no identities on the victim or the suspect. We are live in Vienna. Derek Ward, News 4.
2: Okay, so now fast forward to now, he's in a mental facility.
1: Correct.
2: Gets a weekend pass and took advantage of that. International flight out of here,
3: he
2: not
3: gone.
2: Coming back.
3: Yeah, so he was not convicted because of his mindset.
1: They said he was mentally unstable.
3: So he gets a, who gives him a weekend pass? I don't know how long has he been in there.
1: So, Greg, probably the same person that, that's a version of throwing the ball in the stands with only two outs.
3: Yeah.
1: That is, he
3: bought him a one-way ticket.
1: Does anybody think that he was mentally unstable to be responsible for murdering his landlord when he had, to your point, Greg, the wherewithal to plan this?
3: Yeah. I
1: think he probably missed that evaluation.
3: Yeah. Mm-hmm.
1: I will tell all of you out there, I mention you sometimes. We have a national sponsor that deals with, you know, if you got property you need to sell fast.
2: Yeah.
1: And I think to myself, and look, I understand it can be lucrative to have rental properties. I think I would stick in the corporate world. You know, you have office rental space, you have buildings. I do not think in this environment, as crazy as people are right now, would I ever want to be a landlord for any tenant?
3: No.
1: Other than a business. Individuals, no way. I can't imagine what that would be like dealing with people in real time now.
3: Yeah.
1: Anything I can't imagine.
3: From not paying, from being a squatter, they'll even do that.
1: For knifing you and killing you. Can you imagine what you deal with people that's renting your rental houses and things? Unbelievable.
3: Do you think back at the mental facility that they're rounding everybody up and going, whose call was this? Who decided to let him out?
2: Yeah, I don't think Powell needs a weekend pass.
1: Yeah, I'd also go back to the original judge, and I'd love to talk to him or her and say, so y'all, in this trial, you deemed him mentally unstable to be put in a penitentiary for killing this person. You thought a mental facility that offers weekend passes was the way to go.
3: Yeah.
1: Well, I got news for you. He gone.
3: He ain't coming back.
1: And I don't know what country he's going to land in, where he's going to find a place to rent. But because you got to say, if you killed your last landlord, you're going to have, if they do any kind of, can we check, can you present to us?
3: Rick, that's even worse than a bad credit score.
1: Right. Any people that we could call that you've rented from before.
3: Well,
1: there's one I'm not going to put on here.
3: Yeah.
1: So no references? No, I don't have any.
3: I'd
1: like to start anew.
2: Yeah.
1: Mm-hmm.
2: And you would think that if I'm in a mental institute because I've been found guilty, whatever, that I'd be on some federal database to where when I show my ID at the airport, it flags you.
1: Well, maybe that'll happen. I don't know. Because you would think that, yeah.
2: But how do you even get on an international flight?
1: Well, people are also talking about, you know, take away that, of course, this is a version of being nutty. Landlords are getting to the point where they don't have any rights at all.
2: Right.
1: You know, you can't throw anybody out. You can't get rid of anybody. I mean,
3: that's the thing I don't understand.
1: Squatters.
3: The squatting.
1: Oh, yeah.
5: It looks like in that case, the prosecutors didn't file a cross-border warrant until a month after he was already gone. And the mental health facility was responsible for giving him that weekend pass.
2: Gotcha.
5: Is what I'm seeing here.
2: I got an idea what happened.
5: Have y'all seen the guy that squats the squatters? You can pay this guy to squat the squatters and make the squatters leave. That's the only way to do it.
1: I'm going to ask you about
0: that. This is the Rick Burgess Show. 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
1: Thank you, thank you, thank you. 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All right, so I was going to ask you, Adler, so two things. So is this squatters, is that real? Does this person squat squatters?
2: Yes, this guy's name is literally Flash Shelton. And because there's several states that have these squatters' rights,
1: right,
2: in which the police cannot evict the people.
1: Oh, yeah.
2: And so they have to send them to, like, court. Yeah. And so it has to go through all those proceedings
1: right.
2: to get the people actually out of the house. They have a fake bill. They have a fake
1: sure.
2: lease and all that. So police can't get them out. So it's a squatters' rights state. California is one of the worst about that. This guy, Flash Shelton, he moves in with squatters when they refuse to leave houses. He puts cameras in every room, and he sits down and has a conversation with the people and tells the squatters how their life is going to change. And so he just bothers the squatters, makes it so that they don't want to squat there anymore, and then returns the house to the people who actually own the home.
3: To the peeps.
1: On that note, so we like to see when goofy, unreasonable, wicked, dishonest people, when they get theirs. We all like that.
3: Yeah.
1: Let's just say it. We like it. On that note, these videos that I keep seeing of your porch pirates and the packages blowing up on them with different colored inks, is that real?
2: Yeah.
1: And how do you do that?
3: You plan them out? Is that what you're saying?
1: Have you seen those? They grab it, and they turn around and run out through your yard. Poof!
3: No, I haven't
1: and
3: seen that.
1: Suddenly, all these different colors, just like banks.
2: Mark Rober is a YouTuber who started this thing. He's a former NASA engineer,
1: yeah.
2: And he puts phones in these boxes. He's done it. He does it every Christmas. He comes out with a video. And every year, this package that he sets up on people's steps, and people volunteer. They're like, yeah, I live in a high crime area. My packages get stolen all the time. Put this fake package.
1: Okay, you're answering, because I wonder where they're coming from. How does a homeowner have access to this kind of, you know?
3: Yeah, this guy do it.
1: So the guy does it for him.
2: Yes.
1: Oh, that makes sense.
2: Rober is just a genius engineer dude.
1: Have you seen these? They're fantastic.
2: And he will, and he has, like, phones inside of the package. And they're live streaming so they can get the data, so they can get the footage, and they can get the audio.
1: Oh.
2: And these people will pick up this package, And it first starts out with like a siren, and so the people freak out. And then every year he makes the package more of a little like ticking time bomb. Glitter will fly everywhere in these people's car. Glitter will fly everywhere in their house. A fart spray was part of one year. Just, and they're like, it smells, get it out of here. It smells. And it's great.
1: Well, I've seen one.
2: I can't stop watching it.
1: I've seen one, and these packages look just like the bank if you go out with the money bag. It's just like that. And it blows up all over them.
4: Mm-hmm.
1: Now, Greg has got his meter going, but I will tell you.
5: Is this guy, everybody in on it?
1: I don't know, but I will tell you this, which is not surprising, which makes me believe it is happening to actual porch pirates, is that, which is one of the things that just blows my mind. We had a story yesterday where a guy is suing over getting shot for breaking in somebody's business.
4: Yeah.
1: They begin to complain that this has happened to them. They get mad about
5: victims.
1: Suddenly they're mad about they stole the package off your porch and it blew up ink all over them.
5: And now they're mad about that.
1: They're mad about that. And a lot of them, the blow up is so powerful, it like knocks them down in the yard and all that.
4: It's good night.
1: It's fantastic if it's real. Yeah. And it's
4: so a lot fake, but this dude real.
2: Yeah.
1: I don't know.
2: This guy is legit. Even because people are stealing, packages out of people's cars and things like that. So he'll even put the bags in the back of people's cars. But yeah, this is like the fart spray. The glitter bombs here. And it's this super fine glitter that you really can't get out of your carpet or your upholstery in your vehicle. And like I said, he engineers just incredible. The way that even just the glitter flies out when you take the box off of it is incredibly smart.
1: Yeah.
2: And he 3D prints all the pieces. It's really cool. Tracks them on a map, and he even kind of exposed like a ring in which he sees these people go through this same kind of route, and they take the package and they go the same way.
1: Yeah,
2: he almost exposed like a package stealing ring. It's pretty neat.
1: Okay. So what he's doing is real, but some of these other things I see that come across my feed where it's one explosion after another, those could be fake.
4: Yeah, probably so.
1: Okay, that's what I was wondering.
4: Yeah,
1: yeah, because I was like, who has access to that? You know what I mean? Who can get that? I mean, you love the idea of it, watching a porch pirate get theirs.
2: Yeah. And it's so sad when, I mean, there will be a kid in the car. The person will get the box back to the car, and there's a kid in there.
1: Yeah.
2: Or they're like, hey, look what I have. Look, kids, look what I got for you. They'll come home with that, and you're just like, you are so low. It's so sad that those kids are in that environment.
1: Yeah, so this guy's documented. He's actually doing it.
2: Mm-hmm.
1: The rest of them, people are saying, are AI-generated. Mm-hmm. They're not real.
2: Oh, there's a lot of that.
1: Yeah.
5: Like that big fat woman that always falls off the house and stuff.
1: Yes.
2: Yeah. I wish that one was real.
4: That's real.
1: Yeah.
5: And what Speedy has is real.
4: That's real, Rick.
1: Why do you do that?
4: Well, I'm just saying it's amazing.
1: Do you know I don't even take direct messages from you anymore?
5: Yeah.
4: Why not?
1: Because it's become like a sideshow.
4: No. Yeah, I mean, a lot of really good stuff.
1: Do y'all not agree that Speedy's a little obsessed with the sideshow?
4: That's not a sideshow. That's really cool.
1: Every time he sends me something, I walk to that bad side of the carnival.
5: Oh, yeah.
4: No. I send you a lot of really cool stuff.
1: All right. Man, you got to watch it.
4: Now, Greg's feed's probably a little more on that line, but...
5: Because
4: I know he enjoys
5: stuff, right?
1: All right, we'll be back. More of the show coming up. We'll try to see if we can't get in possibly maybe some of your phone calls before we're done. Don't forget Wednesday Bible study today, 11 o'clock Central Time, noon Eastern on our YouTube channel.
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1: 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The Are You Ready Tour is rolling into town for one night only. 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
1: It won't be long now. It won't be long now. Montgomery, we're going to kick that baby off on the 11th of September at the Montgomery Performing Arts Center. And there's still some good seats that remain. They got them on great deals. So grab those. Also, don't forget, too, that you can... you can find your way to any of the locations, but you also could win some tickets. So send the word ticket or text that to us at 888, the number 6, Big Vox. So there you go. All right, so a couple of updates. Let's look at the, and I can't say her last name, the actress Hayden, is it Panettiere?
2: Yes, that's close enough.
1: Something like that. And I can't say her name. I'm sure I'm not saying it correct. Still on the ongoing investigation. Some of you asked late in the show yesterday, have we mentioned that? And we had. We talked about it earlier in the show. So it looks like they have a 911 call that certainly shows that she was in cardiac arrest. But they're continuing to investigate, seeing what might have caused her to go into cardiac arrest. And there's a toxicology, research and testing that's continuing, so they don't have that yet. But no doubt she was found in cardiac arrest at 36. We do know that now. So that's kind of an update on that. And we'll kind of see where that goes.
3: The term overdose was thrown out. Evidently, there's reports of Narcan, the anti-overdose drug, being present at the house. I didn't realize that her younger brother had passed away as well. So very tough story there. She had her struggles with substances and depression and things like that. She was famous for so long. She was the little princess, the voice of the little princess in a Bug's Life movie.
1: Oh, wow.
3: Dot. Like I didn't realize she went back that far. I knew she was famous young, man, when you get famous young, it makes for a hard life. We've seen.
1: So then we have some other updates today. I don't know if you've seen this. Ricky Gervais, he's quite a card.
4: He is.
1: We got a lot of things we really disagree on. Okay,
3: right.
1: And he of course. Makes no bones about that. But what I do kind of like about him is that he isn't afraid to point out some of the things in society that many people that are as far, left as he is won't touch. He'll touch it. He will.
4: He'd go in globes.
1: He'll go after anybody, anytime, anywhere. And he is a funny guy.
4: He is. He's
1: now, he's horrible when it comes to the blaspheming of God and all that. Horrible. And he'll eventually... If something doesn't change, he'll have a very tough day when he stands before the one and only living God. And I hope that at some point that changes. Well, he has been living with the same person for 40 years.
4: Wow.
1: Without marrying her. Great. Okay, which is not surprising. Okay. So, but he's living in the UK. And so the UK has a tax now, which will take up to 40% of a deceased person's property and money if they're worth more than £325,000, which I know the pound is worth a little more than the dollar right now, so I'm not sure how that translates. But and he, of course, ready to joke about anything. He says, well, now that may do it. And you say, well, what's that got to do with it? Because there's an exemption on this 40% of everything you have if you're married. So it allows couples to avoid the tax altogether as long as they are legally married. Cohabitating couples are not allowed this exemption. So then he says, well, I never thought I would get married, but for this reason,

0: and alone, I may go ahead and marry him.
1: Yeah, he might as well. In 40 years, he ain't like it's going to surprise him. And then he laughs. He says, we're as married as you could be. We just don't have the legal paperwork. We share all our money. We've lived together for 40 years. And I know many legal marriages that don't make it past a year. Well, all that's true, Ricky. But, you know, in the eyes of the state, and I would go as far, and in the eyes of the church, you aren't married. But he, of course, you know him. Nothing's off limits for him.
0: Mm-hmm. Yeah.
1: So he says, well, that might do it. Maybe I'll go ahead. So we may see Ricky Gervais get married to avoid the death tax.
0: Suddenly he's going to get the tuxedo out, and here we go.
2: Yeah.
1: Yeah. He can be very funny.
0: Oh, he's hilarious.
1: But you got to watch him. I mean, I would not.
0: There's no boundaries.
1: I would not say watch his stand-up routine, but watch him in interviews where they cage him a little bit.
0: Yeah.
1: He's funny. Well, like y'all said, in the Golden Globes thing, he'll always have a special place in all of our heart. Just a little special place in our heart. And I will tell you,
2: the faces watching him make those statements,
3: fantastic.
1: Yeah, and the money he's made off The Office.
0: Oh, yeah.
1: Because, you know,
0: he created it.
1: And he's the original Michael Scott. And let me tell you, did you ever see the episode where they let him come on to the American office? Mm. And yes. Interact with Michael Scott, and it is phenomenal.
3: It's great.
1: Wow. They are solid gold. Again, I would not suggest a stand-up routine because even though some of it,
0: a little much,
1: yeah, you, it's a little much. But he has some things to say that you would go, well, I'm glad that he was bold enough to say that. But then there's other things just hard.
0: I wouldn't have said that.
1: Where are we? You know, we know the Make America Healthy Again.
0: Yeah,
1: Greg. I'd like to let you know, Greg, that Steak and Shake is launching a new protein steak burger.
0: What's different? You got protein steak?
1: Are you ready?
2: That's going to run,
1: right through you. Are you ready?
0: Yeah.
1: It's going to feature grass-fed beef only.
0: And it's going to taste no different, right?
4: Release the Kraken.
0: What else do they eat? I know they eat feed, but mm-hmm. so...
1: Mm-hmm.
0: All right, so
1: mm-hmm.
2: here we go.
0: This means good, but now this is grass fed,
1: right?
0: So mm-hmm. it's better for you. What is it?
1: How soon? And I know because we've already seen this on everything else.
0: I mean, I'm fine if they want to grass feed,
1: right?
0: I do.
1: How soon? It's already happened with organic. How soon till it is revealed by John Stossel or somebody? That meat companies just put on the package grass-fed.
0: Well, absolutely.
1: And they come to find out that you're eating grass-fed and it's not grass-fed.
0: Who's keeping an eye on it?
1: Yeah, who comes back?
0: I saw you had a bucket of feed right there in front of that when I saw
1: it.
0: Mm-hmm.
1: Who saw it?
0: Come on.
2: What truck was this on?
1: Right.
0: Let me ask you this.
1: They call it real ingredients, real food, 100% grass-fed, grass-finished, which is crucial. Mm-hmm. Adler taught us that.
0: Mm-hmm.
1: Steak burgers. It will be 530 calories, 31 grams of protein, 6 grams of carbs, and the double is 690 calories, 31 grams of protein, 38 grams of carbs.
2: How many grams I chase them with fries and everything else?
1: Well, now your carb number going to go up a little bit.
0: And you get to have that for $17.
1: I'm a little disappointed, right, by the way.
0: As you bet, all this fancy, that's when they tell you how great it is. There's a charge that comes with that greatness.
2: Oh, yes, it is.
0: Hey, it's grass-fed. That's more expensive.
1: Little disappointed, Adler,
0: mm-hmm.
1: that they are not saying we also a side of fries and beef tallow. Don't you think that should be there?
3: They do have that. They're
1: it
3: doing
1: is available?
3: Tallow fries. Yeah.
1: Oh, there is tallow fries with that burger.
3: Steak and Shake.
1: Yeah.
3: Yeah. Steak and Shake.
1: Oh, okay. Good.
3: From what I understand, they've
1: there
3: gone
1: go.
3: 100% tallow fries.
1: Well, there it is.
2: Are you serious?
3: Yeah. Yeah. Yes.
0: What are we gonna do?
3: That was a big thing. I'm sad that we don't have.
2: Is there still one around?
3: We don't have a close one. We don't have a close.
0: Used
3: one.
0: To be one.
1: We used to have one, but it's gone. It didn't make it.
3: Yeah.
2: Yeah. It was the one over in
0: Galleria.
2: The second I'll exit, 238. But
3: there's the whole saying, what do cows eat? You know, that whole saying.
0: Grass and feed.
3: But cows don't eat grass anymore. They should, but they don't. They're fed corn, soy, other grains, because it fattens them up quicker. It's mm-hmm. cheaper,
1: mm-hmm.
3: and you can taste the difference.
0: There it is.
3: And the omega-3 fatty acids, you
0: here
3: get that.
0: We go.
3: With the grass-fed is better for you, it tastes better, too.
0: And for, like I say, a small charge, we'll get it to you.
3: You're absolutely right.
2: How about all these farms I pass? I see cows grazing.
0: A lot of them.
3: Yes, but that's not where
1: you don't see their supplemental feeding.
3: Well, that's true.
0: When they bale that hay up. Uh-huh. In my house. Oh, yeah.
1: What about them big old feeders out in them fields, though? What do you think's in there?
3: Yep.
2: I see that truck coming. They know it's feed time.
1: Trump pauses 50% tariffs on Canada hours before the deadline after announcing potential deal. The duties would have covered roughly $220 billion in Canadian imports, including liquor, dairy, vehicles, and hockey equipment. But he paused the 50% tariffs that were supposed to take effect today, saying that two countries have reached a deal pending final documentation. He's paused those on Canada because he said, I believe that we are close to getting the deal. I just need the documents done so they will get a pause. Mm. So there you go.
2: Okay.
1: So it's
2: Canada playing ball now.
1: That's what it says. So there you go. We'll come back. Unscreened phone calls to wrap up the hour and anything maybe that we missed. So I'll look and see if there's anything that we should have touched on. So we've covered pretty good today. So let's hear from you. There's a lot to discuss and on the table. And your turn. 888, the number 6, Big Box. When we come back.
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1: 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The Are You Ready Tour is rolling into town for one night only. 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
0: Here we go, here we go, here we go. 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All right, so to the people we go to find out what's on their minds today. Hello, Rick Burgess Show. You're on. Go ahead.
2: Hey, Rick. I've always wondered, when you sing in church, do you sing in your Mr. Lucky voice? And if not, why wouldn't you use that voice for your band? And what would that sound like?
0: Well, it's all the style of the song. Now, keep in mind, I do not have, I'm not versatile. You know, I'm not a great singer. I can carry a tune if you give me the right song. So what you normally hear, you know, with the church stuff, I'm never going to be asked to get up and sing Beulah Land. You know what I mean? I'm normally asked to sing like Zach Williams. I've sang that. I sang Bob Dylan once.
3: Wow.
0: With Adler, actually. He and I together with his parents. Russ Taff. I'm trying to think of things I've actually been allowed to sing. It's very rare that I do. And
3: Steve
0: then,
3: Perry.
0: No. So I think when you hear songs like with Mr. Lucky, you'll hear Out of the Blue, Justification, City Limit. That's usually the voice that I use for church. Age of Miracles, Scream for You. That never makes it into church because I haven't been given a praise song that would call for that. So I'm not very versatile, but I can be a little bit. A little versatile.
3: Russell Hitchcock.
0: Yeah, that's there. You know, so does that make sense?
3: Air Supply.
2: It does. So I'm kind of thinking, going back to the video you showed a few weeks ago with the praise team doing the, you know, how they try to hip it up and be all cool.
0: No,
2: and I picture you in church doing the Mr. Lucky voice.
0: No, no, nothing like that. Normally, they give me an artist that has a voice similar to mine. And they're yet to give me, you know, AC/DC just didn't do many praise songs.
4: They didn't, really.
0: Yeah, so there you go. We continue, Rick Burgess Show, unscreened phone calls. Go ahead.
5: Hey, what's up, guys? This is Jeremy up in Salem, Indiana.
0: Yay, buddy. Oh, 64 degrees, I heard earlier today.
5: Yes, sir. That was my call you dumped the other day talking about Redneck 60.
0: Sorry about that. You had a weird voice on that day. All right, go ahead.
5: I was in my car. No, I just want to say you got that email, and it was hilarious. That as you're sitting there talking about it, Greg's taking out the back scratcher. We got him, and Adler talking about using it on his butt. That was epic.
6: He loves his back scratcher. He's holding it now.
3: I got it right.
0: By the way, I love Tex Nation. So, Rick, you're saying we shouldn't expect you to sing Sandy Patty. No.
3: No, that might be a little out of it.
0: That's funny. Oh. Rick Burgess Show, unscreened phone calls. Go ahead.
7: Yeah, I grew up on the show, the old show, love the new show.
0: Thank you.
7: Just wanted to know, I'm sure y'all don't care, about the Tupac trial, if y'all been keeping up with that.
0: I have seen
7: and,
0: that.
7: I was like you.
0: I looked up on TV one day here, and I meant to mention it, so I'm glad you just did. I almost looked at the guys and say, we haven't solved Tupac yet.
3: What kind of trial is this?
0: I didn't know
3: they ever had a suspect. Obviously, he's on trial. I never knew. I thought it was one of them.
0: Is this the trial for the original killing?
8: Yes.
6: Mm-hmm. Yep.
8: Dwayne Keefe D. Davis faces life in prison as he's the sole charged orchestrator of the 1996 killing of the rap icon Tupac Shakur.
0: Well, how odd is that?
6: Huh.
0: I'm like, I thought that was put to bed.
8: Yeah,
3: I thought they didn't know.
0: I looked up and saw Tupac trial begins, and I went, what? I almost said, I'm glad you called him, because I'd forgotten about that. Rick Burgess Show, unscreened phone calls. Go ahead.
9: Hey, guys.
0: Hey, buddy.
9: Yeah, so I caught the last bit of Adler talking about the cows dots.
0: Yes.
9: And, so I'm a full-time cattle farmer, and Adler, you're just wrong, man. Not really wrong.
0: Okay, he's wrong, but okay, not really so, wrong. Okay.
9: So cattle spend the majority of their life on grass, and they go to their about 800 pounds, and then they go to a feedlot. That soy and mostly corn diet is not doing anything like grass can to develop their frame. And once they get their frame developed, then they go into a feedlot and they finish for about the last 90 days of their life on a heavy corn diet. And that gives it that corn flavor as well and puts the fat on. But grass-fed beef or grass-finished beef is the better way to say it, is where when they get to that 800-pound mark, they just continue on grass.
0: And that's why the word finished, finished is crucial there.
9: Yeah, to say that they live their life on a diet of corn and soy is just not the case. Like a mama cow, she could never, it's never be affordable to feed them that way, but that's just not the way we do it. A mama cow has to be on grass. Her calf has to be on grass until she gets to a certain point or he gets to a certain point. Then they finish them on those diets. But if you prefer grass-fed beef, then at that point, they finish them from about 800 pounds to a finished weight at that point.
0: So everybody eats the same diet to a certain amount, and then it's either grass-finished or it's corn-finished or soy and all that.
9: Yes, and grass-finished is going to cost you a lot more because it takes a whole lot more time to get them there. Yeah.
8: So you see grass-fed and grass-finished on products. The term grass-fed, that shouldn't be a flex at all then? All beef is grass-fed. That's just like saying...
9: All beef is grass-fed,
8: If they put that on there, that's really just they're just trying to be sharp.
0: If you don't say
9: marketing scheme.
0: Yeah.
9: But if it's grass-finished, then that's your true grass-fed and finished beef.
6: Got it.
0: Okay. Finished is the key.
8: Good notes there. Thank you very much.
6: Thank you, man. Learned something today, Greg.
0: From the front lines, buddy.
3: Adler wasn't that far off.
8: Yeah. No, that's... Please correct me. I'd rather be right than...
3: I mean, you were wrong, but you weren't that wrong.
8: I'd rather be corrected and right than not corrected and wrong.
3: Right.
6: Yeah. I don't want to...
8: Please correct me.
0: Rick Burgess Show, unscreened phone calls. Go ahead.
3: Yeah, Rick Burgess Show. Fed cow.
0: Unscreened phone calls. Go ahead.
7: Going back a day or two ago, Rick, when you said that using a cartoon or fake voice will basically get you hung up on pretty quick. Well, Papa... why is your third hand so tiny? Does it really hit the same without the voice?
0: You're right. You know, that is true. That is a great point.
3: Yeah.
0: And certain things call for a fake voice. And that one right there, sir, you better believe it does.
3: Yeah, you're right.
0: Rick Burgess Show. See, we don't mind being corrected. No. Rick Burgess Show, go ahead. Unscreened phone call.
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0: Thank you, buddy.
4: I don't know if you guys have heard or seen, but the Dallas Cowboys just signed Von Miller.
0: Yes, I did see that. I saw that, and maybe it was you that texted. You're asking what we thought about that. You know, I haven't really, I'd like to know the state of Von Miller.
3: I know. Yeah.
0: I mean, is he?
3: Yeah, at one time he was one of the best.
0: Can he still go sideline to sideline?
8: He's 37.
0: It's supplemental. You know, if they use him the right way, it might help the Cowboys. Get over a hump. We'll see. Thanks for the call. And thanks for being with us today.
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11: 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The moments. The pop culture that defined who we are. And at the heart of it all was Martha Quinn. 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

100.3 The River, Huntsville's greatest hits. Making our way through Wednesday, August 19th together, it's me, Martha Quinn. 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I'm going to talk more about Frank and ZZ Top in your news that rocks at about 11:40. Right now, it's Bon Jovi.

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He and his brother invented the airplane back in the day. So Juan Carlo created a mixtape all around this idea. It's three bands whose names are types of flying machines. Next up, after Starship, we have U2. 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
1: 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The pop culture that defined who we are. And at the heart of it all was Martha Quinn. 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

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Got kids or grandkids going back to school. How do you talk to your school about how they handle emergencies? That'll be up in your

100.3 The River, Huntsville's greatest hits. I mean, I guess it's like the ultimate improv. The story that I have always heard about this recording when Queen and David Bowie got together in the studio. David Bowie had the idea, hey, Freddie Mercury, let's just not know what each other is doing. And somehow it totally gelled.

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Hey, we want to welcome Auburn men's basketball coach Stephen Pearl to the Tennessee Valley tonight. The Mars Music Hall, they've got an alumni event over there this evening to help raise money for scholarships. 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Starts at 6 o'clock. 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

Jay Giles Band on 100.3 The River, Huntsville's greatest hits. Here we are in the middle of the dog days of summer, but I've got some great thoughts for you coming up in 8 minutes to help cool you down a little bit, okay? Don't go anywhere. 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

0: 100.3 The River, Huntsville's greatest hit. So it's cooled off a little bit, but if you're still feeling really hot, here's something good for you, that if you think about it, you might cool off 128 days until Christmas. Yeah, it's going to be here before you know it. Snap the finger and you're out there buying Christmas gifts and stuff like that. And did you know that, what is it, one out of every 200 American households still have their Christmas decorations up from last year? I'm talking about on the outside of the house. I don't know about the inside. Many of you probably keep it Christmas decorated inside the house all year long, too. It's festive. I'm not judging. I'm just saying, think about it. You might cool off a little bit.
1: 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Hey, it's Rick Burgess. 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We're bringing the Rick Burgess Show to the 256. The Are You Ready Tour is rolling into town for one night only. 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The world's greatest garage band is reunited to rock the Rocket City October the 9th at the Mark C. Smith Concert Hall. 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

100.3 The River, Huntsville's greatest hits. Don't you just love a good BMW? They are the prettiest cars out there. But did you know that BMW drivers are like some of the worst in the nation, according to a recent survey? Yeah, if you see one of those guys driving down the road, they have the most percentage of DUI rates of any other vehicle. So, you know, they can be dangerous, but they can be a fun time.

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100.3 The River, Huntsville's greatest hits, Santana and Rob Thomas and Smooth. And Rob is still feeling guilty about hitting his Matchbox 20 bandmate Paul Doucette in the head with his mic stand. He was swinging it around on stage, and Doucette somehow got in the way. He hit him right in the ear, and he smashed his in-ear monitors, and they had to pick pieces of it out with, like, tweezers and things. And he says he feels like a you-know-what because he did that. He won't be swinging that thing around anymore, I guess. Here's Kenny Loggins at Footloose on the River.

Earth, Wind & Fire. They've always been one of my all-time favorite bands. September on the River, and I watched that documentary that they have on HBO Max. You need to see it if you're an Earth, Wind & Fire fan and learn more about Maurice White and the entire band and how that thing all unfolded over the years. It was really interesting. Here's Phil Collins and In the Air Tonight on the River.

rated the highest school as far as graduation rates and proficiency is concerned out of all the high schools. And there were 10 North Alabama high schools that earned spots in the state's top 30. But New Century Technology High School is the number one. So congratulations out to all the teachers over there. We had James Clements High School, Arab High School, Huntsville High School, Bob Jones High School. They all placed in the top 15. So congratulations out to them as well.

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100.3 The River, Huntsville's greatest hit. So we've got an evening with Auburn men's basketball head coach Stephen Pearl tonight at the Morris Music Hall. That should be fun for you Auburn fans. Tomorrow night and Friday night at Morris Music Hall, comedian Henry Cho is going to be there. He is funny and a nice guy. Nice guy that married a young lady from Arab, Alabama.

George Harrison, Got My Mind Set on You, 100.3 The River, Huntsville's Greatest Hits. Happy birthday out to Beach Boy and TV actor Uncle Jesse. John Stamos, 63 today. And John Deacon is 75 today. John is the bassist, the guy doing this for the band Queen. Another one bites the dust on the river.

100.3 The River, Huntsville's greatest hits. I love Cheese Whiz. I just read here that cheese is not actually one of the 27 ingredients listed on the can of Cheese Whiz. So if the first name of the product isn't actually used in the product, surely that means the second name

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1: 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I'm Dan McLean. You know, I did country music, DJing for, I don't know, 40 years or something like that. And then I came over here doing rock and roll because I grew up on rock and roll, and it's always going to be rock and roll to me. And it's still country too, though. Man, I like country music. I like Lionel Richie too. I like it all. Here's All Night Long on the River.

100.3, The River, Huntsville's greatest hits. Yesterday was National Bad Poetry Day. I talked about song lyrics are basically poems, and the poem to that song, Bad, by Michael Jackson, is basically, yeah, just that. But what a huge hit he had with that.

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Headed down the highway, I hope the traffic's good. 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

That's Guns N' Roses on 100.3 The River, Huntsville's greatest hits. I'm Dan McLean, and I appreciate you, as always, being here with me today on The River, and I'll be back tomorrow at 3 o'clock. 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